You making his life, it's like new life. It's important for me to understand the state of mind and the life you live and where you're at right now.

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0: Just to the right, raps to the left. 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Batch full of dogs with the 16s vets.
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0: I think it's the night. Break the ice, but better still, we can set it aside. Temporarily, my temperature is telling me that you got me so hot. Stuck, girl, there is no remedy. But you don't know me well enough to reply. And I don't really know you.

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1: Welcome to the Week in Review on Asasi Radio, where we bring you the stories, headlines, and developments that shaped the news agenda over the past week. I am Mami Echampomba. Over the next 30 minutes, we will take you through the biggest stories from Ghana, across Africa, and around the world with the key voices, major decisions, and important events that made headlines. Here are the top stories this week. Greater Accra Regional Minister Linda Okulu rejects claims that

0: pay any amount for her recent award. Madam Moklu was named Best Regional Minister at the Sixth Ghana Ministers of State Excellence Awards held in Accra over the weekend. Speaking on the Asasi Breakfast Show, she said she deserves the Best Regional Minister Award, citing her effort in sanitation, flood prevention, street lighting, and conflict resolution across the region.
1: I wasn't contacted. It was on the day of the program because we were all told, four of us were told to prepare because no one, I mean, you wouldn't know who would be receiving that award. So we all prepared our mind that, I'm going in for this. And let me put it on record. Before the God I serve, I never paid a penny for this award. I never paid a penny for this award. I don't know for others because I cannot speak to them. But for me, I never pay. Why should I pay for an award? My dear, if you don't recognize me, people recognize I'm the MP for Christ and for the good people of Shai Osudoku. Did I pay them before they gave me that the mandate, 3 terms to be an MP? It's because of the good work I did for them. They say, we do a pie and a bedding. A bed with tea. You see, so I never paid a penny. It was the day of the program that, I mean, we were all told. So Rita even called Ashanti told me that he's in the state. The other regional minister also called. He was equally engaged, so he sent someone to represent. You see, I mean, what are all this for? Because of common parliamentary primaries that is ahead of us. I mean, what is this?
0: Madam Oklu further welcomed any investigation into allegations surrounding the award scheme, saying she had nothing to hide.
1: I'm speaking for myself, like I said. I mean, this is about my 45th award that I've received so far when I became an MP, a regional minister. And so all the awards that I've received so far, I never paid a penny. And so I'm even surprised that they said some people were asked to pay. And so they should prove. I mean, some of the awards, what I know is that people write for sponsorship, for you to sponsor them. I mean, it's not mandatory. If you will feel that you want to sponsor, why not? I mean, they are welcome. And personally, I wasn't told to sponsor. I never received any letter of such that I should sponsor whatever. If they wrote and it got to the wrong hand, fine. Because I'm speaking because of my tour, I've even not been stable in the office. I've been touring some affected areas. So for some time now, for almost about 2 weeks now, I've never been in the office. I only go to receive letters and sign letters that I think is appropriate. And then I leave the office to do my monitoring.
0: On sanitation, she acknowledged that Greater Accra still faces challenges, but said metropolitan, municipal, and district assemblies are being monitored closely to ensure refuse is cleared promptly and sanitation bylaws are enforced.
1: We are trying our best as a nation, as a country, to fix our streetlights, but people are not helping our cause. Because when we fixed the streetlights, suddenly I saw videos of people stealing streetlights that they were arrested. And kudos to people who arrested those people. You see, and so at the end of the day, when government invests, and streetlights is capital intensive, it's not easy. So when we install those lights and people, their mindset is that they don't want the government to progress. They don't want any good name for the government. So their target is to make sure that they steal the streetlights so that we come back to square one. I want to let them know that you are not being the government. You are doing yourself. Are you getting me? The government, yes, we are fighting, but the government has got nothing to lose because the government is trying its best to make sure that the whole country is what? It's lit. So if you are trying to lead the place and your mindset is to make sure that to tarnish the image of the government, I mean, it's your own cup of tea. And we'll keep on doing the good things that we are doing. When we fix the light, we tell people as to where we fix the light, the street and the district that the light has been fixed, you go there and assess it. And then later when there are issues, you don't come back to blame the government.
0: You heard the Greater Accra Regional Minister, Linda Oklu. The Ashanti Youth Association has expressed concern over the ongoing dispute at the Konfanochi Teaching Hospital following the suspension of Chief Executive Officer Dr. Pakwisi Beidou. The association says the development has exposed deeper challenges facing the hospital, including overcrowding and pressure on healthcare workers serving patients from across the country. Speaking on the issue, General Secretary of the Association, Chinyebu Akujia, argued that both hospital management and the health minister's response reflected elements of power struggles rather than constructive engagement.
2: But what we are seeing as the decision from the management and also the actions from the health minister clearly shows a power play, clearly shows some ego, clearly shows that I am the captain of the ship and I decide what to do and that I am the minister. No, if a big institution like Konfanochi has taken a decision, and mind you, a cut happens to

0: be a referral hospital. So there's a lot of, but as we are witnessing now, there's a lot of pressure on cuts. In a sense that this facility doesn't serve only the people of Ashanti. But as I said in my initial comment, that there are about 10 to 11 regions that depend on Komfanochi. So the pressure on Komfanochi is very enormous. The staff there, the medical doctors, the nurses are going through a lot of pressure, a lot of stress. So for them to save life, and they saw the pressure coming there, they decided to come out with a decision. That is to halt the emergency cases coming there and redirect it to other facilities. So the CEO for Komfanochi and the management did not take the decision out of, or they did not take the decision out of a blue moon. They had a discussion with the regional directorate, the board, and also other stakeholders.
1: Mr. Kodia maintained that Komfanochi Teaching Hospital's decision to temporarily halt new emergency admissions was taken in response to immense pressure on the facility and should have been handled through consultation rather than sanctions. He further called on the government to complete abandoned health infrastructure projects to reduce the burden on the teaching hospital.
0: And we also think that it is a wake-up call, because we have many, many facilities that are left abandoned in the bushes, that we can work on it, commission it, so that the pressure coming to Komfanochi can be directed there. You are aware, Fomuna Hospital, the military hospital, was even commissioned under the immediate past government. So we think that we should look at it. We should stop the unnecessary politics and let cool heads take place. Let us have dialogue. It's a wake-up call. We, all of us, can come together and see that, and see to it that those facilities.
1: The Ashanti Youth Association says it plans to engage the hospital's board, management, and striking health workers in an effort to restore calm and ensure uninterrupted healthcare services at the facility.
2: Since the decision to go on the strike was a decision taken by a group, so we presented it to them. And in the course of our discussion to see the next step, we saw a release from the Minister of Health, which of the discussion. In fact, people were angry, and then we had to end the meeting. Yes, so as it stands now, we are still on strike. We are still taking steps to make sure we go back to our people, talk to them through more discussions, and then see how best we come out positively for us as doctors, for patients, and for Ghanaians in general, and the people of Ashanti region. So as you can see, I'm in my theater gear, going to the theater. I'm going to operate.
1: The death toll of victims involved in the collapse of a building at Aveno in North Kaneshi near Melcom Plus has increased to 3 after one of the two survivors died at the hospital. The three-story building collapsed at Aveno in North Kaneshi, Accra, on Sunday, June 7th, around 4 a.m. during a period of heavy rainfall, trapping several occupants beneath the debris and resulting in two fatalities. Rescue teams successfully pulled two survivors from the rubble, who were quickly taken to the Greater Accra Regional Hospital for emergency treatment. However, addressing the media this morning at the accident scene, Accra Mayor Michael Kpakpo Alote gave further details on the accident.
3: We had four people injured. We have lost three. One is alive, responding to treatment. And we are supposed to get one or two documents to demolish the rest of the building. So I'm going to work on it. You can see me running away to go and do that. I think it was for shops, for restaurants, but they are not starting a restaurant. It's only the mother care that they started so far. And I think the owner of the mother care lost his life.
1: Meanwhile, Vice President Professor Nana Jane Opoku Adjiman has called for strict adherence to building regulations and greater accountability following the collapse of a building. She made the call on Sunday, June 7th, during a visit to the scene of the incident, where one person had been confirmed dead while three others were rescued. She also called for a thorough investigation into the collapse, insisting that all persons and institutions involved must be held accountable where necessary.
4: There are many, many, many things you can all prevent, and it's about doing the right things. We know them. We don't need to wait. As we are standing here, we are told that somebody is trapped in there. Why should this happen? Because somebody didn't do the right thing. You see, when people step out to do the right thing, all of us should support them. Sometimes we don't. We even isolate them, and we make the world believe that they are rather the ones doing the wrong things. What is worse than somebody trapped in here? Even if you are trapped in your car, how will it feel? So please, all I'm saying is that let's abide by the rules. I said only yesterday or so, that rules never make sense. Nobody likes rules, but we need rules. Otherwise, nothing will function. And we need to do proper investigation. We must all open ourselves to be held to account. It's all of us. This really maybe needn't have happened. But what could we have done? What do we do to ensure that going forward, we are not seeing many like these? We all know the right things to do. Let us make them possible. That's all I want to say now. But I want to thank everybody who is here, the press, our ministers, all of us, our security people, fire service, police, all of us. What are the lessons learned? When things like this happen, it's not so much that we are standing here and talking about them. How do we ensure that going forward, we see less and in fact that we eliminate them?
1: More so, heavy rainfall that swept across Accra on Sunday has renewed concerns over urban planning and disaster preparedness after a building collapsed at Aveno in North Karnishi, killing 3 people and injuring others. Former president of the Ghana Institute of Planners, Alhassan Mohammed Damba, says the problem is not a lack of planning but weak enforcement of existing development regulations. Mr. Damba argues that authorities have failed to prevent development in flood-prone areas despite having clear planning frameworks in place.
5: And so to that extent, I will say there isn't problem with planning, but there is problem with implementing and managing the plan, enforcement. There is certainly a big problem because it is not the case that all the areas that are not supposed to be built, which have now been occupied or inundated with structures, happened at the blind side of the metropolitan or municipal authorities. It's certainly not the case because the area has an assemblyman, the area has people, community members who certainly would have seen, informed the assemblyman would have informed the district authorities, and the district authorities would have taken the appropriate action. So when you talk about planning, I wouldn't say that there is a problem with planning, but there is a problem with enforcement of the planning intervention.
1: Meanwhile, the National Disaster Management Organization says it has responded to numerous distress calls linked to flooding, building collapses, and other emergencies over the past 3 days. Director of Inspectorate at NADMO, Richard Amoyati, said they will continue to work with emergency agencies and local assemblies to improve flood response and remove structures obstructing waterways as authorities investigate the cause of the collapse.
6: And as these waters are flowing down, the channels through which they will finally enter the drainage basins are mostly sealed, blocked, or silted. That's why we are working with assemblies to remove unauthorized structures. And then the minister has directed that all unauthorized structures, waterways, wetlands should be removed for the
1: fuel transfer operations are currently underway on the Accra Tema motorway following a deadly crash and fire involving a fuel tanker and a tipper truck. The Ghana National Fire Service says 3 fire engines from the motorway, Tema Regional Headquarters Substation, and Tema Industrial Area fire stations remain on standby to prevent any further fire outbreak as recovery efforts continue. The incident occurred late last night between Sakasaka Park and Tanik, Ghana, when a fuel tanker belonging to Gig Empire collided head-on with a tipper truck and burst into flames. Firefighters from the motorway, Ashaiman, and Tema Industrial Area fire station, supported by a water tanker from the Ashaiman Municipal Assembly, brought the blaze under control after a coordinated operation that prevented a potentially devastating explosion, some eyewitnesses spoke to Assassin News.
7: And
1: One person believed to be the driver of the tipper truck died in the incident, while 3 others sustained injuries and were rushed to the Tema General Hospital. A search is ongoing to locate the whereabouts of one person believed to be the driver of the fuel tanker. DO to Ebenezer Yenzu, Tema Regional PRO, has been providing.
8: For now, I can say, sir, a memankuana, a truck in Emu, unless
7: Obano and Bebia, if you are obey involved in the accident, but one of me on board in India, a Mema 5 and another one board. Three have been seen and sent to the hospital. And Baku, Onono, Wayamide, Baku, so up to now, Yentimi, a wound, the fire by Bibia, or a involved no Baku, a four track, Okita, a petrol, about 57,000 liters. Ah, now Onono, if he a Yetama side, a quarter was Accra, and Baku, so a truck, Ono Sunango fee Accra, and a battle was Tema. 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
1: He also urged contractors on the road to ensure road signs are appropriately placed to help with motorist visibility.
7: To the contractors on the road e ban no se omo ye diversions na omo ma enwumre no there should be a reflective ebia ebetimi aboa ama se omo omo ahyen a enam kwan no so no omo betimi ehun kwan a omo befa so se diversion will be on betimi ehun. The sad aspect is said the first week of the motorway fast station eba ono ehun se onam the other side eba nti no oba or the speed eba ono so ehwe se obetimi aye the akopark at a safer place your friend say safe ending off ah obetimi ahwe se heat no etimi enka ka no unfortunately obehwe amna ya ewo ha se se obetimi the camera na capture da amna na wo ho no the vehicle had to drive from here straight into that ditch into the men who were on board enye nyame na fa kwam a they would have sustained your friend say injuries as well nti no yes sir the contractors ni say the omo ya diversion bi at wa omo fa at least some markings bi ento a ebetimi ama omo a omo ho na etimi ehun. Then again the users in the night so no and so it should be a little bit careful with how they use the roads no because of the construction it diversions bebre wo I think bakun e mesin ne kwanti no oyen so use road no so we should be very least careful with how we use the road in at night.
1: Teacher at Ineni Kalik Senior High School in the Ashanti region has been arrested after a viral video showed him allegedly assaulting a female student on campus. The disturbing footage, which has sparked widespread public outrage on social media, appears to show the teacher physically attacking the student in the presence of other students. According to the report, the suspect has been taken into police custody to assist with investigations into the incident. Authorities are expected to determine the circumstances surrounding the alleged assault and whether further action will be taken. The incident has renewed concerns about student safety and the use of corporal punishment in schools, with many calling for strict sanctions if the allegations are proven. Investigations are ongoing. A former Deputy Attorney General Alfred Tuayeboa says Ghana's successful extradition of former Maslok Chief Executive Sedinata Maklo Atienu from the United States was made possible because authorities followed all the required legal procedures. Sedinata Maklo Atienu was convicted by an Accra High Court in 2024 for causing financial loss to the state and stealing. She was returned to Ghana yesterday to begin serving her 10-year prison sentence. Speaking on the Asasi Breakfast Show, Tuayeboa said prosecutors submitted all the necessary court documents, including the judgment, arrest warrants, and supporting records to U.S. authorities as part of extradition request. Still on this development, pressure group Arise Ghana has commended the government, the United States, and relevant state institutions for the successful extradition of former Maslok Chief Executive Officer Sedinam Tamaklo Atienu to serve her jail sentence in Ghana. In a statement, the group describes the development as a significant step in the fight against against corruption and a strong signal that public officials will be held accountable for their actions. Arise Ghana also urged the government to pursue other outstanding corruption-related cases with the same commitment and called for renewed effort to strengthen the Operation Recover All Loot initiative. The executive director of the Institute for Education Studies, INFEST, Dr. Peter Anti, says teachers must prioritize restraint and de-escalation when confronted by provocative students. His comments follows the arrest of a teacher at Enyinahini Kalik Senior High School after a viral video allegedly showed him assaulting a female student on campus. The incident, which occurred in the Achima Mpudria district of the Ashanti region, has sparked widespread public outreach across the country. Speaking on the Asasi Breakfast Show, Dr. Anti said, changing students' behavior requires a shift in disciplinary approach. He urged teachers to exercise emotional intelligence and, when necessary, disengage from potentially volatile situations.
8: Teachers are trained professionally to handle situations like this. So when you are going to your teacher training, you are taught how to handle classroom situations, you are taught how to discipline students, you are taught how to de-escalate situations like this. But we should also appreciate that there are individual differences. There are people with mental challenges, not like we assume it, but the stress in the system can make you do things that upon reflection you would not want or you wouldn't have done. And that is why we need to look at this situation from a very sober state. We need to reflect on so many things that are happening in our schools. We need to reflect on so many things that are happening in the life of our teachers. We need to reflect on so many things that are happening in the life of our students. And I said, I'm a teacher. Students can provoke you to the 100% limit. They can. But that is why you are professionally trained. When you think that the next action that you're going to take would result in something like this, that will bring a level of embarrassment to yourself, to your family, to the school, you need to exercise a high level of restraint and walk away.
1: Meanwhile, the Ghana National Association of Teachers, NAT, has called for the immediate bail of the teacher arrested in connection with the incident while distancing itself from the alleged misconduct. District Chairman Amos Owusu, who provided details on what reportedly triggered the altercation, said the incident also highlights growing concerns about the safety and welfare of teachers in schools. He stressed that although the union does not condone unlawful behavior, the teacher is entitled to due process under the law. The National Council of Parent Teachers Association has also condemned the alleged assault, describing the incident as disturbing case in which disciplinary action across the line into violence. Speaking on the Asasi Breakfast Show, the council's general secretary, Raphael Capson, said teachers are also parents and should treat students with the same care, dignity and consideration they would expect for their own children. He emphasized that neither teachers nor parents have the right to subject children to excessive physical punishment.
9: First of all, it was an unfortunate incident that whatever it is, even the teachers themselves, they are parents. So if we assuming the child has involved, was affected by this incident, is also a teacher. He will not see himself as a teacher first. He will see himself as a parent and look at things that even he doesn't have the right to do that against his own child. Do not be happy about it. So it's an unfortunate incident that we need to condemn because this is not issues about discipline. It has gone beyond discipline. It has become a violent act. So it is the violent action that is involved in this incident under the disguise of discipline that we are talking about it.
1: Suppliers of uniforms, house dresses and school clothes under the Free Senior High School program are expected to picket at the Ministry of Education today over the government's failure to settle outstanding debts amounting to about 50 million Ghana cedis. The National Association of Institutional Suppliers says its members have not been paid for items supplied to public senior high schools since 2023, despite several engagements with the relevant authorities. According to the association, the prolonged delay in payment has caused severe financial hardship for suppliers and is threatening their ability to continue providing essential services to schools under the Free Senior High School program. The association says the picketing exercise is intended to draw the government's attention to the situation and push for the immediate release of funds owed to its members. It has also appealed to the media and other stakeholders to support effort to resolve the matter. The protest is scheduled to take place at the Ministry of Education today, June 11. President John John Mahama continues to command significant public support despite a decline in his approval rating, according to the latest nationwide survey by the Institute of Economic Affairs. The poll conducted in May 2026 found that 58.9% of Ghanaians approve of the president's performance, down from 68% recorded in December 2025. Speaking on the Asasi Breakfast Show, head of survey at the IEA, Samuel Menu, described the rating as a strong endorsement of the president's leadership, particularly given to the challenges facing the country at the time of the survey. According to him, temporary power outages and rising fuel prices linked to global tensions contributed to the decline in approval rates. He noted that the economy remains the biggest driver of public support, but nearly three quarters of respondents who approve of the president citing economic performance as the main reason. While some respondents expressed concerns about the economy, electricity supply, and corruption, he said the overall findings show that most Ghanaians believe the country is moving in the right direction. The Institute of Economic Affairs says the results reflect broad approval of the president's performance, while also highlighting growing expectations for improvements in living standards, job creation, and household incomes. The Association of Concerned Drivers has threatened to increase transport fares by 30% if the recent rise in fuel prices at some filling stations has not reversed. The association is calling on the National Petroleum Authority, NPA, to investigate the rise in fuel prices at some Shell and Total Energies outlets, where a liter of fuel has reportedly increased from 15.60 Ghana cedis to about 15.90 Ghana cedis before the official review period. Speaking on the Asasi Breakfast News, the Greater Accra Regional Chairman of the Association, Ni Ashi Jan, argued that while transport operators are required to engage stakeholders before adjusting fares, fuel stations appear to have increased prices without similar consultations.
10: What we are saying is that they're just appealing to the MPA board to investigate that matter. And we don't understand that when we are about to increase our lawful fares, they told us that we shouldn't increase it. They will have engagement with us so that we know what necessary we have. And then they just wake up in there 3 days ago, realize that they are thinking it's full again. So we are saying that we don't understand why that the MPA boss will allow people to increase their fuel prices, in the sense that when we are about to increase our lorry fares, people said we should wait until the time government have engagement with us before we increase our lorry. If they do not reduce the fuel prices, then we have no option. We are going to increase our lorry fares for that one day by 30%, that one day SFR.
1: The Commission on Human Rights and Administrative Justice, SRAJ, is calling for renewed commitment from the government and other stakeholders to end child labor and protect the rights of children across Ghana. The call comes as Ghana joins the rest of the world to mark the 2026 World Day Against Child Labor under the theme Red Card to Child Labor, Fair Play for Children, Decent Work for Adults. In a statement, SRAJ describes child labor as one of the most pressing child rights challenges, warning that it continues to deprive many children of their rights to education, protection, and development. The commission expressed concern over recent figures showing that more than 1.1 million children aged between 5 and 17 were engaged in economic activities in Ghana in 2023, with over 458,000 of them not attending school. Shraj says addressing child labor requires tackling its root causes, including poverty, inequality, and limited access to quality education, and is urging stakeholders to strengthen effort to protect vulnerable children and promote decent work for adults. Traders at Mamponte in the Kwabre East Municipality of the Ashanti region are appealing to authorities to address what they describe as years of neglect, citing unsafe trading conditions and delays in the completion of an existing market project. Their concerns comes amid the government's launch of a new 24-hour economy market initiative in the community, a development that has raised questions about the future of the stalled market project. In African news, Nigeria's army says it has freed 360 people abducted by Boko Haram in southern Borno. The operation took place in the Mandara Mountains, part of the militant group's stronghold. Two infants succumbed to exhaustion due to the challenging mountainous terrain and the hardship they endured during their prolonged captivity. An army spokesperson, Haruna Sani, said Nigeria is facing a complex security crisis in the north, including a more than decade-long insurgency and kidnappings by armed groups for ransom. Among the important prominent Islamic militant groups are Boko Haram and its breakaway faction, which is affiliated with the Islamic State group and known as Islamic State West Africa Province. Last month, the West African country said its joint operation with the United States had killed 175 Islamic State West African Province fighters. Also in Al Zawaida, about 3 kilometers northeast of Deir al-Bala, in the central Gaza Strip, dozens of people followed the opening march between Mexico and South Africa from a makeshift coffee tent despite frequent power cuts. For many Palestinians, football remains one of the few widely accessible forms of entertainment and a source of collective escape. Supporters said the World Cup brought back memories of previous tournaments when families and friends gathered at home to watch matches together before the war disrupted everyday life. Although many fans expressed disappointment that Palestinians narrowly failed to qualify, they said the competition still offered a welcome distraction from the challenges surrounding them. Despite the excitement generated by the World Cup, many communities across the Gaza Strip continue to face displacement, shortage of essential supplies, and persistent insecurity as the conflict endures. Elsewhere, U.S. President Donald Trump tells Israel and Iran to stop shooting after the countries attack each other's territory for the first time since the April ceasefire. In a later post, he says Israel and Iran are looking to do an immediate ceasefire. Israel carried out airstrikes in western and central Iran after Iran fired missiles at North Israel. Israel said dozens of its fighter jets completed strike on Iranian defense system. Iran says it's the beginning of a full week of continuous strike. It launched its attack after Israel carried out airstrike on Beirut in Lebanon on Sunday. The Israeli military said those strikes on Hezbollah targets in the city's southern suburbs were a response to Hezbollah's firing rockets at Israel. And that brings us to the end of this edition of the Week in Review. For more news, analysis, and in-depth coverage of the stories shaping Ghana, Africa, and the world, stay tuned to Asasi Radio and visit asasiradio.com. I am Mami Echampomba. Thank you for listening. Asasi News, credible, reliable, and informative. Oh, Asasi
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0: very good morning to you, and thank you very much for choosing Asasi Radio, for keeping your dials here on 99.5 in Accra, 100.3 Cape Coast, 98.5 in Kumasi, and 99.7 in Tamale. My name is Wilberforce Asare. Let me welcome you to this rather rainy morning on Saturday, the 13th of June, 2026. And to welcome you to today's edition of The Forum. The Forum is a political current affairs show. We put the spotlight on major issues that made the rounds under the week and the review. And then we bring very positive minds to discuss these matters. And so today is not going to be an exception. We have some three or so issues that are on the table for discussion. I acknowledge the fact that it's a rainy morning. Streets and driving becomes a little bit of a challenge and all that. But we wish our guests who are coming here safe travels to Asasi Radio. And once they settle down, we will begin our conversations. Before that, I picked up some newspapers while coming here, and let's take a look at them as quickly as we can. So I will start with Ghana's most popular weekend paper, which is The Mirror. And The Mirror has a few stories on the front page. It talks about Professor Linda Amwa's life of curiosity, science, and success. Stories on page 10 of The Mirror. And I'm trying to flip through to page 10 of The Mirror and to see if I could read excerpts of this particular story about the professor. All right. So story on page 10 of The Mirror newspaper says that as a young girl growing up in Takrady in the Western region, Professor Linda Eva Amoa was known for her confidence, eloquence, and willingness to stand up for herself and others. Her parents were convinced she would become a lawyer. But while they imagined a future in the courtroom, she had her sights set somewhere else. And I could go on and on and on reading all this, but clearly it talks about this story of Professor Amoa, who is now in the classroom instead of in the courtroom. Okay, so get a copy of The Mirror and you can read the full details about Prof and how she got where she is now. So a day for that. Family to enjoy food music at Father's Day buffet. So, yes, Father's Day is coming up. I believe it will be next week, hopefully. So let's see how that goes. Uncontrolled hypertension can lead to erectile dysfunction. And this is a story attributed to a urologist who is cautioning and asking that people with hypertension, please take control of it and make sure that it is dealt with, especially men. Okay, so that is the Mirror newspaper for us this morning. I will go on to The Spectator. The Spectator is your weekend companion. And The Spectator says that, let's work together to grow the organization and make it sustainable. Dr. Isaac Oputina urges NTC staff. So this story is on page 11 of The Spectator this morning. And someone is wondering, what is NTC? So Dr. Isaac Oputina, a well-known Ghanaian business strategist, researcher, and author, made this there's a quote before that, so I missed the quote. It says, I want to see every staff happy. Let's quietly work to grow the organization and make it sustainable. Dr. Isaac Oputina, a well-known Ghanaian businessman, strategist, researcher, and author, made these reassuring remarks when he took over as managing director of the New Times Corporation. So The Spectator reporting on the new managing director of New Times Corporation. All right, so that's the story there on the front page of The Spectator. Other stories here on the front page: 13 family members behind bars fined 650,000 Ghana cedis for contempt. Okay, so that is an entire family. So the story says that 13 members of a family in the Ashanti region have been put behind bars after the Asante Mampo High Court fined each of them 50,000 Ghana cedis for contempt. They were alleged to have defied a court injunction and gone ahead to conduct an Islamic marriage ceremony involving a woman who was still legally married to another man. So the ruling delivered by Justice William Boampong after a two-year legal battle brought to a dramatic end a domestic dispute that traversed both the traditional court of the Asantehima at Menshia and the High Court, culminating in their imprisonment. So that's a very interesting family matter there, which has developed into something else. So full story, Spectator, page 3. And the last paper that I got while coming here, Daily Guide. And Daily Guide, this is the Saturday edition, Saturday, the June the 13th edition of the Daily Guide. And the story is here. Wuntumi's lawyer opts out of Samara Boy illegal mining case. And so, Andia Piakubi has filed a motion at the court seeking the court's order to have him step aside as lawyer for Wuntumi. So that application will be moved on Monday, June the 15th. We wait to see what the court's decision will be, whether the court will allow the application to stand and give further directions or will not allow same. So let's see. The other stories on the front page, Pate refused Canadian visa for World Cup opener. So the Canadian authorities say they will not allow Thomas Partey, who is a very important player in the Black Stars team, to play in their country. Why? They refused him visa to enter the jurisdiction. And so he's unable to play for the Black Stars. And some are saying that a lot of politics these days in football. And so, yes, let's see how that goes. There's some analysis that Ghana will play some of its matches in Canada and in the US. But if Ghana made it to the round of 32, it will play its round of 32 matches in Canada. And if Ghana qualified beyond the round of 32, it is likely that he will play those other matches also in Canada. And so Thomas Partey refusal to enter Canada simply means that he might be missing a lot more matches depending on how the tournament goes for the Black Stars. If it goes well, it means he misses more matches. If it doesn't go well, he comes back home together with the team. All right, so MPP opens online portal for constituency elections. And this story comes a picture of Justin Kudria Frimpong. He's the general secretary of the New Patriotic Party. And the story is on page 3 of the Daily Guide. Let me quickly go through that story. Let's see what exactly it is. So the opposition New Patriotic Party, MPP, has activated an online payment portal to enable prospective aspirants and interested party members to make advance payments for nomination forms ahead of its upcoming constituency elections. In a statement signed by the party's general secretary, Justin Kodia Frimpong, the national secretary announced that the initiative is aimed at facilitating a smooth and efficient nomination process for contestants seeking various constituency positions. Now, the story goes on to say that, according to the statement, individuals wishing to participate in the election can make payment through the party's online portal. Upon successful payment, applicants will receive electronic receipts, which will serve as proof of payment, for the statement added. So the final paragraph I'll read. The party explained that the receipt must be presented by applicants to obtain copies of the nomination forms when nomination officially opens later this month. Okay, so that is the details about MPP going digital, if you ask me. Okay, other stories here. A Dubuahin trial. Witness accused of fabricating withdrawal records. And so this case has been going on in the courts, the Republic versus the Dubois Hing and another. And the third prosecution witness is in the box, the lady, Mildred, who once worked with Dubois Hing and did a lot of personal work for Dubois Hing and, for that matter, his wife. Now, she's been converted into a prosecution witness. And in her testimony, it looks like a lot of things are coming up. One of them is what is being reported by the Daily Guide this morning. Story is on page 6, actually, of the paper. And let's see whether we can just get excerpts of it. So the story says that the Attorney General's third witness in the trial of former Director General of the National Signals Bureau, Kwabena Dubois Hing, and his wife, Angela Ejie Boateng, has been accused of presenting fictitious and fabricated Excel spreadsheets and handwritten notes to the court in respect of some alleged withdrawals made on the instruction of the accused person. Mr. Dubois Hing and his wife have been charged for allegedly stealing a total of 49.1 million Ghana cedis from the state. The two, as well as Advantage Solutions Limited, are facing a total of 11 counts of conspiracy to commit crime, stealing, using public office for profit, money laundering, and causing financial loss to the state. Okay, so these are the stories there. And the last story, Akosua Sewa appeals Daddy Lumbe's marriage ruling. Okay, that's an interesting one. So this story is on page 9 of the Daily Graphic this morning. And the story says that Akosua Sewa has filed an appeal against part of a high court ruling in the ongoing legal dispute over the estate of late hip life or high life musician Daddy Lumbe. The Kumasi High Court previously recognized Akosua Sewa and Priscilla Ofori, also known as Odobroni, as surviving wives of the musician under customary marriage arrangements. However, the court ruled that Akosua Sewa had not provided enough evidence to prove she was legally married to Daddy Lumbe in Germany. Dissatisfied with that decision, Akosua Sewa took the case to the Court of Appeal in Kumasi. Speaking after a recent court hearing, her lawyer reportedly said the court had allowed changes to its to the grounds of appeal. There is a pending appeal against the ruling of the Kumasi High Court. The appeal challenges the validity of the marriage. We appeared today to amend the grounds of appeal so we can address and correct certain issues arising from the judgment, the lawyer is quoted to have said. Okay, so back page of the Daily Guide this morning. Black Stars arrive in Rhode Island for final World Cup preparations. And story comes the picture of the Black Stars wearing some a uniformed apparel and standing on the by the aircraft. I'm sure when they landed in their at their destination, they took this picture to depict that they have actually arrived in the US to face the rest of the world. Okay, so that is the Daily Guide for you. And those are the papers that we are going to be reviewing. Once my guests are seated, we begin the conversation. And today, we are looking at some few issues. So President Mahama has banned private awards for appointees, all of his appointees, ministers of state, CEOs, all the others, everybody, don't take any award. We'll discuss that this morning. The president has also released a list of his staffers, and the matters arising has to do with the cost of maintaining the staffers and comparing it to previous circumstances that we have been in as a country. Sedina Tamaklu also returned this week to Ghana to face his or to serve his her 10-year sentence. And the issues that people are talking about now is that where is she? Where is she being kept? Which prison is she? How can we go and visit her? And these are questions that people are asking, and we'll be doing the same on this show this morning. My guests who are joining me for today's discussion will be, Mr. Kwame Jantua will be joining us for today's conversation. and Oxford Osei Bonsu is also to join us this morning. But already seated in the studio is Ibrahim Ali. Ibrahim Ali is the first to arrive, and let me welcome Ibrahim. So, Ibrahim, good morning.
1: Good morning, my brother.
0: And how are you?
1: Oh, by his grace, and possibly the grace of John Dramani Mahama, I'm as fit as a fiddle. Everything is going on smoothly.
0: It is well.
1: Yeah.
0: Okay.
1: Everything is good.
0: All right. So, and how is the president? Where is he now?
1: President Mahama is still busy resetting Ghana. As you may be aware, when the president took over, the mess that the previous administration left was too much. So it has given him sleepless nights, not only him, he and his appointees. So they hardly sleep, moving from one corner to the other all the time. And that obviously has actually reflected in the tremendous economic transformation we are seeing, with all the economic indicators showing that this particular government is actually, you know, performing. Even though some people thought that the government will outperform the previous administration, we didn't know this would be the level of a performance. It has it's a shock to almost every, you know, Ghanaian, especially, you know, floating voters who went out to actually vote for His Excellency President John Dramani Mahama. So he's busy. I mean, moving from one corner to the other to ensure that the nation is actually reset. And so as Ghanaians, we should also do everything possible, regardless of our political affiliation, to support the work of His Excellency President John Dramani Mahama. Because we have come as a nation, we have come as a point as a nation that we this time will have to go beyond, you know, political affiliation and look at the performance of individuals, you know, parties in government. I always say that if I, Ibrahim Ali, NPP, is able to restore power, and when they come to office, they perform so well, more than this current administration, I will, even though I'm a member of the National Democratic Congress, I will actually vote for the new Patriotic Party. Yes, because we have to look beyond, because at the end of the day, regardless of their economic outcome, whether the government perform worse or bad or good, I mean, regardless of your political coloration, you are in a country and it's going to affect you either positively or negatively. So I believe we should start thinking beyond politics and support His Excellency President Mahama, because it's obvious that he has actually outperformed, you know, every single government, I mean, the previous administration, even including his own performance between 2012 to 2016. This has been the best of all.
0: Okay, so so if you are wondering, Ibrahim Ali, for at least from the comments that he has just made, should tell you that he's a member of the NDC communications team. And so let me welcome you, and he will be our guest for today. And then we are expecting other guests. As and when they arrive, we would introduce them. But let's situate the conversation, Ibrahim. President Mahama this week issues a warning to his appointees: don't accept awards. But someone says that that directive is after the fact. It's after the fact because the appointees have already sponsored and received awards, and they were expecting that the president will act a little bit further beyond issuing a warning and say don't accept awards, because don't accept awards is after the fact. They have accepted it already. They've paid for it, and it is there. It's gone. It's on record. So why didn't the president go a notch higher to kind of show some power, but just says, don't accept awards? And somebody says he's just treating his appointees with kids' gloves. Is it true?
1: Well, thank you very much. First of all, let me say a very good morning to our cherished listeners and then viewers, those who are monitoring the program through social media across the world.
0: A few of them are.
1: Well, that's fine. But it's important to note that as we are talking now, there's no evidence to show that all these appointees who were implicated in this award scandal are in one way or the other, you know, implicated in taking, you know, giving out monies for the awards. It's not explicit. There's no evidence to actually prove that. All what is happening is obvious allegations that are being, you know, peddled out there. So the president cannot actually rely on mere allegations and just, you know, social media speculation to actually take action. But before I even come there, it is important for all of us to understand that while it is historically common for private organizations to actually recognize public officials, the practice has become highly controversial, tightly regulated, and increasingly banned by governments all across, you know, the world, including Ghana, to protect public integrity. While reputable independent bodies occasionally honor public servant for genuine impact, the proliferation of commercial excellence awards has generally across the world triggered serious ethical alarms and globally. So it's something we should all take note of and condemn in no uncertain, you know, terms. We are not going to focus on what actually happened this current administration. I mean, there are a lot of the public were talking about it, that this was not, I mean, especially when Kwesi White came out with that long write-up that some of them actually, you know, organizer contacted him to actually pay monies and all that. That actually has raised some level of speculation. But I am actually telling you on this platform that President Mahama, I mean, has actually taxed some individuals to actually look into, I mean, the matter, and if there will be any disciplinary measures that will be taken against some of these appointees, that will be taken. But as it stands now, we haven't actually investigated to find out whether indeed those allegations and social media speculation going out that they've actually taken bribe is not actually, you know, confirmed. So, I mean, paying awards didn't actually start today. And then this backlash we are receiving as a government didn't just start with this administration. Let me draw your mind back to when Akufo-Addo was president of the Republic of Ghana. This is not to equalize, but this is just to highlight and remind ourselves about the canker. And as a country, do everything possible within our means to come together and actually condemn that in no uncertain terms. So we have to let our listeners know how it started and where we have gotten to, so that as a country we can unanimously speak against it and actually criticize it. Mm-hmm. The office of the former president of Ghana, actually, I'm talking about President, President Nana Addo Dankwa Akufo-Addo, was also, you know, a lot of people were actually condemning him for some awards he actually gave to some ministers.
0: That was the national awards.
1: The national
0: almost at the end of his tenure. Is that what you are saying? Or
1: yeah, almost. That was somewhere. Can you remind me on the dates?
0: So I don't remember the exact dates, but I remember that he had awards for. He held the national awards in the last year in office, where he awarded ministers of state and all that. It was a national award. It was not a privately organized award. It was a national award. But I also remember that early in his administration, there was this cash for seats allegation involving the then Minister for Trade also, which turned out was investigated, and it turned out that the allegations were not true. So that is what I remember, the two instances. I don't know whether you are referring to any of that.
1: Yeah, at the later part of his administration, there were actually speculation, public backlash, that he actually gave the highest of all awards to some of his ministers, including the then Minister for Science and Environment, John Jenapo. And
0: John Jenapo was Minister for Lands and Natural Resources.
1: Yes. and other, you know, ministers who actually received some awards that didn't go down well with the public, because at the time Galamsey was on a very high side that people were calling and questioning the work of the ministers. So such awards coming out actually infuriated a lot of Ghanaians who actually condemned that they didn't even merit it at all in the first place.
0: Mm.
1: You get it?
0: Mm.
1: And these were state awards, let me put it that way. But people still thought that it wasn't even necessary to actually have awarded. Somewhere around 2002, President Kufuor, during his term in office, also organized some grants awards.
0: Yes.
1: And then even awarded himself and some, you know, ministers with medals that taxpayers
0: So it turns out that
1: taxpayers were questioning that monies went into, you know, coming up with these medals and all that. You see, the reason why this had become an issue is because of some few, you know, reasons that I want to touch on. You see, many private award schemes, the reason why this directive actually came from the presidency is what I'm trying to explain to you. You know, we all know that many private award scheme operates on commercial model in notable controversies. Organizers have heavily pressured state agencies to provide massive corporate sponsorship or buy expensive gala tables, I mean, in exchange for such an awards. And that is one of the allegations that is flying out, that the presidency actually got into. And so unlike academic or strictly audited accolade, many private honest on hidden methodologies, opaque selecting panels, or superficial social media metric rather than objective assessment of public civic delivery. So when you look at all these things, it doesn't augur well, especially when there are cases of influence peddling and all that, where those who, you know, give out these awards later come back to, I mean, lobby for some contracting, you know, access to, you know, favorable regulatory treatment and all that. These are the concerns we are talking about. So award in itself is not bad, but, you know, it should be merited. That's the most important
0: thing. So it is so important President to establish
1: Mahama, President Mahama has directed that if you are his appointee and then you think you want to go for an award or someone invites you, you have to seek the permission of the presidency so that they can also investigate and find out whether truly, you know, the organizers are, you know, organized people, you know, you truly deserve it and all that before they give the green light for you.
0: Okay, so it's important to establish that under the Fourth Republic, since its inception, almost all our presidents have held national awards. So national awards has not been exclusive to just one administration. It's been a national thing that has been organized. And the President Akufo-Addo one, which was held on 30th December 2024. So this was even after the election. So, and the list of awardees involved Ghana Armed Forces, Ghana Prison Service, United Nations Development, Ghana Police Service, International Organization for Migration. It included the then Vice President, Dr. Baumia. It included Professor Atu Esuman. It included Justice Enini Eboa, a former Chief Justice, Lawyer Sam Okudjeto, former Council of State member, Chief of Staff, Akosua Frimor. So many names. And all of these were awarded at the national level. So we need to establish that.
1: Yeah, but Ghanaians were angry because they thought that some of these awardees, especially not the top technocrats, especially the ministers.
0: Okay, I don't remember the Ghanaians
1: backlash. There was public backlash. A lot of people were not happy.
0: So there were mixed reactions.
1: I would say 80% of Ghanaians were against such an award.
0: Is that scientific?
1: They criticized. 80%? At the time where, you know, Galamsey was all
0: so you can criticize one person. That is fine. But I'm saying that I'm not sure any Ghanaian will be upset that President Akufo-Addo was awarding former chief justices and awarding people who have served the country in various capacities, people who have served the country in educational capacities, who have served the country in in the colors, in seven in the colors and all that. Yes.
1: I'm not talking generally from a general point of view. I've made some isolated cases, and I've mentioned the natural resources lands minister ministry, for example, as well as the sanitation, you know, ministry.
0: So there's some specific people that
1: specific, especially his appointees, ministerial appointees. That's where I had problem with. But with the others, I think in one way or the other, they deserve it.
0: Okay, so I'm told that our guest Kwesi Fokuo Benyin, Fokuo Benyin, who's a lawyer in private practice, has joined us via Zoom this morning. Counsel, good morning to you. Good morning, Counsel.
2: Hear me, please.
0: Yes, Counsel, I can hear you now. Good morning, and thank you for joining us.
2: Thank you very much.
0: Okay, so I'm going to come to you to make a comment about the president and the directive given to his ministers on issues of accepting awards. But before then, Ibrahim, President Mahama, when he came into office, gave to himself as president and to his appointees a code of conduct. Since giving that code of conduct, we have not seen any implementation, as in any part of that code of conduct being acted upon. So we've not seen any minister. We've seen issues have come up. People have spoken. There was a Sami Jemfi issue about some money. It was cleared by the chief of staff. There's been some people saying that. So 1 year and 6 months. Is it possible that you have a code of conduct and no one would have breached the code of conduct? And they are even saying that this particular incident of taking awards or quote-unquote allegedly sponsoring awards is a good place for the president to have activated his code of conduct against his appointees. Can you make a quick comment about that?
1: Yeah, we might also be interested in actually, you know, commending the administration as well, that since we took office for almost 2 years now, we haven't heard of any scandal, major scandal, corruption scandal. We haven't heard of any. And the code of conduct in one way or the other is related to corruption allegation and all that. Unless you single-handedly tell me which minister, which appointee did that. You mentioned that of, you know, Sami Jemfi. I mean, Sami Jemfi issues cannot be a breach of the code, so far as I know and how I knew it to be. He was just being, you know, giving out money. Sami Jemfi is someone who has started life for a very long time, has worked several times and all that. So the money he gave to Agrada, is it something that he cannot afford? That will have to come from gold board. So we should look at the appointees and also maybe tag them on certain code they have breached that the president failed to act on. So far, if you ask me from where I sit, I have not seen any.
0: Okay. All right. So, Counsel, quickly, so what would be your initial comment about the directive given by the president to his appointees as far as awards are concerned? Some have said that the directive was after the fact because the ministers had already gone to receive the awards. The names and the awards and all those things were already out there. And then he comes to give this directive. Some say that he should have rather used his code of conduct, which he has given to himself and to his government voluntarily, instead of coming up with another statement saying, don't do something wrong that has already been done. Counsel.
2: Thank you very much, my brother. And let me say good morning to your listeners and your viewers. Thank you for the opportunity. Indeed, I would agree with critics who characterize this statement or directive by the presidency as a post hoc, impulsive, last minute measure, you know, to save face in the midst of a public embarrassment, or if I should say, public anger at what is certainly not right. And when I say it is not right, it is not just because it is inappropriate by any measure, but also considering the timing that this incident actually took place. I mean, you had ministers who had been charged with our sanitation, ministers who had been charged with ensuring that everything runs smoothly in our local governance system and etc. Going to receive awards at prestigious locations, whilst, I mean, major portions of our capital cities and other outposts were submerged under flooding waters. Citizens had been displaced, and people going through severe hardships as a result of environmental disasters. And then in the middle of all of this, we have ministers seeking self-glory by going for awards to, you know, congratulate themselves for what precisely I am not very sure about. Now, when you look at the timing of the presidential directive, it kind of lends credence to what critics are describing as a post hoc attempt, you know, to save face. Because I do not believe that the presidency had not been in the know. In fact, a lot of the individuals within the presidency also served dual roles as ministers. Most of these people would have gained gained knowledge prior to the facts. And it is not entirely possible that the chief of staff or the secretary to the president would only have known about this incident 2 days after it had happened, or it had been in the general news for the public before they would know. They would have known ahead of time. So why did they not crack the whip before it happened? Now, let us give them the benefit of the doubt and assume that the presidency got wind of it just around the same time as the ordinary citizen. Now, look, the president had already instituted a code of conduct, which obviously this conduct would fall into. Why not crack the whip? Why not implement the code of conduct, rather than to come up with a directive that runs parallel to the code of conduct? So when you look at these things, it's on the balance of probabilities, I mean, reinforces what the critics are saying. And I am not in a position to disagree with anybody who says that this is a face-saving measure. When my brother was making his submissions, he mentioned the fact that the former president, John Jacob Kufuor, in 2008, organized similar award schemes, and that even in 2024, Akufo-Addo also did the same. It's very, very curious, very interesting that when he made these references, he also said that he's not seeking to equalize. Whether or not he's seeking to equalize, that is entirely up to him. But I would also, just like you very rightly corrected him, there are very key differences between these two. You've already mentioned that what's happened in Akufo-Addo's era, and indeed President and former President John Jacob Kufuor's era, those were national honors. And indeed, that is so, because it is the presidency itself which organized these events. Now, you tell me, is there any other authority which is more appropriate to evaluate the performance of ministers than the body, the authority which appointed them? It is the president himself who appointed the ministers and CEC, which has set out its policy initiative that it seeks to achieve. It knows the matrices. And so it is the presidency that is in the best position to evaluate and determine whether or not these ministers have actually been able to meet the target that was set for them on or otherwise. And so I do not believe there is anything out of place for the presidency to organize such awards. But that is even beside the point, my brother. It is important to point out that the events, the presidential award events that were organized under the previous MPP administrations, unlike what we are discussing now, were done pursuant to statutory instruments. They were backed by law. That is EI-43. And I will try and search for the... It's an executive instrument. It was an executive instrument made under the presidential statutory power, which established precedents and structure. That is the Grand Order of the Star and Eagles of Ghana, Order of the Star of Ghana, Order of the Voter. And these were not just for political appointees. In fact, it applied also to a cross-section of the citizenry, individuals who had distinguished themselves in various spheres of either political or civil or even professional life. And so in 2008, you would remember that even Ejako, who had distinguished himself beyond par in the entertainment industry, received this award. And the way my brother mentioned it, he talked as if presidential award schemes only applied to previous MPP governments. That is between 2008 and 2024. But that is not so. In fact, within 3 years, President Mahama had organized two of these awards and even awarded a total foreigner. That is Mike Adenuga, Nigeria's, billionaire. Okay, he also received in 2016, President Mahama organized one of such awards, and then only 2 years or 3 years later, less than 3 years later, he organized another one in 2016, where he awarded Mike Adenuga. And so it's just to underscore the fact that the mere fact that my brother would reference past presidential awards instituted under lawful statutory schemes in order to justify or draw some parallel between that and the shameful incident we are witnessing now only goes to show just how desperate he is justifying what has happened.
0: Okay, all right, Council. So, Council, stay with us. I'll come back to you and for more of such analysis. We've been joined in the studio by Oxford Osei-Bonsu. Oxford Osei-Bonsu is a lawyer in private practice and a law lecturer at the Gimpa Law School. Good morning to you, Council.
3: Good morning.
0: And welcome.
3: Thank you, my brother.
0: Okay, so there are a few comments on Facebook that I need to bring across. And Abdul Basit Mahama says that, what is he, the NDC rep, talking about? Comparing national awards to questionable awards by an unknown rent-seeking entity? He should focus on this issue at hand. Is your guest saying Pesa White is untruthful? These so-called awards aren't different from the infamous Dr. UN Awards. A clear case of res ipsa loquitur, meaning the thing speaks for itself. And that is Abdul Basit Mohammed's message. Nana Owusu says that, Obafos, please ask the NDC panelists that of the culture of silence and the baseless arrest. So you actually want to say that if the culture of silence and the baseless arrest stops, they will be exposed to the level corruption they'll be exposed to the level of corruption in their government. Ghanaians are not that timid, but time will tell. So that's a message from Nana Owusu, obviously to Ibrahim Ali, who is in the studio today. Nana Owusu is listening to us from the United Kingdom. Nana, thank you. Could you, a few years ago, just tell the NDC man that there is difference between public awards and private awards? Well, I think that has been established now, so he's very much aware of that. Baba Chairman says, did I hear Ibrahim in your studio say President Mahama has outperformed his predecessors and even his own record Ibrahim must wake up from his deep slumber. That is a message for you, Ibrahim. This one, I have nothing useful to add to it. Okay, and then there are other people who are monitoring us from various places, from Dome and from Accra and from Elubo and all kinds of places. Kuju Efriye and Baba Chairman and all that. All right, thank you all guys for your messages. Do send your messages. Those who are trying to sell credits, nobody will buy your credit here on Asasi. So stop wasting your time posting on the Facebook wall. We want the wall to be used for messages concerning the issues we are discussing this morning, not selling of credits. I don't understand.
1: Bro, if I can wait for 30 seconds.
0: Yes, Ibrahim, yes, yes.
1: You see, I clearly understand the difference between private award schemes and then statutory or public award schemes. Mm-hmm. But the reason why I raise the issue of public award schemes is that we should, while this issue has come up and we are all talking about it, personally, I actually condemn that and no on certain terms. I don't see that as appropriate, and I admit that. But I want to
0: look see what? You mean the recent awards?
1: Recent awards. Okay. It was needless. Mm. Because the people who can actually, you know, vet you and know whether you actually perform are those that give you the power, you know, to come to office. And the president himself, the appointing authority, will give you the opportunity to serve. So, honestly, I was not happy when this whole thing actually pop up. But the reason why I raised past issues about these statutory awards is that when this was announced, Ghanaians were not happy because the ministers in question who were mentioned for receiving such an award, a lot of Ghanaians were saying that did not merit it. So the fact that we have statutory or public awards doesn't mean that any president can just wake up anytime, any
0: okay,
1: day
0: so council,
1: to award his yes. or her ministers while knowing very well they have not performed. At the time, Galamse was all over, but the land minister was heavily, awarded. That was needless. Let's give awards to those who truly, deserve them.
0: So council made a point that mm-hmm. when President Mahama also yes. organized awards while he was in office, he gave an award to a foreigner. A Nigerian who is a businessman in another jurisdiction. Mm-hmm. Maybe he has links with him. No, nobody knows. But he gave an award to that person because in the president's wisdom, he thinks that that person has helped in a certain regard. So wouldn't it be the decision of the president? Because your president, the president then, who is also our president, all of us, awarded somebody who does not even live in Ghana, is not a Ghanaian, does not wear a Ghanaian passport, maybe. So he's saying that it is the president who decides who to award. So if you sit here and you say that the president then awarded somebody and you think that it was needless, then he might also say that the then president, who is now current president, also awarded somebody and it is needless. But in the wisdom of the president, and the President Mahama stood by it, and I gave the award to the foreigner because in his wisdom, he thinks it was right. So President Akufo-Addo is also right in his wisdom to say that I have worked with this group of ministers who have served me for 8 years. And in my wisdom, I think I should award them. But you say it was needless.
1: Yeah, so in your wisdom as what? You see, let's be patriotic. Let's learn how to be patriotic in your wisdom. So you think that your personal, interests override the entire interest of the ordinary people who give you power. No, it shouldn't be about your interests, but it should be about the capabilities and abilities, the track record and performance of those you actually appointed.
0: So what would be the track record President Mahama used in awarding the Nigerian person?
1: Did he breach any law? Let me ask that.
0: That's the point. President Mahama did not breach any law.
1: We should go into that deep. Uh-huh. I have no records. I didn't follow that in the past. But lawyers should break it down. President Mahama will not just wake up and give a foreigner award if the actions and inactions of the foreigner in question probably may not have impacted Ghana positively.
0: Mm.
1: He should give us a breakdown because there's no way, Ghanaian may have forgiven him for just awarding foreigners who didn't in any way contribute significantly to the,
0: But you have a problem with the sitting president awarding a sitting Ghanaian who has served in his government.
1: Who didn't perform, for example. I've mentioned some
0: so
1: of
0: the performance means. Is subject to
1: you should perform.
0: Okay.
1: You should perform. If you fail to perform and the president honors you, then what is the essence of such award? It means that when you receive any of such statutory awards, people are not even going to recognize that. Because if a minister, you know, who, I mean, people are condemning for not performing, for allowing galamsey, I mean, security ministers, security issues and all that, and people are complaining about that, and you wake up to a war, then clearly, you know, people will not be happy. And then if it happened that way, you are defeating the purpose and relevance of such an award.
0: Okay.
1: So it was just an advice, not only to the previous administration, but this administration as well.
0: Mm.
1: If President Mahama wants to award a minister, it should be on merit. All those who were mentioned, the ministers, probably the reason why, you know, the public were so, you know, mad is because, you know, like lawyer said, some mentioned single out the Greater Accra Regional Minister, a lot of flowers and all that at the time, and you award the sector minister, people definitely are not going to be happy. So once an award is given to a minister and you don't hear any public backlash, you hear complete silence and praises and appraisals, that it means the award worth it.
0: Okay, so Oxford, let me pick your thoughts on this issue of awards. The question that I've been asking the both panel that were here before you came has to do with the fact that it looks like President Mahama and his office came up with a directive through his secretary, but really the directive was quote unquote after the fact, because the people had already taken awards, in some cases paid for the awards, at least according to what Professor White told us. It would inform us that everybody who participated and got an award one way or the other paid some contributions. So some say that the president should have cracked the whip by using his code of conduct, which he himself gave to himself and to his government voluntarily. But instead, he decided to issue another statement, more like adding to the code of conduct instead of acting on the code of conduct. Your views.
3: Thank you very much, Wilberforce. And then let me say good morning to our listeners and my colleagues here with us. Well, I've been wondering, I don't know, first of all, we should find out the rationale behind every state appointee looking for opportunity to be recognized by whether government or private institution in a form of awards. That's what we are discussing now. But again, I wouldn't see it as entirely wrong for President Mahama issuing directive that, first of all, don't. So maybe it's a repetition or emphasizing the already stated code of conduct. Bear in mind, the code of conduct actually derived the powers from the Constitution. The president has the right as a supervisor of the appointees to tell them what they are supposed to do. And in instances that they will breach those conduct,

0: give them the appropriate hearing if there's any case, then you punish them. We have evidence within the same government from Pastor White indicating that he was also approached. And then he, in his own wisdom, thinking that if I'm supposed to pay for an award that's supposed to be an asset of my output and performance, then I won't, you know, pay any money for such an award. And if you've been in public service or if you ever served government before, you appreciate that it's easy. I mean, I have been approached several times for such things. They write to you in your email requesting to you to attend this event and then be given, you know, award, and then again, even opportunity to be further recognized with a PhD. You understand? So it's common.
1: Mm.
0: But then first of all, we have to stick to the matters, the issues. Do we think that these people that went to take those awards, if they breach the code of conduct, are they supposed to be punished? If so, then we expect President Mahama to go further, more outside the directive that was given, to make sure that he's making the people actually be responsible for
2: their actions.
0: You understand? Mm. And it's very important because, first of all, President Mahama, in his policy or even manifesto, trying to curb corruption. And we are saying that these things are avenue for people to be corrupted. We've been given indication that for the mere fact that they were approached to pay money for this shows that probably they were in a way of inducement. So let's find out whether truly there are individuals within the government that paid money to receive this award. And if those actions conflict with the code of conduct or any other laws that we find appropriate, then they need to be brought to book.
2: But some people also say that it is this kind of award scheme or this kind of award ceremony that we saw, it is something that has become a norm. There are a lot of organizations that are into event organization, award-giving event organizations. And what they do is that they organize the event, they set up the tables, they put a price tag to the tables, they look at the industry, people who are involved in various sectors. For example, they look at media and say, oh, okay, there's somebody called Obafos. He's a media person. He's a host of a show, blah, blah, blah. So we think he deserves an award. Then they approach you and say, Charlie, your name has been tabled for an award, but to participate in the program, you have to pay some 10,000 cedis. Are you able to do it? You pay the 10,000, you get the award. They are saying that this is something that has been going on. And so this particular one is not new. So we are making it look like it is new because of the fact that it involved ministers of state. But the model has been running. And I want your comments on that. But just before you comment, Kobi Amoah is a lawyer and a member of the New Patriotic Party National Communications Team. Kobi has joined us this morning. Good morning to you, Kobi.
3: Good morning.
2: It's been a very long while.
3: It's been, yes.
2: Since you came here campaigning for your candidates, you haven't been here again.
3: You're not one party.
2: Okay, I caught him there, so don't worry. I'll come to you to share your thoughts with that.
4: When the base wrested power from the NDC, probably he'll be given a ministerial appointment, so, you know.
2: The base.
4: Oh, but you don't know of the base? Kennedy Ajapon, his boy, is behind the base. We all know that. It's a public knowledge.
3: Which is not true.
4: Oh.
3: Don't worry, I'll talk about the base.
4: You won't admit it on this platform.
2: I'm wondering where Ibrahim is coming from.
4: Ibrahim
0: is a communicator.
2: He's a communicator. So that's where he's coming from.
0: Okay, we came to do proper justice.
2: Thank you for educating me.
0: Very well.
2: Yes. Please go ahead, counsel.
0: So the point is that it's a fact. And like I said, myself, I know. It's not like I've been told, I know. But where do we end it? Do we think that because it has become a norm? Mm. But think about it. Why do you think that you need to pay money to be awarded or to be recognized? What's the essence of award? For me as an artist, I've even lost interest in many awards. But there are credible award schemes that need to be upheld. But then if you continue in this tangent, it means that we will all feel like nobody will give importance

0: two hours. So we have to find a way of sanitizing the scheme. And it could be now. And we could have given credit to President Mahama to end it, to end what we are seeing, so that people will not establish some award scheme that is irrelevant. Mm. The point is that you can never pay money to be recognized. You are recognized by performance. And by performance, you've been given duty by specific authority. And in actual sense, the authority was supposed to assess your performance and award you. In any case, that bigger authority is from the people. And then people through the president could have, you know, given you the appointment to act. We are saying that one specific instance, we're in crisis. Oh, you don't see flooding as crisis?
1: It's a major crisis.
0: So why would you be in the middle of your assignment, be recognized that you've been the best of all?
1: Because you were seen identifying with the people who were suffering from the floods. She was seen walking in the flats, making comments, talking, and showing concern.
0: Yes, because now, see, every minister is on social media now.
1: Yes, especially the Ashanti Regional Minister.
0: Why? Because you want to show, they call it show working. So you show little effort that you are working, and then people recognize you, and they say, hey, and the very few people that have opportunity to be under your comments, if you pay them small money, if you could pay for an award, can't you even pay for people to comment under your post?
1: Oh, well.
0: You understand? So, we have to understand that certain actions are wrong and we have to speak against it.
1: Mm.
0: Like I said, we expect more from the president in this situation. But even from the public, we also to stand tall in our position taken against these things. The point is that we are supposed to be able, even I think in the letter from the secretary of the president, he stated it, is that the people you are serving, they are the people who are supposed to say that you've done well for us. And they are KPI. There are certain things that we expect from a minister, mm-hmm. or we expect from every appointee, every CEO, for us to see that you have worked.
1: Mm.
0: Irrespective, even if you are not given an award, is it important? You as a person need to satisfy yourself that I was given a duty that come with specific responsibility, and I have discharged those responsibility according to what was expected of me, and I can point to it. That is it Jesus Christ? If you walk, if I didn't walk on the water, you walk through the water, and you think that you should be given an award? No. The same way, you see, the point is that we can really compare that, oh, there was another minister in the previous government was given an award when we are in a similar crisis. But even another current minister, the same similar crisis we are intending to, was also given an award.
1: Mm.
0: So you realize that the whole thing that happened was wrong. And I was happy to find some NDC appointees and government officers, even MPs, speaking against it.
1: Mm.
0: But then they need to be consistent. You cannot say A and then you decide to water it down with other argument. If you believe that some action taken by disappointees, everything happened that day was wrong, then stick to it. And make sure that we can also support you in that sense. So,
1: okay.
0: Yeah.
1: I get it. And I'm coming to you, Kobi Amoah, but there's a debate ongoing on Facebook on our page, and most of the comments are directed at our communications officer for the NDC.
2: Really?
1: Because of the things that he has come to say here. So Christopher Abbe says that, why do we defend everything? In Ghana, we can debate and defend. He uses a word that I'll not use and end up glorifying idiocy. He says that, please tell the NDC guy to stop defending this. Can he say the Greater Accra Regional Minister deserves this award? Enough of the shameful defending. I think that Ibrahim has said on the show this morning that he condemned
2: no uncertain terms.
1: I think
2: that.
1: He said that.
2: He was very emphatic on that.
1: I remember. Okay, so Baba Chairman says that in the NDC circles, professionalism, wisdom, and knowledge is not respected and thrown to the dogs. And so when they talk, they throw caution to the wind. Interesting thoughts of people. Okay, so Tia says that, Wilberforce, please. Okay, so Tia, we this platform is open for everybody, and so I will not read the rest of your comment because I think personally that it is derogatory. So I will not read it. I'm sorry. Okay, so Baba Chairman says that I am literally crying listening to Ibrahim justifying an award given to a foreigner by President Mahama, but condemn same award given to a Ghanaian citizen. And this is Baba's message to you, Ibrahim. You know, I also felt the same that I don't think that you should be saying that people who have worked with the president for 8 years, and irrespective of whether there's a crisis or there has been a crisis, the president feels that he should award them. I don't think you should have a problem with it as compared to the same sitting president deciding to award a foreigner who is perhaps his friend or a business partner in a different regard. So yes, that's the comment that Baba Chairman is making. I'll let you respond to all the comments if you need to. Nana Owusu says that most of the government appointees are behaving as if they are on concert party stage. Sometimes you wonder their incessant criticism of Nanado during opposition and doing even worse during their time. It's a joke. Wilberforce, talk is cheap. Nothing will happen to any of the award winners. Okay, so the question I was going to ask Amwa is that, Amwa, as you make your comments, I need you to say whether there is a need for an investigation to be conducted in this matter. You remember Cash for Seats? The NDC called for thorough investigation. The president ordered investigations. The police CID investigated and came up with a finding. Even that, they said that the president was a clearing agent. He had cleared his people.
3: There was also a parliamentary inquiry.
1: There was also a parliamentary inquiry. Okay, all right. So I'll let you comment on that. Inquiry. Okay, so Baba says that the other messages, I'll read them quickly, then I'll come to you, Amwa. So when the NDC is caught pants down, their slogan becomes, let's not do politics with it. But when it favors them, they jump on roofs, on rooftops, and do all the dirty politics. So that's Baba Chairman's observation. Wilberforce, please, if you walk in a flood as a minister, then it means you can be awarded as the best regional minister. The minister has failed to provide street lights in front of the Jubilee House stretch. Oh Ghana, is this how low we can go? And this is Nana's message. Okay, last message. Professor Kwesa White didn't just pop up from nowhere to level an allegation of this magnitude. I therefore call on Parliament to constitute a bipartisan committee to look into it. And that is Baba Chairman going ahead of Nana Amwa's comments. Nana.
2: Okay, just a second.
1: Okay, just a second.
2: In as much as I appreciate the view that are coming,
1: yes,
2: let me be very clear that it appears in this country we seem to be too hypocritical. Especially with my brothers, the New Patriotic Party.
1: Mm.
2: Some of them are calling for thorough investigation and punishment. But absolutely, they forgot. They didn't send this advice to Akufo-Addo somewhere around in August 2020. When Dr. Yuen awarded a deputy minister, that turned out to be fake. You see, because
1: Dr. Yuen awarded so many people.
2: Oh,
4: even the Speaker of Parliament.
2: Yes,
4: I'm saying that the Vice Chancellor of University of Ghana, at the time,
2: a minister, deputy minister of state, and I understand a lot were awarded, including our own, members as NDC.
4: Even Sarkozy.
2: But the point is the focus is on the minister of state under the presidency of Nanado Dankwa Akufo-Addo, August 2020. I mean, who was the deputy minister for health? Dr. Okoboy was awarded. Did these same people call for thorough investigation, call for President Nanado Dankwa Akufo-Addo to sanction him? They didn't. But today, you have the mouth to call for such sanctions. Fine.
1: No, but the NDC also called for it during Cash for Seats allegations in 2017.
2: That what?
1: The NDC called for investigations that the then Minister for Trade had organized a program and he has sold the seeds for cash. And so President Akufo-Addo should investigate his minister for trade, Alan Chemantin, at the time. The NDC was the one that called for it. There was an investigation, even in parliament. The NDC members of parliament called for it, like Amor has just informed us. And there was a bipartisan parliamentary investigation, a whole inquiry. They sat down. People came to give testimonies.
2: Yeah, I don't have any problem with the investigations. Mm. And I fully support, like Doc said, any investigation that will be conducted thoroughly. Because what we are hearing are social media posts and then also, you know, allegations that cannot be substantiated. If there is a thorough investigation and indeed it's established that these appointees actually paid something to get those awards, I might even call for their dismissal as a sector minister.
1: Okay, so you agree with that?
2: Yes. My point certainly is that the same people, NPP people, who are so loud talking about this, calling for this investigation, where were they in August 2020? When a Nanado appointee, deputy minister of state, who was paid by taxpayers' money, went for such a fake award. And we were all silent as if nothing happened. Okay. Today they have mouth to talk.
1: So Christopher says that Per Ibrahim's thoughts and defending, he says that anything and everything NDC is good and anything MPP is bad. And that is what Christopher Abbey is saying on Facebook. This NDC guy is just making... He said, they say you should give the, they say you should give them a break. Amoa, please, behind your hands.
3: Thank you, all of us. It's great to be back here. I mean, after a long political season, like we know we're very much involved from the work, family commitment.
1: You are hiding or you are practicing.
3: So,
1: you are
3: during the political season, you know, sometimes you put a few things on hold.
0: Of course.
3: So after, you may have to also put things back in line. And I think that's what we did. So from there, I've not done much media engagement, but I think now we are back on full steam. I think I would like to debunk one thing that he said initially, saying that...
1: Mention his name. Ibrahim.
3: One comment that Ibrahim made, knowing very well it's not true. Anyway, so talking about the base, and Kennedy's link to the base, I think there's something that we should clarify right from here. In the run-up to Kennedy's first MPP presidential primaries, there were so many volunteer groups that supported him. Thousands. And I mean, like, if you are familiar with how these campaigns run, you'd be somewhere and a group of people will come, okay, we've organized this volunteer group and we want to organize women in this region. We want to do this. We want to do that. And in political organization, sometimes, in as much as we all have the same purpose to support a campaign, if care is not taken and it's not well managed, it may turn out to... They may even turn out to compete amongst themselves to the detriment of their political goal. So mostly the best thing to do is to bring them together. So when we're running this second round of the second primary as against Dr. Baumia, they just ended on 31st January. As a team, we decided that it was prudent that we bring all the volunteer groups together under one umbrella. So when everything was brought together under one umbrella, it was called the Base of Kennedy Japan. And that is how the name The Base even came up, and that's how this debate started. So it was like an amalgamation of all the volunteer groups that supported him. So after the primaries, when things didn't go as we wanted, some of the elements or some of the members of The Base group, which initially was already there as a volunteer group that supported throughout the primaries, felt in their opinion that, they believe the Honorable should go independent. And they wanted to pull resources to support him. And I think Honorable clearly told them that he was not interested in that. His interest is doing the party work and staying with the party moving forward. But some people, one thing about the base is that in as much as a lot of them were party people, others too were not necessarily traditional party people, but people from other parties and people who are not necessarily fully politically aligned, who still believe in Honorable Kennedy's vision and they wanted to support him. And some of them felt that even if this is the case, then they are not going to. Then they still wanted to go ahead with their movement and they claim that later they'll come and bring Honorable Kennedy, who has clearly said he's not interested. And even the base, if you may know, there are two of them. At a point, even like within the group, I think there was a split. So I know there was a court case. I don't even know how far there is. And anybody who knows Honorable Kennedy, even Honorable Kennedy is behind this. Do you think you allow one support group that says they are supporting him and it's an independent movement to now split into two where they are in court? Of course not. Kennedy is a very decisive leader and he doesn't even allow such things to fester. So he has no way involved in the base. He's still very much committed to the party and the party's activities. We all know that Honorable Kennedy.
1: But he's aware of their activities. Has he taken any steps to say that, in the interest of the party, stop your activities and put the interest of the party first? Has he taken any such steps?
3: Yes.
1: I haven't seen any of them. I haven't seen any such steps.
3: Yes, first of all.
1: Or maybe, let's say, even a statement from him.
3: I think that we've done that so many. In fact, Kwesi Kwarteng has even come out clearly, and Kwesi Kwarteng is his official spokesperson, has come out clearly to communicate the position of Honorable himself and also like made it clear. Like, as you may know, after the election, Honorable himself personally has not been making public appearances, like anything, like speaking publicly. And as we all know, he's not just a politician, he's a politician cum businessman. Even initially, Honorable Kennedy was even known much more for his party financing. Before he now became an MP, and people also knew him for his communication for the party. So as a businessman who has gone through such an election and has lost, and looking at the future of the party, one of his strengths is also to reorganize his business in such a way that he may have that financial muscle to support the party.
1: Okay.
3: And that is one of the things that
2: he could be not to
1: come. So, let's go.
3: And I don't want this to become an argument of
1: Kennedy. It's not a topic for discussion.
2: Because based on what I'm hearing, and then so far as the integrity of Kennedy Ejiapon is concerned, because these things I've heard from
1: Don't be mischievous.
2: Oh, from credible sources.
1: Don't be mischievous.
2: I've heard this from...
1: I can see the mischief coming.
2: And including, you know, some big men who are heading the base, telling me that the reason why they are organizing is that Kennedy had told them that they want specific number of people as members. Once they're able to get these numbers, then he'll be willing to join or to leave.
3: Everybody who knows Kennedy knows that.
1: So I think the Ken's rep is saying that is not true.
2: It's good you actually ask whether there's any public knowledge, not from the spokesperson, Kwasi Kwarteng, but from the Kennedy Ejiapon himself.
3: You see, Kennedy is not a coward. One thing we know for sure in this country is that Kennedy interest, is not.
2: Especially ahead of the 2028 election, you have to come out in person,
3: Ibrahim,
2: and then you know disassociate yourself completely from the activities.
1: All right,
2: of
1: us. I'm going to bring us back to just a second.
3: The Kennedy we know is a coward, though. If Kennedy wants to go independent, he doesn't need to use a pseudo group. I'm just telling you that if Kennedy wants to go independent, the Kennedy we know, he doesn't need a pseudo group. Right after the election, I come to say that I have decided I am forming a party and I am going independent.
2: Was my candidate,
3: and nobody, could have stopped
1: me. Your candidate.
2: He was my candidate.
1: Are you a member of the MPP?
2: If Kennedy Ejiapon,
0: we are part of the base, right?
2: No. You see, if Kennedy Ejiapon had won the MPP primaries, NDCs will have had a very tough presidential candidate to contend with.
1: Who is your presidential candidate for 2028? Who will be your candidate?
2: No one so far has actually come out to say anything. So we are still waiting for them to talk.
1: You say? You don't say?
2: Have you heard anyone saying that you want to be president?
1: Your party, national, what you call elders,
2: yes,
1: have had cause to issue a statement asking that all those who are parading to want to be presidential candidate to replace President Mahama should put a hold to the activities. Why would your party elders come up with such a statement if there's been nothing?
2: Maybe that communication have been...
1: You haven't heard about Esedun Ketia.
2: With the elders.
1: You haven't heard about Esedun Ketia.
2: I don't even
1: you
2: know.
1: You haven't heard about Julius Debra.
2: I don't even know.
1: You haven't heard about Haruna Idrisu.
2: I've heard the names.
1: You haven't heard about Kesa Latuforsen. You don't know them. You have never met them before.
2: I know all of them, but you see, the most important thing is that I mean, just like Dr. Baumia, who has publicly stated his position, that he's the flag bearer, he has campaigned. I mean, none of them has actually come out publicly to say they want to contest for flag bearer.
1: Okay, so would you elect a flag bearer as a party? Will you?
2: Oh, no, I mean, I don't think, you know, elected is even necessary. They can just look around, you know, the party
3: faithfuls.
1: And just select.
2: Can select anyone. The person is bound to win the 2028 election based on the tremendous economic transformation that had
1: under been created by Mahama.
2: President Mahama. So even if...
1: Remember the man who said clap for your hands?
2: As I sit here, Ibrahim Ali, an ordinary communicator in the MPP, in the NDC, if they actually put me forward as the presidential candidate for
1: you
2: the
1: win
2: NDC,
1: the election.
2: Ah, but we are not going to anything less than, you know, anything more than 18%. I'm telling you on authority.
3: All right.
1: Yes,
3: I don't want us to change
1: that. We are not changing the topic.
3: So let's.
1: Just before you do, the Facebook constituency, they are important because they help shape the conversation.
3: Okay.
1: She says, my friend from Tamale says that the irony of the whole award thing is that at a time flooding is reaping a lot of havoc in Greater Accra, the national capital, yet the Greater Accra regional minister is nicodemously and covertly paying monies for awards and saying she has dealt with flooding in Greater Accra region. Well, the minister came up to say that he actually deserved the award. So I'm sure that's what the texter is talking about. Wilberforce, we love Asase and its programs a lot. What is the management doing about... Oh, okay, Asase Radio. Okay, so management is doing a lot of things. Mangos, I can assure you that something is being done and very soon... we'll be back on stream everywhere we are not, okay? All right, so Wilberforce, please tell the NDC guy that two wrongs never makes a right. Okay, so I've told him. He has heard it. Gregory says that fantastic show. Gregory, thank you for your endorsement. Christopher says that please tell Ibrahim and the NDC to know carrying on this way. Okay, so please tell Ibrahim and the NDC to keep carrying on this way. In fact, Captain Smart and TV3 can even organize awards an award the NDC government and senior colleagues. I am not MPP. If anything, I am NDC. They should carry on this way. And that is Christopher's advice. Says that okay. James says that nothing undermines a presidential code of conduct faster than leaders who treat violations as public relations challenges rather than disciplinary matters. In fact, the credibility of leadership declines when accountability only exists on paper, but not in practice. If appointees can repeatedly cross the line without consequences, then the line effectively does not exist. And James, that is your very philosophical message that I tend to identify with. Nana says that Wilberforce, tell the MPP guy that the NDC panelist in the studio just used the base issue to divert attention from the current debate. He should go ahead and address those issues and leave that shameful NDC guy who has even been exposed by those of us watching this program. Okay, so Amwa, this is a message for you. They are saying that concentrate on the issues at hand and stop getting distracted by Ali Ibrahim. Ibrahim Ali. Okay. All right. So, Wilberforce, the NDC guy is wasting your time. Let's get on with the award issue. Everyone knows Kennedy is not a coward. He is MPP true and true. And that is Abe. And then Lee Tekpo says that, Wilberforce, I am sorry the NDC communicator is exhibiting... So I'm trying to filter this message. We all saw cash for seats. You actually meant to say on TV. There was nothing to write home about. And that is Lee's message. Okay, so as the NDC members and liar / hypocrisy, it is just like the voucher and the refuse dump. Hey, Charlie, people have where so. Okay, so last message before I come to you, Amwa. You can give it to the NDC when it comes to spinning and propaganda. Listen to Ibrahim and how he's dealing with the base issue and doing everything to link it to the Honorable Ken. Ibrahim must know that he is in an uncharted waters and waves may carry him away. Amwa.
3: Right, thank you, Robert. Yes. I think I was a bit late. I've been following the conversation.
1: Okay.
3: I think that when it comes to awards, awards are linked to impact. So when you are impacting society, then, and as they say, because a nation that doesn't analyze heroes is not even worth dying for. So awards are ordinarily a good thing that honest people who have served their nation, people who have served in different capacities, and also serves as a point of encouragement for people. I think that the challenge is when people try to skip the impact and get to the final stage of in taking the awards. and this is even outside the political class, there's something that is creeping in a lot here in this country where people always want to have awards. Now there are a lot of honorary doctorate schemes where few people, they just set up an organization, sometimes already unregistered, unaccredited. By the time you realize there are new doctors in town, the media also doesn't help. And you start, oh, a doctor, let us speak to doctor. Then now, so many people have honorary doctorates, which are, first of all, they are not used to
1: G-Tech
3: before.
1: Has been chasing them all over the place.
3: G-Tech is trying to even sanitize.
1: The NDC has the one, Dr. Computer.
3: And not just one, we even had a member of parliament who actually is very well credentialed, but obviously not a professor, trying to sneak in the title of a professor. I think she's a one of the Takrade MPs.
0: The Deputy Minister.
3: The Deputy Minister for Health. So I think today the Deputy Ministers for Health are under fire on this show. So it is something that is gradually creeping in because, I don't know, people want to be given a certain recognition for impact that they have not achieved. On this particular issue, and Ibrahim tried to compare this to what happened with Dr. Ewen. Dr. Ewen was a very unfortunate instance. I think that, but what's happening with Dr. Ewen is fundamentally different from this particular issue. Dr. Ewen's show was someone claiming to organize awards on behalf of the United Nations, even though I think that if people were much more diligent, they shouldn't have fallen for such a scheme.
1: In other words, this was fraud.
3: Basically. And if people were much more diligent, they shouldn't have fallen for such a scheme. I mean, it happened in so many academics, bureaucrats, musicians, media personnel. Like, everybody, like, he's scammed the whole nation. The difference between what happened with Dr. Ewen and this particular issue is how the chronology of events have happened. If for nothing at all, Dr. Ewen should have, in fact, served as a precedent for us to even be wary of these shows. You know, when it's the first time, you may pardon. But if it happens continuously, you realize that it means that the leaders didn't learn any lessons from the first time. Now, this didn't go, it's not as if we just woke up one day and some people had organized awards and given awards. There were a lot of concerns that were raised even before these awards. NDC Member of Parliament, Erekede Magbana, was very vocal on social media, calling out the state agencies and government officials not to participate in this award. And in fact, he called on the Chief of Staff to ensure that members of parliament and appointees of this government are not involved in these awards, which clearly had been used to solicit for money, had been used to peddle for had been used for influence peddling, and was definitely grand. It was definitely a grand scheme to put people in a certain light of making impact, which obviously was not. Even under, if you look at the funny thing about this award is that even looking at the categories involved, even within the NDC government, which has not performed to everyone's expectation, the awardees, even within the NDC government, were still wrong. Because even amongst the 16 NDC regional ministers, I don't think that anybody can be convinced that the Greater Accra regional minister is the best performing regional minister. Even when we consider all the 16 regional ministers, you may say that generally performance is not the best.
1: The Ashanti regional minister crowd would disagree with her.
3: As much as the Ashanti regional minister, we have a lot of problems and a lot of issues I disagree with. And some commentary has been in bad taste. Obviously, he has been a way better minister than the Greater Accra minister. So, if you
0: really want to assess the ministers, maybe you can avert your mind to the voter regional minister. If you want to do that.
3: So, even within their own governments, there are people who are performing better. Best CEO. We have amongst the CEOs, even the tall CEO, who, for the first time in a while, is now pushing profits, was overlooked, and other CEOs who may not have had any impact are the ones being awarded.
1: Because they were willing to pay.
3: Exactly. And you see, this allegation has been made by no one other than the SIGA boss, which is actually in state interest. And
0: their supervisor.
3: Exactly. Yeah. Making this claim.
1: The supervisor that, was...
0: Yes, they should be worried.
3: That so, such... So you see, this has not... It's not even as if MPP is behind trying to create a certain perception. There are credible inside information that clearly shows that there was a lot of impropriety going on with this award. Weeks before the awards, we were warned, even by their own member of parliament. But still, there was no action taken. The chief of staff, who should have been up and doing about these issues, was quiet throughout. He claims that there's no presidential contest. I don't know if the chief of staff is afraid that
1: This man, he's not in the NDC. He's standing by the NDC, but he's not in the NDC. If he were inside, he would have seen all this.
0: No, he's speaking for them, but I don't think he's...
3: This is how politicians...
0: He's been out of touch for a very long time.
1: Yeah.
3: This is how politicians deceive us. They'll come and he'll say that, but there's nothing official. No one has come out to say. The election is a process. Nobody waits till the day we are picking forms to start. Then you lose.
1: Has the Seydou Ketia finished with his thank you tour? Are you aware of that?
2: Yeah.
3: He's not done. He's still going.
1: He hasn't finished.
2: I think
3: he's officially done.
1: Remember
3: what Haruna said.
1: I am the one who asked the question.
2: Okay.
1: So I've ended the
2: one. He's done.
1: Okay. All right.
3: Remember what Haruna said?
2: As party chairman.
1: Okay.
3: Chairman's thank you talk. Remember what Haruna said? Now this, there are proper thank you tours that I think they are fake ones.
1: He says that is a precursor.
3: So clearly they have their own internal issues. And I think that, I don't think it's wrong for anybody to be ambitious. But when this ambition affects governance, when through even this whole bickering, now you have public disagreements between Agri Ministry and Finance Ministry of the same government. When the chief of staff, back to this issue, is supposed to crack their whip on something like this, his attention has been drawn weeks before the awards and dead silence. Why? There's an election to run and this is not a time to step on toes.
1: And to make enemies.
3: Exactly.
1: Okay.
3: What is happening under Impianim as chief of staff? Of course not.
0: Never.
3: So, the government itself knows that there's a lot of wrong in this. And if President Mahama truly wants to maintain the goodwill that the government has with Ghanaians, this is the time to crack their whip in this instance. Now, instead of investigating the matter, the comment is, they said what they are using this as a sort of performance appraisal. And later, maybe no, for
1: so the statement. The statement was very clear from the presidency.
3: Uh-huh.
1: The statement says that you are banned from accepting any such awards going forward. Then the president also says that he is informing the general public and, for that matter, his ministers that soon he will begin an appraisal. And if the appraisal is done, it will inform the decision of the president to retain, reassign, or take other decisions. So those were the specific points set up in that statement. Retain, reassign, or take other decisions.
3: It's an afterthought.
1: Yes.
3: I believe it's an afterthought because there had been early warning signals. See, this was not an award ceremony that sprang up as a surprise. And I clearly have posts made by an NDC member of parliament. It's not as if it was an MPP person doing propaganda. This is an insider who felt that this was something wrong in this instance, and he spoke out. So you don't wait till after the event when there's so much backlash to now say that you are now looking at it. And if indeed the president wanted to crack the whip, you should have done it and been decisive as and when it happened. You don't come up with a holding statement that you are now going to do an appraisal and this is going to count towards...
1: But some people say, and as we wrap up on this particular topic, we are going to move on to the next topic about the issues of the president's staffers, the presidential staffers. But some people say that we appear to be jumping, that such things, it should be the chief of staff who should be seen at the forefront of it before it even gets to the president, because the chief of staff is the head of the president's appointees.
3: He's campaigning, though.
1: Well, but so we are saying, so the argument they are making is that If the chief of staff cannot handle such things for the president, it puts too much unnecessary pressure on the president.
3: Yes.
1: Because the president must be focusing on other very serious national issues, such that issues concerning his staff, like HR.
3: Exactly.
1: HR activities. You are saying that the chief executive officer should come down and take care of HR activities when there's an HR manager.
3: But the president has the ultimate responsibility. In every organization, if HR is not performing, it's the CEO and the board who have the ultimate responsibility to ensure that the CEO, if you don't make sure that your HR performs, that is when you now end up doing HR work. So the back still falls to the president. If such an issue is happening and everybody is looking on, of course, nobody voted for the chief of staff. We voted for the president, and when you look at the code of conduct that was released, it was under the name of the president. Mm. So, yes, the president...
1: And the HR officer, remember President Nabre. And I remember CEO Nabre.
3: And so on, I'll pay CEO in the meeting.
1: Okay. So, I know that Council Foucault Benying is still with us, and I'm going to start with you on the next topic.
0: Let me say something quick. I think that's okay to me.
1: Yes.
0: You know, whilst you're talking about how we are overburdening the president if other responsible, you know, officers are also not taken to charge. Even PESA mentioned about this issue. Is there a way that he could also come to evaluate, or not even to investigate, to assess, you know, whether any of those actions, you know, conflict?
1: So you have to look at his mandate, the SIGA mandate, and where the SIGA mandate rises and falls.
0: Yes.
1: So would such an endeavor fall within the SIGA mandate, especially if those, and some of the organizations are not under SIGA, for example, the minister. The minister for Greater Accra Region does not report to the SIGA boss. Yeah. But if it's a state-owned enterprise, which is under SIGA, maybe their internal matters concern SIGA. Mm-hmm. And so SIGA can raise questions about it. Yeah. But ultimately, I think that it falls on the doorstep of the HR manager.
0: Okay.
1: You understand?
0: Mm-hmm.
1: Because these are employees of the organization.
0: Mm-hmm.
1: And the organization here being the executive arm of government.
0: Mm-hmm.
1: So the HR manager is the one who manages these kinds of things.
0: Mm-hmm.
1: If he's overpowered by the requirements, then he can go to the CEO and seek the CEO's assistance and say, CEO, what do you think we can do about this? But at the HR level, the HR manager should be able to handle these matters and to deal with them appropriately.
0: I said so. We know we can broaden the scope. You see, the point is that, you know, it's the Khan proverb that says that Peni Jari Riani Suasa. So once the president speaks, probably that should bring an end to the matter. Okay? But I'm only saying that because what they did actually fall within what the Constitution provides for in Article 284, the Code of Conduct of Public Officers. It states that, which I will, you know, derive the argument from what the letter that came from the president, that say that it's a private award scheme and it's not approving of it. And that it is alleged that people paid money to receive those awards and it is not good. Here's what the provision made out for. Say that a public officer shall not put himself in a position where his personal interest conflicts or is likely to conflict with the performance of the functions of his office. So why would you...
1: The word likely.
0: Good, good. So you went somewhere in your private assessment. I mean, the president is not approving of it. So you are saying that the work that you are doing for president or for the government, somebody should assess it. And when the person assess and give you number one, what does that doesn't mean? It's your personal interest. It's conflicting. So I just wanted to, you know, put it as that.
2: Yeah, let me also do the quick correction. My brother, lawyer Kobi Amwa, was very, very emphatic by making a statement that the chief of staff was actually notified weeks before the organization of these awards. And he referenced Edem Agbana's social media publication to justify, you know, his actually argument. Let me be very emphatic and state clear on that platform that I personally engage Edem Agbana, regardless of the fact that he's a member of parliament, he's also a member of the national communications teams. In one of our communication meetings, I actually approached him on this matter. And he told me that he hasn't actually had any discussion directly with the chief of staff. So you can't conclude that the chief of staff, as busy as he is, will always be on social media and then trying to find out things. I mean, people have been formally petitioned. You get it.
1: So you mean the chief of staff?
2: Yeah, it wasn't fair on the part of
1: the chief of staff has a secretariat.
2: A secretariat.
3: Yes. And if an MP writes something like this and you are not able to take notice of it,
1: secretariat that the chief of staff runs with.
2: Well, see,
1: I'm not talking about the secretariat that the at the Jubilee House. Okay. Mm-hmm. The chief of staff secretariat, mm-hmm. it cuts across the entire country.
2: Uh-huh.
1: As chief of staff of the president, your secretariat is not limited to the office you occupy at Jubilee House.
2: Yes.
0: Your secretariat, you oversee the ambassadors.
1: Your secretariat is huge.
2: Yeah. You see?
1: And you must have an eagle eye everywhere.
2: So many issues on his table. So many pressing issues.
1: Okay. No. All right. So let me go to Council Kufuor Benyim because he's going to have to leave us. So he's going to wrap up on this issue we are talking about, his wrap-up comments on these specific issues. He's unable to join us to speak about the two other issues. So when he wraps up, then I'll come to the studio. We'll begin with the presidential staffers issue. So, Council, please, we are in your hands.
5: Hello? Can you hear me?
1: Yes, Council, we can hear you. So we need your wrap-up comments on this issue about awards, and then we can let you go.
5: Right. So, as I previously stated, on these awards, it has been a very interesting conversation. But even, after everything, we can all reach a common ground that what has just happened was very inappropriate, and we would wish it never happened. My brother, on the other side, the NDC representative did mention that there was nothing untoward about. But I don't think it was the NDC communicator. My learned brother from Gympa Law School, I think he's the one who said it, that there was no problem with the president, the secretary to the president, giving or issuing another directive instead of cracking the whip on the code of ethics. And that reminded me just how seriously appointees of this government have taken the code of ethics. And Wilberforce, you would remember that a few weeks ago, some appointees were caught up in very murky situation. I make specific reference to the pronouncements of the CEO of Free Zones Board, Dr. Mary Wusi, who took a swipe at the general overseer of the Pentecost church, made some very unprintable remarks about him, such that the chief of staff himself had to issue a public apology on her behalf amidst tears. Now, what I found really uncanny about that whole situation was that there was this presidential code of ethics in place at the time, which very specifically banned that very conduct that Dr. Mary Ewusi had engaged in. Ghanaians were expecting that something very decisive would have been done as far as implementing the specific provisions of the code of ethics was concerned. But nothing, apart from the chief of staff issuing a direct apology amidst tears to the general overseer or the Pentecost cleric. So that should tell you just how much the government is committed to implementing its own code of ethics. Going forward, I would wish and expect that a lot more commitment is shown. As far as the substantive matter of the awards is concerned, I think the point has been made and cannot be belabored enough. Paying for public appointees, paying monies to receive recognition awards from private individuals, especially at a time when the whole country is reeling under catastrophic environmental crisis, that cannot by any measure be deemed to be appropriate. And also for the parallels that my friend on the NDC side sought to draw with lawful statute-backed national awards that had previously been done under the auspices of the government itself. It was also very important that the necessary distinction was drawn to show that they are not and cannot be the same. I believe this would be my concluding remarks on the matter. You did mention that I would not be available to comment on the other matters. In fact, I had in my research on the topics that were provided for me, conducted some inquiries on the two other matters, particularly the South African issue and then the issue of Madame Sedina Tamakulu, which I would have loved to share my two cents on. But if for the lack of time, I am unable to be accommodated, that is perfectly understandable as well.
1: Okay, Council. So thank you for sharing your thoughts with us today on this subject and on these matters. What you have there is Kwesi Fokuo Benyin. He's a lawyer in private practice, currently practicing outside the Ghanaian jurisdiction, but with active interest in the jurisdiction. So thank you very much, Council, for speaking with us. Yes.
0: Yes. I mean, Kwesi, you know, re-emphasized something that I said. So trying to, you know, allude to the fact that I'm saying that it was the letter issued by the president is okay, and that's all, and that we don't need to crack the whip. No, I'm saying that fair enough, he can, you know, give the directive, but we expect more from the president, you know, to crack the whips, as all other panelists have alluded to. And I even went ahead to even use the constitutional provision to say that even on the face of it, you cannot say that they are reason for investigation because they have conflicted themselves already. So I
1: okay, all right. Okay, so Ali, the research department at the Jubilee House are always in Facebook and other social media platforms. What is the NDC guy talking about? Well, so that is a message to you, direct message to you. Wilberforce, if the chief of staff could cry about a CEO's sin in a church in the full glare of all of us, it means he can't even crack the whip when it matters most. Sorry, he is not the right person to handle this investigation. And that is Mr. Usu's message that he sends to us. Says, Wilberforce, please, where is Nick Papu, my good NDC friend, who has been doing extremely good on the forum on Asase? I miss Nick Papu considering what we have today. Okay, Baba Chairman, Nick Papu is a very busy man right now. And so he is unable to be joining us as often as he used to join us. As I speak to you now, I know he's out of the jurisdiction. He's not in the Ghanaian jurisdiction because he's very busy. He's gone somewhere that I won't see. Right. So the other one here, Wilberforce, I really like Dr. Kwesa White. At least this time around, he didn't go to the event to enjoy the usual tea and biscuits. It's always good to disagree with your government. Kudos to him for the whistleblowing. You know what he's talking about as far as Pastor White is concerned? The tea and biscuit. Do you know where it's coming from?
0: Yeah, when they
1: the
0: went
1: Supreme
0: for
1: Court.
0: The,
1: yes. Okay. Yeah. All right. The government, into bracket, NDC, ship is not seen top. So the ministers and CEOs are jumping onto individual boats to save themselves from the collective shame of the government. And that is Baba. Today, Baba, the whole show is for you. You alone. You've taken over everything. Awards are more impact-driven schemes, and if so, can any one of the awardees or the award institutions tell us what the awardee's impact is? This is Dr. UN Part 1 and Part 2. Okay. So, last message. I know Mr. Deadgood will fail but it has come so quick. Mr. Deadgood has now become a lame duck. He can not crack the whip. He cannot assess the circumstances of time and to prioritize his policies. How can Mr. Deadgood travel to Belarus for assistance? Alexander Lukashenko has been in power for 32 years and no proper election has been conducted. Okay, so that is Lee's message. I'm starting with you, Ali.
2: Okay.
1: The president, as is required by law, informed parliament about his staff. There's always been a confusion about those who are political appointees as against those who are, you can say, statutory appointees, or you can even say public servants who are identified as being under the presidency. And in the past, people have done politics with it, and we continue to do politics with it today. But the truth of the matter is that there are people who work under the umbrella of the presidency, but are public servants who are not appointed by the president. They are appointed by reason of the fact that they are public servants. So people who work at parks and gardens, they take care of the presidential gardens. People who work at all kinds of places, they all work at the presidency, under the presidency, but they were not appointed necessarily by President Mahama when he came to office. The president appoints his staffers, as in his actual appointees. But I think what is the concern now is the fact that it appears the numbers have reduced, but the cost of maintaining these appointees has ballooned very, very astronomically. And that's what people are complaining about. What really is accounting for the increase in the decrease in presidential staffers, but yet an increase in the cost of maintaining these presidential staffers on the public purse?
2: Thank you very much, my brother. I will say that, first of all, I will commend His Excellency President John Dramani Mahama for thinking about the ordinary Ghanaian citizen when it comes to issues about compensation. I might say that under Section 11 of the Presidential Office Act, 1993 Act 463, the list he actually presented represents a 19% reduction compared to the 998 staff members reported at the end of 2024 by the previous Nana Addo-Dankwa Akufo-Addo administration. This was actually commended all over the country. People were hailing President Mahama, especially when he actually cut down the number of ministries and ministers. I mean, a lot were hailing. So, of course, once the numbers have been cut, Ghanaians were expecting that once we have fewer, you know, staffers, we should be seeing a reduction of compensation. But I think on several occasions, the Minister for Government, you know, Communication has actually come out to explain the reason why we are seeing these figures of 808 staff, seeing somewhere around 2.711 billion Ghana cedis, a jump from 326 or so million Ghana cedis. And so I don't see that why that should become an issue. Our Minister for Government Communication has communicated to Parliament and the Ghanaian taxpayers that the massive jump of 2.711 billion Ghana cedis is because of several agencies such as Ghana Broadcasting Corporation and the Information Services Department, who were brought directly under the office of government machinery. Therefore, the budget now factors in statutory salaries for existing civil servants reassigned from collapsed ministries.
1: Okay.
2: So what should tell you that all the ministries in the past that are no longer working, the staff there were not laid off. They were reassigned. And this time, their salaries are directly from the presidency. And that is why we are seeing such a huge figure. So if you should, you know, deduct their salaries from, you know, that of the staffers themselves, we should be seeing a much more lower figure as compared to the previous one when His Excellency President Nana Addo-Dankwa Akufo-Addo was President of the Republic of Ghana. Number two, the current administration is paying staff based on the uploaded salary and the money.

0: the past where we had several ministers unaccountable. You look at the communication minister, Felix Kwachi Oposu, who is the government communication, Emmanuel Kwajo Ajekum, special initiative, Seydou Issifou, climate change and sustainability, and Lydia Lamisi, public sector reform. The presidential staffers have also reduced drastically to 39 officials, including the chief of staff, Julius Debra, and executive secretary, Dr. Callistus Mahama, plus other political appointees. Now, I think we have 119 personnel serving as technical coordinator, legal advisor, regional coordinators, and executive assistants. So when you look at the whole picture, it means that the numbers have actually come down drastically. Even at the time President Akufo-Addo was leaving office, the numbers were seen where they reduced one. In the middle or in the startup of his administration, we saw much, you know, higher, you know, appointees. I mean, if I'm not mistaken, we can double or triple the numbers when he was leaving office. So the government should actually be commended for protecting the public purse. I see no reason why we should keep explaining and explaining and explaining reason why, you know, the figures have actually ballooned.
1: Some people have also said that beyond the explanation you have given,
0: yes,
1: they have said that the current government talked against S. Gresha, and so the government is not going to be paying S. Gresha to its appointees, and so because the S. Gresha is actually salary, and that it is just backlog salary that is calculated at the end of your time and paid to you. This current government has decided to pay those salaries to their appointees directly whilst they serve. So that at the end of your term in office, you don't have to be given any S. Gratia. So the salary that you deserve, you are being paid that salary upfront instead of maintaining a part of it and giving it to you at the end of your service as an S.
0: So that explains the reason why we are seeing these figures rising up.
1: So you agree with that assertion?
0: Oh, yeah, yes, I agree with that assertion. Okay. That's what is happening, including previous, you know, appointees and all that who should have been, you know, given certain compensation and all that. All these are factors in a, you know, huge, you know, figure we are seeing. So when you deduct all these and then consider the staffers themselves and the normal, you know, I mean, we should be seeing much lower figures. So I think I'll call on the government communication minister to, you know, bring out such figures so that we put the issue to finality. Mm. I mean, people that are paid directly from government coffers at the presidency and not civil servants or public officials who are being paid from collapsed ministries and all that, so that we can bring the whole issue to finality.
1: Okay, so there is a Richard Agbenyo who has sent a message. I don't know whether I am the one he's referring to, but I think I am. He says that you are an educated idiot.
0: Ah.
1: You should know that most of the ministers that has been scrapped, or most of the ministries that have been scrapped, are now under the office of the president, which now draws budget from the presidency. And that is how come you have the figures you see. Simple logic. I think he's referring to me. But I mean, I don't take offense in that. But I'm only saying that when I come and stand here, mine is to ask the questions.
0: Mine is not to give views.
1: I don't have a view. I ask people the questions to give the view. So when I asked him the question, then he gave the view. And the view he gave is consistent with what you have said, Richard Agbenyo, on the Facebook post. So I got that comment from the guest. And he confirmed exactly what you are saying. And so I will not necessarily be an educated idiot. I think I am fairly educated, and I am grateful to God for that level of education that I have.
0: But
1: I decided to read it because he doesn't understand, and so I have made him to understand. If he is minded, he will come and apologize. If it was somebody who read it, but me, I'll read it, and I've read it. I am not an educated idiot. I only have to ask proper questions so that you get the answers. And when I ask the question, Ibrahim gave us the answer that has brought clarity to this, exactly what you have posted on the Facebook wall. Okay. All right. So, who of us, the NDC's popular kitchen blogger and their local bloggers, including their journalists plus pastors, were not added in that list, but are being paid every month. In fact, including Ali himself. Hey, Ali, somebody is making an allegation. Say that you are being paid. Are you part of the presidential staffers?
0: I'm not. Too.
1: Oh, you are not?
0: I'm not.
1: So, what are you?
0: Oh, I'm at my corner, you know,
1: okay.
0: At my corner.
1: Some corner be.
0: Managing small.
1: Well, that's how

0: the politics is
1: so they are bringing all of them in.
0: So the politics is such that some people have to stay in their corner.
2: Yeah, corner, yeah. You know, that's how it is, you know. Yeah. But we'll get there. We'll
0: some
2: get
0: time there. Ago, Oxford was in his corner. I remember pa. This man, Amwa. I think he's still in the corner.
2: No, he's not in the corner.
0: Amwa, come and sit down. I'm coming to you.
2: New York State, you know, lawyer. He practiced in the New York State.
0: He's called to the New York bar.
2: Yes.
3: Okay. Wall Street lawyer.
2: He's not an easy person.
0: He's called to the bar in Ghana and to the New York bar.
2: He can't be at the corner, never. This, you know.
0: You are in the corner.
2: Oh, I'm still at the corner. Still
0: are you also learning law?
2: Yes, gradually we'll be there.
0: You'll get there.
3: It's like everybody in any
0: everybody. Okay, so let me come to you, Amwa. This issue of presidential staffers and all the matters that are arising out of issues of presidential staffers. Some people say that in the past, and you know, I got some documents which was explaining these matters, and I just want to go through them, and then when I go through them, then we can just continue with the conversation there. So if you look at this document, it says that the presidency comprises political appointees, including ministers of state, senior presidential staffers, and other political appointees. In the year 2023, the presidency had a total of 357 political appointees, which represented a reduction of 4 from the previous year. In addition to political appointees, the presidency had civil and public service staff. This is very important. Civil and public service staff appointed by their respective organizations. These staff members include civil servants, which was at the time 135. Presidential household staffers, which was about 235, and other public service staff attached to the presidency, about 194. The total number of civil and public servant staff at the presidency was 564, which is a decrease of 123 from the previous year. It is important to note that civil and public service staff are not political appointees, and the president does not appoint them. It is also essential to note that civil and public service staff have always been a part of Office of the President's staff. And so the figures that you gave, can you go over them again? The constitution of what is the President's staff as at.
2: So we have the civil and public servants.
0: Yes, what's the number?
2: 575.
0: 575.
2: You know, we have political appointees, mm-hmm. 223.
0: Mm-hmm.
2: And we also have ministers of state, mm-hmm. 4 of them. We have presidential staffers, 39, including the chief of staff himself and executive secretary to the president.
0: Mm.
2: And we have other political appointees, 190 personnel.
0: Mm.
2: So when you combine all that together, you'll be seeing somewhere around 808 personnel.
0: Okay, so the other political appointees may be the deputy presidential staffers, director of communications, all those portfolios.
2: Yes, sure.
0: They are all under the presidency.
2: So
0: if you compare the figures of 2025, to the figures of 2024, 2023, 2024, you'll see that there is some kind of an increase, even in the civil servants. Because in the civil servants, the figure here is about 354. Currently, you are saying that the civil servant component is about 500 and something, which is the figure you just gave us.
2: Yeah, I can't authenticate, you know, where that is that coming from.
0: This is the report that was sent by the Akufo-Addo administration.
2: Okay.
0: To Parliament. That's what
2: okay.
0: I'm reading.
2: Okay, but we are looking at the generality of it.
0: But
2: when we look at the generality of it, we have reduced, you know, the total number of the Akufo-Addo total appointees.
0: Okay, so let me clarify something. Yes, mm-hmm. Let me clarify something. So there is the 2022 figure, which brought the total to 995. 2023, 1,048.
2: Yeah, 1,048 staff.
0: 2024, 921. So Akufo-Addo left off with 921. And Mr. Mahama has what? 800 and what? You said the 2025 one, the total
2: is
0: what?
2: I think it's 1,048. Let's check that.
0: 1,048 was
2: 2023.
0: Yes.
1: 2024.
0: It came down to 921.
2: 921.
0: Yes.
2: Okay, fine. That's fine. But still, I mean, when you look at it generally.
0: What is the current number, the total? From the president's, the 2025 one, the one you just gave us.
2: Yeah, I think somewhere around 808.
0: To be corrected. Yes. So even the 800 and something, it's a reduction from 2024.
3: Yeah.
0: Yes. So that is okay. But Amoa, the point that we want to make is that the cost, people are saying that in spite of the reduction, the cost has gone up. Our friend here is justifying that and saying that the cost that has gone up is predominantly due to the addition of the collapsed ministries. But someone will say that you decided to collapse the ministries. So if you decided to collapse them, it was because you wanted to reduce the numbers. So why are we now saying that we should justify the addition of collapsed ministries to the presidency, increasing the amount of money we are spending on it? Somebody says that I am an educated idiot on that regard, but we have debunked that.
1: Thank you very much. I think that when it comes to public sector, when it comes to like employees of the presidency, I mean, this conversation dates way back. And I think the concern has never really been about the number of people who have employment, because even in this country, we know unemployment is a big issue. And I think we would all be glad if Ghanaians have employment. But we have always looked at the efficacy of the people there in the positions and the costs on the public purse. And I think that Ghanaians would be more concerned if there are 200 people there, which has a higher cost on our public purse than 1,000 people there, which has a lower cost on our public purse. Now, the government has been very strategic, and they have been very strategic about some of these things and how to handle them. If you look at the appointees, unlike previously, where even like some of the appointees in the ministries were still under the office of the president, I think the government has done a very good job in decentralizing them. So you realize that they don't now, a lot of these appointees, some like a lot of times, even technical directors and some of the directors in some of the ministries were actually employees of the office of the president. Mm. But now they've been able to find a way to ensure that if you're in a ministry, you fall within the full ambit of the ministry. This has contributed in reducing the numbers, because NDC has done a lot of appointments. Mm. I don't know if you're aware that now every ministry has a legal director who's a political appointee. My brother, I'm sure...
0: Every ministry?
1: Yes, the ministries have legal directors
0: who are
1: political appointees. And I'm told, we need to confirm that even their conditions, their terms and conditions are synonymous to, like, they are a par with that of a deputy minister. So they have members of their legal teams who are now... Initially, these were civil service positions. I mean, I worked in the Ministry of Trade for my national service. And like those times, the lawyer there was a civil servant who worked for the government. Now these are political appointees. But all these will not come or will not fall within the people being categorized as presidential staffers. Yeah. I know that even at the regional level, I think it's regional organizers of the parties have been appointed at the regional ministries, also been given certain special roles to play. All these now become a burden on the public purse, in as much as they may not necessarily fall within the 802 number, 808 number. So I think the question that we should ask ourselves is that if we have 808, the 808 puts much more of a burden on the public purse, have we really reduced numbers? Now, we talk about the fact that the presidency, we have reduced number of ministries. We've reduced number of ministries for efficacy. We've reduced number of ministries to ensure that the burden on the public purse is released. But if we now say that number of ministries and number of all these agencies which have been reduced have now been reassigned under the office of the president, are we now, like, then what becomes the point? Now, it means that if you now use that as an argument to say that is why the cost on the public purse at the presidency is gone up, it means that we never saved us any money in the first place, because we have just reassigned the cost to a different department in the government. So yes, on the face of it, when we look on paper, seeing 808 as compared to 900, it may look good, but in effect, what is the end? What is the effect on the public purse? I think that this is the major question that we really should be asking ourselves. Else, any government will come in, the next government will say, okay, then me too, I want to do 500. So now, presidential staffers, you'll be appointed by a ministry, but you report to work here. How does that save the public purse? So I think that these are really issues that we really need to sit down to discuss, to understand what, because I don't think that it is just a sheer numbers which is a problem with people. If the numbers are effective and if the numbers are giving us good, does not have much of an effect on the public purse, I don't think that we would face or we would have this criticism that we have. So yes, 808, on the face of it, you can say that, compare 808 to previous 927, it's good. But in effect, I'm always looking at the effects on the public purse and how, the effects on the public purse.
0: Okay.
1: And to be honest.
0: But let me just find out for me, Ibrahim, shortly. So this ministries that have been collapsed and the employees who were there, you say that their wages have been added to the office of the president, but their numbers are not part of the 800.
2: The numbers of these
0: employees who were in ministry. So, for example, the Ministry of Information. Let's say Ministry of Information employed, let's say, 300 people. The ministry has been collapsed. So those 300 people, they are now being paid as if they are working under the office of the president.
2: Exactly.
0: But their numbers are not part of the 800.
2: The numbers are part.
0: They are part of the 800.
2: Besides, in the past, during Akufo-Addo's administration, Ghana Broadcasting Corporation, when you go there, we have a lot of workers there. Mm. And the information service, department. All these people were not taking their money from the presidency. But now, they're under the Ministry for Government, communication. And so all these sum up to the number we are seeing at the moment. Okay. And also to add, my brother made a comment that...
0: So if they are under the Ministry of Government Communication, then why did we in any way collapse the Ministry of Information? Because, quite frankly, the employees at GBC, we are talking about not less than 1,000 people. Are we saying GBC? That GBC has less than 1,000 employees? If we say the entire GBC is now under the Ministry of Ministry of Government Communication.
2: No, I don't know the staff strength of the of the GBC, and we have to find that out. But what I know for a fact is that all the employees there in the past were not taking their salary from the presidency.
1: It is their budgetary allocation that is a burden on the presidency, but not their staff are not counted as part of this presidential staff.
2: Because
1: their budgetary
2: allocation. Mm-hmm. Yeah, that's actually
0: okay,
2: correct.
0: Maybe that is better.
2: That will also push the money up. Mm. But my brother also made a statement that every ministry under this under our president, under this administration has a legal director, a directorate who is a political appointee. I don't know where he had that information from. Because for where I sit and what I know so far, I think we classify all of them as civil servants.
1: No.
0: So a quick search on Google says that GBC has approximately 900 employees.
2: Yeah, so
0: GBC as
2: their budgetary allocations, is what we are talking about.
0: So it couldn't have been, because even the total number is 800 or something.
2: Their budgetary allocation. Mm. And so let's be clear on that. Because for what I know, every ministry has a legal directorate. Mm. And that position is not a political appointment. Those there are civil servants. That's what I know. So I don't know where you are coming from. Maybe you can produce a sword for us to, be educated. But for what I know all these years, that every single ministry in government have a legal directorate. And they are all civil servants. It's only the minister, who is a political, appointee.
0: Okay. All right. So, Amo, I think you were making the point, and we you finished your point.
1: Yeah, I finished.
0: You finished.
1: Point.
0: Okay. Let me come to Oxford. So, your views and thoughts about this. As you do that, let me just see if I have any message over for us. Okay. So, it says that settings and PR government explain this to the dogs. Can an audit be gone on? Can an audit be done on the presidential numbers and budget? The increase in the money is way too much. And that is a thought that is being shared by Christopher this morning. And then Lee says that Wilberforce, there was 8 agencies under Nana Addo Dankwa Akufo-Addo with compensation of 326 million cedis. under Mr. Mahama, only two agencies are under under him with a compensation of 2.7 billion. So among these two, who is saving Ghana money and protecting the public purse? No wonder Otokuno said 2,500 is better than 3,100. Okay, that's Litepo's message. And I've seen that we've been joined by my very good Sakura friend, Ross. Ross and Oxford are fast becoming a part of the furniture at Asasi Radio. Right now,
1: Asasi is my home.
0: Is your home? Okay.
1: Yes.
0: You are welcome, Ross.
1: Thank you.
0: Oxford, your thoughts on this, then I'll come to Ross.
3: So, I mean, the question on the table is whether or not the number of staff at the presidency is higher than the previous government one, and whether or not the cost per managing those staff is higher than the previous government. Is that not the question? And so we are arguing to the point that how can bigger number give you small costs, and then
0: a smaller number give you higher costs?
3: And that is what we need clarification from the communication minister, from the president, isn't it?
0: Mm-hmm.
3: Has he come to give us those clarification, or we just got the figures out?
0: So that clarification is what he's giving.
1: That's it.
3: So you are speaking on behalf of the communication.
2: Yeah, he said that.
3: He said
2: it's on record on that.
3: On record. Okay, that's fine. And then, but because I'm not satisfied with the explanation here, that at a point in time we mentioned that we have a collapsed ministries. And then their staffs are not part of the presidential staffers, but then their wage bill is on them.
2: But it was talking about the agencies, the GPC and then information service,
0: But you also talked about the collapsed ministries. Mm. The collapsed ministries is what you said has been those who used to work there. Mm-hmm. So how many ministries were collapsed in the first place? So I remember Information.
3: And then
0: which
3: again,
0: other ones? Some were merged.
3: Yes.
0: Isn't it?
3: Yeah. So we need those clarifications.
2: Breakdowns. Okay.
3: So I expected that from the Minister of Communication so that we'll be satisfied. Because our argument previously on the reason why we have so many ministries, and for that basis, the president promised that he will have a reduced number of ministers and ministries, was so that we can reduce costs of managing those ministries. And then the pressure that comes to the public purse. So you cannot reduce that and still find, a cost that is putting pressure on the public purse already, And then again, because there's nothing wrong with you having employment for your people. But then what kind of work are they doing at the presidency? So when you look at the breakdown here, What specific work are they doing? And then those specific works, are they creating any impact or not? I've always said that if everybody employed, both in civil service or public service, or whether you're a political appointee, if everybody decide to do even 25% of what is expected of them, we'll be in a better place. So we should not throw that amount in public. But we should find reason to justify those employment and then the salaries that we are giving them. And then we should have basis to come and say that these people we have engaged, these are the things that they are doing, and we believe. Because they even mentioned other staff alone is about 190. We don't know the other staff, what that means, whether they are drivers or whether there are other people who are working in the communities.
0: The other presidential staffers, you mean?
3: Uh-huh.
0: Yeah, so that it's very clear. Ibrahim is laughing because the others are a very huge constituency as far as the presidency is concerned.
3: Yeah,
0: it's a very huge constituency.
3: Oh, is the other staff the okay, by me.
0: As he's sitting here now, he's part of other staff.
3: Wow.
0: Like the way the Haruna said the other guy.
3: Other guy.
0: Esedun Ketia said the other guy.
3: No, it's Haruna who said
0: that. It's Asiedu Ketia.
3: Ah, okay.
0: Asiedu Ketia says that the Mutaka. He said the other guy.
3: Okay.
0: So he's part of the other guy.
3: So we have other guys part of the presidential staffers that we presented to Parliament. Okay. So we should be serious about those things that we don't put pressure or don't pay money to people who are actually not doing work that can create the impact that we are expecting. You understand? Mm-hmm. So I expect that maybe within the course of the week, we'll come to understand why this amount needs to be spent on these people and what kind of work are they doing to support the government. Mm-hmm. So that's what I believe. Yeah.
0: Okay. So Ross just joined us. Ross is a member of the MPP legal team and also very active in campaign matters. Okay, so Ross, I know you need to catch your breath, but by now I'm sure you are fine. So you will share your thoughts with us on the presidential staffers, but we are moving to the next leg of the conversation, which has to do with Seddin Atamaklu, the return of Seddin Atamaklu. And you guys are all lawyers, with the exception of Ali and myself. The three of you are lawyers, and so you know the law, and you must be able to tell you what is supposed to happen with her return. What should we have seen? Should there have been a public show? Somebody said that if it was Ken Ofori-Atta who had arrived at Kutuka International Airport in this dramatic fashion, what would have been the evidence that would be put forth on social media? Would we have been seeing pictures of the arrival and all those kind of things? So please, share your thoughts with us on this presidential staffer issue, and then we move on with you on Seddin Atamaklu.
4: Thank you very much, Wilberforce, and good morning to my co-panelists here and our cherished viewers. I think it is becoming quite clear now that the NDC thinks the ordinary Ghanaian cannot read through, you know, their political gimmicks that they are playing with the Ghanaian, and they take Ghanaians to be fools. That is what I see, because I was just doing the math. When you tell me that somebody has staffed the presidency with a lot of people, party people, and they've quoted figures that were in the thousands, and that person used a little over 300 million to run the presidency, and you come into power on the campaign that you are going to reduce the presidential staffers, reduce the number of people you are going to work with, so that you save money for government. And we hear that with your reduced numbers, you are making about 2.6 billion Ghana cedis. That is about 7 times more than the MPP used when they were in government with the more than 1,000 people they employed at the presidency. Then what are you telling Ghanaians? It is clear that you are showing the people of Ghana that we are fools and we cannot think. That is what the NDC is telling us today. But you see, gradually they are showing their colors. The color of the umbrella by 2028 will be revealed to Ghanaians, and they will be very much conversant with how the colors look like. We know them. They've been in power before. And we keep reminding Ghanaians that these people, they've been in power before. And we know what they are capable of doing. Anytime you say this, it looks like Ghanaians think like they have come in a different, you know, shape and form. So their past sins should not be associated with them. But these people have not changed. They have not changed. They are the same people. You understand? I'm happy this conversation has come up, and I pray that the media does not allow this conversation to die down. This government should tell us exactly what went into the monies that they are telling us. You know, we have almost every ministry has a legal department. Mm-hmm. Now, per their numbers we are seeing, they are sending NDC members to every ministry as legal advisors. Mm-hmm. Exactly what are they doing there as legal advisors? So are they telling us that the legal departments that are in the ministries are not capable of rendering advice to the to the ministry?
0: Now, these legal departments in the ministries, are they linked to the AG's department?
4: Ordinarily, that is what it's supposed to be. Ordinarily, yes, exactly. So you are telling us today that the presidency would have to ship people to the various ministries to perform other legal services that the AG cannot perform. I mean, Wilberforce, we should be serious in this country.
0: And these lawyers that you are saying are being seconded to these ministries do not necessarily work with the state as in state attorneys.
4: No, not at all. I have a friend of mine who is there at one of the ministries I cannot mention. Well, it would not be fair to him to mention the ministry. I mean, it's clearly siphoning money from the state coffers and giving jobs to the boys.
0: So they are there as public servants? They are legal advisors?
4: They are there as advisors who are drawing monies from the state coffers. You understand? Are you aware that they have regional coordinators, by extension, deputy ministers in every region in Ghana, beyond the regional ministers? They've labeled them regional coordinators for something. And they are... salaries and entitlements is just like a deputy minister. You understand? So this party called NDC, I don't know what they told Ghanaians, that Ghanaians bought so much into it and voted for them, and they are putting us through everything that we are going through today. But we will leave that for the good people of Ghana to judge, because I know that in 2028 they will make a very good decision on this government and drive them away. They cannot help Ghana. And it is clear, and it's becoming evident, that this is not the party that can help this country called Ghana. Now, back to the issue of this Sedina Tamaklu.
0: So just as you transition, let me read this so that when we transition, we don't have to come back. Abdul Basit Mahama says that Ibrahim is speaking to himself. He has no first-hand knowledge of why the budget allocation is as high as it is. As a communicator, has he seen or requested the detailed schedule and supporting breakdown behind the budget allocation? If not, then he is merely speculating. A key part of responsible communication is knowing when you do not have sufficient information. There is nothing wrong with saying, I am not certain, or I need to obtain the specific details before commenting. Making definitive claims without access to the supporting budget schedule risk misleading the public. If you don't know, simply say so and seek the facts first. So Abdul Basit Mahama is counseling Ibrahim and saying that it appears when you were speaking, you didn't have all the full facts, but you went ahead to make it sound like you did, but you don't. That's Abdul Basit Mahama's observation. Baba says that Obafos, I bet you that nothing good and positive will come out of Sedina Tamaklu's return. She is not going to serve her jail term. And trust me, even if she is sent to jail, she will be freed after a year. And that is Babette's observation. Per what the NDC did and said when in opposition regarding this presidential staff numbers and the money allocated to the Jubilee House, is a very good reason why Ghanaians should vote against the NDC. This is pure 419, and that is Christopher. Okay, Ross.
2: So what about us? Before Ross will proceed, let me make one or two, intervention.
0: Okay, please.
2: You see, it's very important to actually state the facts as they are. I don't know how they want us to explain reason behind these, figures we are seeing at the presidency with respect to the staff. We have explained that over and over and over and over again. The Minister for Government Communication on several occasions has repeated same. So I think that as a political party and government, we are not bothered by the so-called, no matter how we explain, they will simply not get it.
0: They will say, you go explain, Taya.
2: They won't get it. You get it? And he's concluding by saying that 2028, Ghanaians will show us. For Christ's sake, please let's be honest to ourselves. Oh. Can we all here sitting here in this room be honest that with respect to John Mahama's administration, these 2 years administration we are seeing, comparing these 2 years administration with the entire 8 years administration of Nana Addo-Dankwa Akufo-Addo, if we are to be fair to ourselves,
0: which 2 years is better than the 8 years?
2: Far better.
4: But my brother,
2: Listen,
4: you record that within that 2 years.
2: All the economic indicators are telling us.
4: Within that 2 years, your approval rating has been downgraded.
2: Are telling us.
4: Your approval rating has dipped by about 9.something%.
2: By who?
4: So what are you talking about?
2: The one conducted by IEA.
4: You don't trust IEA.
2: So what position did they give us? What position?
0: Okay, so let's not divert the conversation.
2: Was that the past?
0: So hold on.
4: Once you keep explaining yourself and the people of this country do not understand you, it means that there is a problem.
2: Let's leave that to the good people of Ghana.
4: As a practicing lawyer, I will be unfair to the woman if I sit here and say that she does not have the right to appeal. We hear she has appealed the case since, I think, February of this year.
0: No. So the appeal was filed in May 2024. The judgment was delivered in April 2024. And they filed the appeal 2024 in May. Then, of course, for some reason, maybe it was not followed. But the second accused person, who had now become the second convict,
4: yes.
0: Daniel Axim, had followed through and then got the Supreme Court to grant him bail pending appeal just January this year. So the second convict is on bail as we speak.
4: Yes.
0: But Sedina Tamakoro did not obviously continue with the process for her bail, but probably has now reactivated it upon her return to the jurisdiction.
4: So Wilberforce, you will agree that, like I've already said, as a practicing lawyer, I will be the last person to say that she does not have the right to appeal. The laws of this country allows her to appeal and even be granted bail on appeal. But the point is that she herself has frustrated that window that the law grants. You know, when you go to Act 30, specifically Section 96, it gives you grounds on which a court can refuse bail to a person. And whether the person is standing trial or is on appeal, the same law operates. Mm. And one of the grounds is that the court should convince itself that the accused person or the person on appeal will come back and stand trial. That is very fundamental. Can Sedina and Tamaklu say the same thing? You were on a case that you sought leave from the court to see to your medical health. The court graciously granted you that leave to go and see to your medical health. And what did we see? Throughout the pendency of the case, she did not return to stand trial for the court to actually prosecute the case and convict her and proceed to sentence her in absentia. Now you come back because your co-accused person has been granted a bail pending appeal. You think the same law should be applicable to you when indeed you have already, you know, gone contrary to the dictates of the law when you were granted similar privilege. I must also mention that it is going around that NDC should be praised because they have triggered the necessary processes for Sedina and Tamaklu to be brought to Ghana to face her sentences. That is not correct. That is not the correct position at all. I must mention that back 2 years ago, the MPP government triggered the extradition process of Sedina and Tamaklu when she was convicted. So it is never true that it was the NDC that started the process. Of course, I must grant them some credit for continuing with the process. And in fact, in all sincerity, I feel that they want to exert a certain kind of, I don't know, you do me, I do you. So let's follow with this Sedina and Tamaklu thing so that we can get to the other side on Kenneth Oyata. That is why they were really keen on bringing Sedina. Now, Sedina is in Ghana. That is what we are being told. Because honestly, and with all my political lenses aside, I don't know if Sedina is in Ghana. But we are being told that she's in Ghana. One question I want to ask Kobe and my friend Oxford here, because they are lawyers. Was stay of execution granted on the filed by the lawyers of Sedinan when they appealed for on this matter? Was there any stay of execution?
5: That I know.
4: No. If there is no stay of execution on the conviction that the sentencing
0: but
4: that
0: can
4: has
0: you
4: been
0: actually
4: out,
0: can you actually put a stay of execution on a conviction?
4: No, when you are on appeal. When you are on appeal, I think you should be able to do that.
5: When you are on appeal, no, I think you can be granted bail.
0: You can
5: be
0: granted bail pending appeal.
5: Bail pending
0: yes, but I'm not sure.
4: Once the time will not be running, then a stay has been put on your sentencing. Because once you have been granted bail
0: pending appeal, then that one
4: it serves as a stay. Because once your appeal does not succeed, you go through the number of years that has been given.
0: Yes.
4: The ones you did not serve, you serve
0: go back to serve it, yes.
4: So the question we should be asking is that, was there any stay of execution? If the answer is no, I don't see why Sedina and Tamaklu, we don't know her location now. Her location should be one place. That is the Nsawam prison. That is where she should be. Because that is
0: at
4: what...
0: At least it's one of the prisons, but there are other prisons in the country, so there's...
4: But wait, why can't... This is a very high-profile case that the country is very interested.
0: Mm.
4: I think the disclosures are very important because we cannot be taking the words of the government communication officer as the gospel truth. So they should tell us where Ferdinand Tamakulo is, because I'm sure if it was an MPP person, it should Ken Oforiatta actually land in Ghana today. I tell you, all the cameras in this country will be in Kotoka, Accra International Airport, to be on Ken Oforiatta. So why are we not being given the opportunity to see where the woman is? Nobody wishes for her to be behind bars or to be in prison. But we're only saying that with respect and in all sincerity to the people of Ghana, we should be able to know where the woman is. Mm. You understand? So that we can trust the system. Because, in fact, I'm just coming from another program, and my co-panelists believe that the woman may not even spend a night in prison. Should we buy into that argument? Certainly not. We know that this government is there to do justice. And let us see the justice being done. So where is Ferdinand Tamakulo? Which prison facility is she being held? Or even if it is police custody, which police custody is being held? I've heard the argument over the week that it does not really matter, that we don't know where she is. Really?
0: You know, you're a lawyer. I shouldn't be advising you, but I think you should just do an RTI. Right to information request.
4: That is something we'll be doing within this week. If full disclosures are not made, it is something we intend to take on.
0: Well, so Amwa, your thoughts on Sedina Tamakulo?
5: Thank you. I think I associate a lot with what my learned colleague has said, especially in relation to like this whole issue. I think that, you know, in some jurisdictions, it's actually a crime if you are not available to serve your trial. So that alone could be a different crime under which you'll be prosecuted. Because someone who has broken your bail conditions in such a manner, refused to return at any point in time throughout the trial, you are sentenced, you are convicted, you shouldn't come to serve the trial, and you have only now been, the government has expended so much resources to extradite you in the country. I mean, I think this is even like part of discussions on broader reform. We shouldn't just allow you to only serve your sentence and go. So that's, it actually means that it now becomes an incentive that you know that you served the sentence already. So what even becomes the punitive measure against you for not even for absconding?
4: Yes.
5: Now you've been tried. It's been tried in absentia and, I mean, definitely convicted. I know I've heard a lot of conversation about appeal and bail pending trial. I think that, sorry, bail pending appeal. I think that the issue of bail pending appeal, yes, she has the legal right. Yes, she can apply. I don't see a court properly following their legal mandates and the dictates of our jurisprudence when it comes to bills, granting her bail during this process. Because one of the two things, to be granted bail, one of the matrices is that you should be able to come back. Your court should be convinced, or you should be able to convince the court that you should be able to come back to stand trial, which obviously, through her conduct in the previous matter, has clearly shown that she's not someone who may come back to stand trial. Two, and mind you, even her return was not voluntary; it was through an extradition.
4: Yeah.
5: So someone, it's not as if she decided to come back, and maybe we could look at it from the perspective that looking at the circumstance, maybe the conduct would even change. She was virtually forced and brought through compulsion and through a legal process. Mm. So I think that threshold will not be met. Another threshold is that when someone is on bail, well, another reason for refusing bail is someone who has already broken a previous bail condition.
0: Mm.
5: She has already broken previous bail conditions. So this becomes difficult for her to be given the bail in the first place. Now, we should also understand that she's a convict. So for a convict, there's no presumption of innocence.
0: Mm-hmm.
5: You know, when bail pending, yes, in as much as it's the same rules, I believe that the weight given to it in consideration of bail is different. You see, when you are on trial, you've not yet been convicted. And there's a certain presumption of innocence, that you are innocent and the bail or its conditions should not be used to serve as a punishment for you. Now, the fact that she's a convict takes away that presumption of innocence, because you are not innocent. You have actually been tried whether you are there or not, you've been tried by a court of competent jurisdiction, and you have been proven guilty. So by virtue of that, it's going to be difficult. I know, like, especially bail pending trial, maybe sometimes the court looks at the term of the sentence, sometimes looking at the appeal, looking at the process that appeal will take. Sometimes maybe someone has been jailed for 3 months, and you know that the appeal process may end up taking 6 months. So if you allow this person to serve such a sentence, it may be difficult. I mean, that's not the only consideration, though. But looking at the totality of the matters, I don't really think in any shape or form, any court, and I mean, I'm a lawyer, so there should always be a caveat, because it's whatever the court will decide will be based on the strength of the case that is made before the court, which is a caveat I want to. But from the facts that we know and which are public, and from my understanding of the law in this position, I think it's going to be very difficult that she's going to be granted bail. For the trial and the issues, I mean, yes, maybe depending on how the trial went and all, I don't know if she can get an appeal or maybe she can succeed in an appeal. Now, I think a very critical question that we should ask, and as my brother has said, is that, where is she? First of all, but for the U.S. Embassy's notice, the U.S. Embassy publication that she had successfully been extradited into the country, we didn't have any communication. I mean, and this is very unlike the way that we have seen government communicate, especially when it comes to corruption and corruption-related issues. The government has been very forthright with communications, even to the extent that there's been a lot of criticism in relation to how the people even thinking that the communication is even in excess. We had for the first time an attorney general who conducted press conferences to discuss issues of people being tried, to give us
0: facts. So he actually discussed the intention to charge.
5: Yes.
0: The people had not started being tried.
5: Yes.
0: He announced the intention of charging the people.
5: That's even the extent to which communication on corruption and corruption-related issues as well. And this was, in as much as, I mean, genuinely, I don't really follow the Attorney General much of that. I mean, coming from a jurisdiction like the United States, where the public defenders are very frontal with their communication on such issues. And I mean, yes, I think it's the difference in jurisdiction is a bit different, because they are elected, so they also have to show working. But here it may be different. But I still think that it is still part of the accountability. So, and I have actually commented Attorney General sometimes on platforms, in as much as some of the commentary I believe have been in excess. So with an Attorney General who has been such frontal in communication, and his deputy has been such frontal in communication, even after court, they put out court notice for us to know what is transpiring in court. What prevented such communication to come out? I think at a point, the Minister for Government Communication said that she's been handed over to the police and prisons. But is that enough for a matter of such huge public interest? And mind you, as we are comparing, yeah, in the initial stages and all the matters which they've even been very frontal about, these were issues of people who were under investigation. In a lot of times, they are not even being charged. They are not even going through trial process. But this is someone who is a convicted felon who has absconded. So the magnitude of this issue it can't even be compared to the ones which they've been very frontal about. And I believe that in furtherance of transparency and accountability in government, if government is truly strong about fighting corruption, especially where this is someone who is related to their government, and this happened previously in their government, this is when they have to come out. Mind you, people have been very skeptical about the government's quest to fight corruption within. We saw a time where right after the election, right after a new attorney general was appointed, almost all previous matters against government officials in the previous governments were discontinued. Now, someone who had now gone through the full length of trial has been convicted and sentenced, and we are not getting any information about it.
4: We don't know.
0: They say that it's not easy to try your own. Some people say that we are being hypocritical, because it's not that easy putting your own to jail. It's easy to put somebody else to jail, but not your own.
5: Now, this person has already gone through the jail. This person is a convict. So, Yes, maybe it's not easy to try on, but at least give us information. We've gone through an extradition process. The person is back. Where is the person? Are we not sure? Is the person not even probably home somewhere, enjoying waiting to go to court the next day?
0: Mm-hmm. Yo, okay. There's no time, so I'm unable to answer that question. But Ibrahim, so you share your thoughts with that. The point I made was that they say that it's not easy to try your own, and that NDC, your record is that you don't put your own to accountability. So really, waba.
2: So thank you very much. That statement is total falsehood, and that is part of the propaganda machinery of the MPP too.
5: Which of the statements?
2: Oh, the statement that as a party in government and NDC, we cannot try one of our own. We have record in this country of trying one of our own.
0: Abugapele.
2: Mm-hmm. Abugapele was arrested, detained, and actually sent to court under the presidency of John Dramani Mahama. He was the chief executive officer of JIDA when Manasseh Azuri Awuni, then of Joy FM, did that, you know, investigation. Under the presidency of His Excellency John Dramani Mahama, the same position, you know, Sedinam Tamaklu is holding now as CEO, was the same position Abugapele was you know, holding.
5: He was not convicted.
2: He was arrested, detained, and also charged to court. And Akufo-Addo administration came, took over, I mean, the later, I think a year into the administration, and actually he was jailed. So if they are saying that there's no such precedent in the National Democratic Congress, that should tell you how they are twisting the issues. In the first place, Sedinam Tamaklu appeal for a bill that she has the rights or not.
5: Oh, she's applied for bill.
2: The laws of the Republic of Ghana.
0: She applied for bill, as far as I remember, in May 2024.
5: Oh,
0: not bill.
2: No, appeal. No, yes.
0: But bill, bill is different.
2: That she has the right to go for an appeal.
0: Yes.
2: What is the bone of contention?
5: That's whether the bone of contention
2: is. Is she violating any laws in applying for appeal?
0: No.
2: And so we should not, you know, preempt the whole issues. We are all learned lawyers. I'm not a lawyer, but you know, it is only a judge of a competent court of jurisdiction who can determine the matter. Mm.
0: So not it's a court of competent jurisdiction.
2: Competent jurisdiction who can determine on the matter. So we shouldn't make it emphatic that, I mean, because she was actually tried in absentia, definitely she will never, in any case, you know, be giving an appeal or hearing.
5: Nobody has said that.
2: I mean, that is how it sounds.
5: All the arguments
2: go in support of that notion.
5: No.
2: That because she was tried in absentia, the possibility
0: what the lawyers
5: are talking about bill more than appeal.
0: What the lawyers were saying is that what the lawyers are trying to explain is that the conditions that are provided in the law for you to be giving bail, by her conduct, she breached some of those
2: conditions. That's what I'm talking about. Yes. And I'm saying
0: and so
2: that
0: it should be factored.
2: Yes.
0: Every court will factor them.
2: Whether appeal or bail, she has the rights. Mm. And we as, let me say, them as lawyers, don't have that right to determine, you know, the matter.
0: And unfortunately, I've run out of time.
2: A court of competent jurisdiction who can do that.
3: You can bring me here.
2: Another one.
0: I know.
5: Where is Sedina? You are in government. Where is Sedina Tamaklu?
2: Sedina Tamaklu. I mean, if you want to see her, you can do so.
5: Where?
2: I mean, if you want to see her, you can do so.
5: Where? How?
2: I mean,
5: in government, you don't know where the woman is.
2: My good brother, you know where the woman is. That if you want to, if you doubt,
5: we need to do that to far and anti before we can see Sedina.
2: You remember when Agada was arrested in this country? People were saying, oh, leave them. They have put her somewhere. She's cooling off.
5: Don't worry.
2: She's
5: so
2: not
5: anywhere.
2: She's not at Asensawam.
5: You should have a knowledge of where she is.
2: I'm saying that she's currently in police custody.
5: Where?
2: She's
5: which police station?
3: In police custody.
5: Which police station? That is the point.
2: No.
5: Which police station?
2: There are lots of processes involved.
0: Ibrahim, let me help you.
2: She began her sentence.
0: Ibrahim, let me help you. You are not the... You don't work for the prison service.
2: Yes.
0: The person after being brought into Ghana must be handed over to the prison service.
2: Oh, but before that, so, there should be due process.
0: Yes, but yes, I'm saying that you don't work for the prison service. So assume that the right process has been done. So leave it off to those in authority who are responsible for doing that.
4: Yes.
0: Do you understand?
4: Yeah. Don't come and defend it.
0: Don't go into it because
2: the perception is that she's not even in the country in the first place.
0: Oh, no.
2: That's the
0: confirmation from the US embassy and the government.
2: So what is your fear?
4: No, he can be in the country, but be cooling off in one of the 5-star hotels.
2: Cooling off where?
4: Come on.
2: Okay. I mean, unfortunately,
0: we ran out of time.
2: In prison.
0: One minute.
3: Yes, I have my 1 minute. So the point is that as far as we are considering the fact that he has a right to appeal, nobody's disputing that right. But then, before granted the appeal, or probably even bail pending appeal, what is expected of the agency responsible for making sure that she serves the sentence? That's what me I'm interested in. So, well, we cannot ask all the questions from Ibrahim now, but we expect that all the agencies, Sedinam is convicted. Let's see. And if the president is guided by his own, promise to fight corruption, this is the best way. The question that you posed, that is not easy to,
0: try your own.
3: Kufuor tried so many of his own. And of course, if you truly, that is where you want to uphold your promise. Your promise is to fight corruption that even your predecessor could not.
0: Yeah, exactly.
3: And this would be a classical case for you to make sure that you hand her over. And if she's minded to,
0: the president has so many options. You can hand her over to the prisons today. Tomorrow, the president can grant her pardon. Can you challenge it? You can challenge it. So there are so many options.
4: But the good people of Ghana will make it.
0: Okay.
4: One quick one. Are you not surprised, Wilberforce, that the moment we heard through the United States Embassy that Ferdinand Tamakru has landed in Ghana, the Attorney General, who is so vociferous in convicting people in the media, was on the next flight to the United States to go and meet the American justice system.
0: That was also published. It was also published.
4: I mean, come on.
0: Okay, so Lee Tekwa says that tell Ibrahim that Abu Gapele's case was on Sinedai before MPP came in to jail him. Why did the Attorney General discontinue the 9 NDC members' cases who were standing trial? And that's a question Lee is asking you. After granting scores of nulli prosequi in favor of NDC members on trial, this case is presenting another test for the NDC. I hope they resist the juicy temptation to let Sedina off the hook. A word of caution. And that is James's message. Then there's Gabriel, who says that they should let us know where Sedinam Tamakru is and what is being done for justice to take place. I am 100% sure if this was Ken Ofori-Atta, the story would have been different. Surely we would have heard all that is being done to him. And that is Gabriel's message. I'm going to end the show there today. And my guest who joined me for today's program, Ibrahim Ali, is a member of the MPP Communications, NDC's communications team. Last time I did the same mistake by making the NDC rep a member of MPP. I don't know why I keep doing that. So Ali, thank you for coming.
2: I can never be a member of the MPP.
0: Yes.
4: Maybe the Lord is speaking
0: and
4: to
0: then,
4: you.
0: And then
4: you're seeing the light.
0: Kobi Amoa is lawyer. And member of the MPP National Communications Team. Today, I've been informed that he is called to two jurisdictions, the New York Bar and the Ghana Bar.
4: Congratulations.
0: Oxford Osei Bonsu is lecturer, Gimpa Law School. And then Ross, what's the other name? Osei Owusu. Ross Osei Owusu is also a lawyer and a member of the MPP.
4: And I'm the spokesperson for the Sector Committee on Local Government and Decentralization.
0: Yes. It's a very big man. And then we're also joined by lawyer Kwesi Fokuo Benyi, also a lawyer. But so today the show was all lawyers plus
2: you have to go to law school.
0: One communicator. Okay. And then a host who is doesn't know what he is. Okay. So thank you all, gentlemen, for coming. And the show has been produced by Daniel Gidiglo. My name is Wilberforce Asare, and I thank you very much indeed for the privilege of your company.
4: Oh, Kobe, congratulations.
5: Thank you.

0: We were serenaded by Shakira earlier, a legacy World Cup tune. But we took over with our own very signature tune right here from Assassin 99.5, the voice of our land in the heart of Accra. Welcome everyone to Team Talk in Accra currently on Saturday the 13th of June 2026. When it rains, it pours. That's the experience we're having currently as we look to rain down on the World Cup and big news happening in the world of sports. 18 minutes after 11, we took over from Wilbur Satare and the Forum team, where they brought us insightful, analytical, and socioeconomic discussions. Now, we switch over to sports. The biggest talking points in the world today around the Mundial happen across three countries in the Americas: Canada, USA, and then Mexico. A lot happening, a lot to talk about. Assassin Sports, as always, we are driven by passion, empowered by facts. 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The voice of today's show is myself, Kwame Pla. I'll be doing this with Kelvin Saki, where we bring you all the best and latest in sports stories happening. Kelvin Saki, regular voice on Assassin Sports, good morning and how are you doing?
1: Good morning, Kwame Pla. I'm feeling quite chilly.
0: Hey, this is your black shirt. This black shirt, isn't it? Yeah, insulator.
1: It's not enough, fool.
0: It's an insulant. Please.
1: It's not enough.
0: Oh, what are you saying?
1: It's not a full insulator.
0: I get it. Kelvin, how have you been? How's your week been? I know we've been in the studio a couple of times talking about the World Cup streaming as well on the frequency as Assassin 99.5. But how's the experience been this week?
1: I think it's been buzzing. I mean, we're all looking forward to the World Cup and it finally kicked off from Tuesday, and lots of conversations here and there, lots of expectations, lots of high hopes for certain people and certain nations. So I've been buzzing since Tuesday, and I'm happy that today is Saturday, and once again we got to watch some good football when the World Cup continues across USA, Mexico and Canada. Though I've been busy, but I like it this way.
0: Thank you, listeners. You'll be hearing our voice on some key matches in this World Cup season. We're bringing you the best and hottest where the strikes are happening. You hear our voices streaming live as well and also on your radio frequency, giving you live commentary on Assassin 99.5. There's nowhere where you hear the 411, the behind-the-scenes scoops, and the latest formation and additions of what's happening in the Soccer Mundial happening across the Americas, in Canada, USA, and Mexico. So there's nowhere else to put your dial there. We'll run you through our schedule in the show on what's happening currently in the world of sports. We're interactive as always. Leave your comments on Assassin 99.5 on our Facebook page where we're streaming live. We'll read it out on the show for you. Whatever comment you may have about the World Cup and any of the best stories we have today, we shall read it out on the show for you and also take your feedback on it. Convention demands that before we drill into our topics, we give you the tidbits. Yeah. This is delivered as always, even under the rainy weather, fresh from the oven, from the man, the myth, the maestro, Kelvin Saki. Kelvin, take us away.
1: All right, it's time to hop onto the tabloids, hop onto the papers and see what news is trending, what's making the news all around the world. Let's begin, of course, with some World Cup news, beginning with Canada, who ended a historic point in their opening game at the 2026 FIFA World Cup in a 1-0 draw against Bosnia and Herzegovina in Toronto. So Bosnia struck first in the 21st minute through Luka Jovic, who headed home from a corner kick to give the Europeans the lead. But the breakthrough eventually arrived for Canada in the 78th minute when substitute Klein Larin made an immediate impact, scoring just over 2 minutes after coming on to level the score for the host. This was Canada's first ever point at a FIFA World Cup. And so, having lost previous matches at the 1986 and 2022 tournament, they finally got a very first point in there for their World Cup campaign this time around. Now, let's go to another host in USA, who announced themselves as serious contenders at the 2026 FIFA World Cup with an emphatic 4-1 victory over Paraguay-India Group D opener. Bagged by a passionate home crowd and a star-studded atmosphere, the Americans produced a scintillating first-half display, racing to a 3-goal lead before Joe Reyna added a superb fault in the stoppage time. So, the result also was the first time since 1930 that the US have won a World Cup match by a margin of 3 or more goals, underlining their progress made under Mauricio Pochettino. More on World Cup news. Brazil will begin their World Cup campaign without their star forward in Neymar dos Santos after Carlo Ancelotti confirmed the veteran striker will miss today's game against Morocco at 10 p.m. due to a calf injury. He's yet to return to full training and expected to rejoin the squad over the coming week, casting doubt over his availability for also Brazil's second game against Haiti. Now, despite no featuring for the national team since 2023 because of injury setbacks, Neymar was included in the Brazil squad for the World Cup, valuing both his experience and leadership on the part of the Don Carlo Michel Ancelotti. Let's head to the camp of France now, where Ousmane Dembele has strong support behind his captain, Kylian Mbappe. He says that critics are directing too much at Kylian Mbappe, and this seems to be unfair. For Dembele, he's enjoyed a standout season with Paris Saint-Germain, and according to him, Mbappe remains an important leader for the France national team. As a result, they hail him as one of their best to have in their circle, and according to him, he believes that he will once again shine for the Blue when they officially begin their World Cup campaign. Now to some news concerning the Black Stars of Ghana. Ghana will be without Thomas Tepate ahead of the opener against Panama because he's facing charges in the UK, and as a matter of fact, Canada have denied him entry into the country. And so Carlos Queiroz will have to adjust his plans for Wednesday without Thomas Tepate after this particular confirmation from FIFA and Canadian authorities. On his part, Ghana's Minister for Sports and Recreation, Kofi Adams, has questioned all of these things after the entry denial of Thomas Tepate. Reacting to the development, he argues that Pate remains in the UK, where he was first convicted of these trials, and is able to roam freely, which does not make him understand the outcome of this report from Canada and a confirmation from FIFA.
2: Absolutely wrong. This is because Thomas, in the country, the zone within which he was even accused, is walking free, enjoying his rights as any other person, because he has only been charged. So I don't understand why today Canada is interpreting their rules to suggest that a charge means guilty. This is supposed to be a country that should hold high the ethos of democracy and rule of law, and are supposed to be championing rights of many persons, including rights that some of us don't want to even talk about here. And you think that the mere fact that somebody is being charged is enough to bar the person from partaking in an event you've accepted to host, an event that is supposed to unify us, an event that is supposed to promote peace.
3: Did they say...
2: An event that is supposed to promote philophily.
3: Did they say specifically that they denied him access to their country or entry into their country because of the charge?
2: Yes, they stated so.
3: Okay, did the U.S. accept him earlier?
2: Yes, U.S. have accepted him. No. U.S. What? Have accepted him, issued him with entry visa.
1: And so those were the words of the Sports and Recreation Minister reacting to this particular news from Canada. Now, let's zoom into club football news, where Portuguese club Benfica have appointed Marco Silva as their new head coach on a 2-year contract with an option to extend for a further year. Silva arrives after a 5-year spell with Fulham, where he guided the club to back to the Premier League and secured an 11th place finish from last season. The former Everton and Hull City manager now replaces Jose Mourinho, who has departed to take charge of Real Madrid. And so, Benfica from next season will be banking on Silva's experience and philosophy to help the club challenge for domestic and European harness going into the next season. And now, from Silva, we launch into our transfer gossips. Real Madrid are expected to complete the sign of Portugal midfielder Bernardo Silva to kick off Jose Mourinho's second spell at the club when his contract officially expires at the end of this month with Manchester City. For Bayern Munich, they believe they can secure the sign of Manchester United and England forward Marcus Rashford following positive talks with his representatives. Again, United are increasingly confident of landing Portugal and West Ham midfielder Matheus Fernandes after fending off interest from Arsenal. Meanwhile, Newcastle have rekindled their interest in signing Manchester City and England goalkeeper James Trafford as well continues to bolster the club's goalkeeping unit. Again, Arsenal are weighing up a move for Real Sociedad and Spain winger Ander Beresnesnia, who has been watched by Tottenham Hotspur as well. For Leeds United and Liverpool, they are both interested in Midtjylland and South Korea central defender Lee Han-byeom, with Napoli, Monaco and Lyon among a number of clubs who are also keeping tabs on this particular player. For Brighton and Hove Albion, they have made a 30 million offer to sign Croatia defender Luka Voskovic from Tottenham Hotspur. For Besiktas, they have entered advanced talks with Arsenal for Leandro Trossard over a 20 million transfer. Galatasaray are also interested in signing Aston Villa's Emiliano Buendia, and Unai Emery's side could replace him with West Ham's Crescencio Samavo. And finally, Barca are working to offload out-of-favour goalkeeper Marc-Andre ter Stegen with lots of interest from Ajax Amsterdam. These are the gossips and top news coming through from the week up until now.
0: All right. Thank you, Kelvin, for that. As I always ask, what news really tickled your fancy?
1: It's the one we're going to delve into later today. I mean, it has to do with Thomas Partey's issue. I believe that there are lots of sides to which we need to establish and understand. You may not want how things are going, but you need to understand that certain things have to work that way. And so we'll attempt to answer questions in this regard and see why this is happening to Thomas Partey and what ultimately that would mean for the national team going into the World Cup.
0: Well, listeners, we'll get your thoughts, or we'll take your thoughts on the Facebook page and in the comment section, and what other news is tickling your fancy. But we're starting off this show talking about the Ghana Premier League 2025-2026. Despite the World Cup, we're not losing sight of what was an exhilarating Ghana Premier League, where Medeama SC held their own and fought to win the league with 62 points. The 2025 Ghana Premier League season, has generated a lot of buzz, with Gold Stars finishing second on 60 points, House of Folk securing third on 54 points, Dreams FC securing fourth on 52 points, Nations FC, Hoho United and 11 Wonders were all relegated. House of Folk recorded a league record 24 clean sheets. Kelvin, yeah. A league record 24 clean sheets, but you could not win the league.
1: Yeah.
0: How exactly does that happen, Kelvin? You need to break it down for me.
1: The thing about hard to folk is quite ridiculous. But here's the thing. If you play about 34 matches and record 24 clean sheets, you finish the league with 54 points. Clearly, the factor here is that while you are not conceding, you are not winning games. And so where do the points go? Hard to folk amassed as many as about 16 draws last season. Goalless draws all the time. And that is quite ridiculous, because if you have such a good defensive unit as a team, the expectation is that while you are not conceding, you are scoring goals. And that means that up front, the likes of Maoli Wayo, Abra Duku, Hamza Issa could not really help Hearts of Oak. For a club of its stature, when you start a season, you should have players who are capable of giving you certain numbers. So, for example, from the wide areas, Maoliwayo, for a club of Hearts of Oak stature, if you build a team from the back like this, up front, you should be assured that at least Maoliwayo gives you maybe 15 goal contributions across the campaign. Maybe Abraduku, the number 9, can give you about 20 goal contributions across the campaign. Maybe Hamza Issa gives you this. Again, you should have a solid bench of attackers who can also guarantee you some numbers and impact off the bench. And so it looks as though, clearly, the Hearts of Oak team has a certain strength and a lot of weakness up front. So the strength is that if you look at the back line, particularly the centre-back area of Muhammad Ali and then Osei Asipe, it is so solid that it is hard to pass by them. But what happens to the attack up front? And so clearly, going into the next season, the message is clear. Everyone has seen what is wrong with Hearts of Oak in terms of the team structure. You cannot win trophies if you cannot win games. That is the most unfortunate part about it. You are not conceding. That's good. That's quite beautiful. But you cannot win trophies if you are not winning games. And so it's quite unfortunate that upon all that they did defensively, the players were not able to win. And that means you can't win a trophy. Out of a possible, is it 99? You get 54 points. I mean, I think that is bad.
0: Is there a theme where we can see now that, especially with Arsenal, with a record number of clean sheets, even prior to the season, the league winning season, this season and last season. Does that highlight the future of Accra House of Oak getting back to glory and taking a trophy?
1: If you look at what Arsenal are looking at going into next season, the plan is clear. They want to get attackers. There's news of Morgan Rogers in the circles. We've heard of Brady Bakola, amongst other players, simply because while they had a very good defense, there were certain areas of their attack they thought that they underperformed. That is the left flank. And so they were inconsistent in terms of who plays or starts regularly on the left wing, where Martinelli and Trossard play. It is a clear case in point that they identify what their strengths are, what their weaknesses are. If Gyökeres was not scoring, if Saka was not on form, they had to rely on the likes of Eberechi Eze, sometimes Kai Havertz and Odegaard to score for them. Of course, I do understand that Martinelli had a good run in the Champions League. Good. But clearly, it is obvious that they can't rely on them going into next season if they want to compete and compete well. Teams like PSG can bank on Kylian Dembele, Douay coming from the bench. So the template is there. If Hearts of Oak want to do well next season, they need to learn from what they've seen this season. And even Arsenal, a typical case in point. A very good defense, no doubt about it. But you need to strengthen an attack to the point that you have players who can guarantee you certain numbers. If you look at teams that are winning from the past season in Europe, for example, Paris Saint-Germain, they have Ousmane Dembélé who can guarantee them some numbers. Vitor Roquelia. And so it's not just about the defense. Look at the Spanish La Liga champions, Barcelona. Rafinha could guarantee you some numbers. You can get some numbers from Lewandowski. Very good numbers. Rafinha. If you go to Germany, the German Bundesliga, look at the numbers that the likes of Luis Diaz, Olise and Harry Kane were giving us. Crazy. They scored about 130 goals in the German Bundesliga campaign alone. They played about 34 games, 130 goals. So if you want to be a good team, your defense is solid. That's a good one. But look at the attack too, because if you are going to win, again, it's the attack. Sometimes goalkeepers can do all they can, but it's not enough. Defenders can do all they can. It's not enough. You need your attackers to show up and show up consistently. And I believe that for the likes of Abraduku, the likes of Maoliwayo, Hamza Issa, they are just not there, blah.
0: Let's discuss the title race and league quality. Medeama SC won with 62 points, as I highlighted, from 34 matches. Compared to Africa's top leagues, where champions exceeded 70 points, 62 is like a lower tally compared to other African leagues in terms of the point gap. And then what has been expected. Does the narrow point gap, does it show a strong competitive edge between like a Medeama and a Gold Stars?
1: It's quite funny, Kwame. If you look at our league, we play about 34 matches every campaign. If you look at the points accumulated, if every team is supposed to win all of their matches out of the 34, they are supposed to amass as many as 102 points. The team that won the league amassed 64 points, meaning that they dropped as many as 38. They dropped as many as 38 points, which is no good.
0: Okay.
1: Dropping as many as 38 points for a league champion is no good. I do understand that the points gaps were close. Very, very close. But that is not enough a measure of competition. If you want to talk of competitive football, your team should be at a certain standard and benchmark. So, assuming that we finish the league and Medeama won with 88 points, Gosas had maybe 86. That is when we say that it was competitive. But the best team could not even get about half of... No, it's bad. It is very bad. If you play 34 matches and you get 62 points, it doesn't give an indication of a good league. So the best team should be nearing at least that number of matches that guarantees you the 4 points. So we have 102 points in total. At least 80. Maybe that 80 is around 40 short. 40 short of the goal, of the total point. 90. You see how it works.
0: So
1: we expect that. We don't expect you to win all the games, right? You're going to draw some. You're going to lose some. But if you are up there to a certain level, maybe just 20 points short, it means that you really performed. But 62 points winning a league, it tells you that our teams are not doing well. The best team could not win a lot of games. The best team dropped a lot of points. What of the worst team then? So it tells you that while the gaps are close, the margins are that limited, our teams are not up there competitively. Compared to other leagues, you are getting 79 points, 82 points, 84 points. That is a good mark of quality across board. But if the best team has just 62 points from 34, I beg to say that, nah, it's not good. It's not.
0: So what does it, let me ask a three-pronged question, right? Is it that we play too much defense here, we can't score enough goals here, or the current standard of Ghana football is low?
1: So it's not a case of defending so well. It's a case of our teams not having a certain standard competitively. Look, it was for a very long time a two-horse race. Medeama, Golden Stars. Ghost Stars, I must say. The teams that traditionally are powerhouses did not perform. At some point, almost every team from the first to the sixth could have won it. That is not a good league. From first to sixth position. So the numbers were that close. 3 points, 2 points. So if you pick the team on top to the team on the sixth position, at some point, our match to 26, any of them could have won. You should set a certain benchmark. We don't expect, though, a two-horse race. But you see teams competing competitively week in, week out. Okay, Hearts of Oak, you can tell that Kotoko are doing well. Ghost Stars are doing well. Hearts of Oak were not there. Hearts of Lions were not there. Adriana were not there. And the battle was left for these two. Which is no good. Again, it's not as though our strikers score a lot. No. It's not as though our players can compete equally with the best in the continent. No. So, for example, if we are saying the league is competitive, we should be able to compare Ghanaian strikers to strikers who play in Egypt, Ghanaian midfielders to midfielders who play in maybe South Africa. We should be able to do those things. But they are not even there. And so we can't say that they defended so well. No, your teams were not just good. And across board, it was a general issue. Because look, if Medeama finished 62 points, what it means is that they got a lot of teams picking points from them. It means you are not strong. If you look at the best leagues and the teams that win, for example, Bayern Munich will not draw points against certain teams. That is how you show your master as a good team. If you look at the Premier League, Man City will not usually draw points against certain teams. So if you want to talk about the league being good, we should see that, okay, the top guns, Medeama, Hearts of Oak, Kotoko, Gold Stars. They are not dropping certain points. But it happened. Heart of Oak could not defeat Heart of Lions over two legs. They could not defeat Medium over two legs. Gold Stars could not defeat Brekum Chiefs over two legs. You should show your power. You should show your muscle in there. So clearly, while the points, again, while the margins are close, you can't say that it is a good league. No. Attackers are not that good. Midfielders not that good to compete. Defenders not that good. No comment, player.
0: What do you think we must do? Do you think that we need to develop homegrown talent to international standards, or we just need to be bringing foreign top talent into the league? Where can we? Because these are majority local talent. If we don't have a good league, does it justify a lower quality in the talent, or we just need imports of higher quality talent?
1: We seem to know what to do to some extent, but we are not doing that. If you want the best of talent in your country, there is a plan you deploy. That is, you solidify the base. So in this case, we're talking about setting up academy football. We're talking about getting a lot of players from the very young ages. So the last time I suggested this particular idea of an exchange program, we are not looking at just the players. We are not looking at just the coaches, even infrastructure. So, for example, what I know is that the government of the day has some sort of good relations between themselves and Morocco. So what we can do is, in this case, Morocco do an exchange program of bringing foreign coaches to come and teach the local ones. If you want to develop our football to that level, you let's start with players. Set up academies. Give them regulations to guide them. Make the academy so feasible that they don't charge extravagantly to stop people from bringing their children who can play and play very well. Because that is the case. So assuming that across the country, we have as many as 50 academies training footballers all the time. And we have a good national team set up from the ground up to the top. Under 12, under 15, under 17. Some nations have to the point where for the under 15 national team, they have a second team. Okay, so they go for camping together. But just that, when they are going for tournament, it is the first thing that goes. So in this case, like what we did against Mexico.
0: Yeah.
1: They were under 23s, local base players. But when we are going for tournament, they have this arrangement where the senior team at the World Cup now can also have a camp alongside the second team. But when it's time for tournament, then the first team will go.
0: Mm-hmm.
1: What we are doing is that we are sharing talent across board. They are going to eventually learn from these people. But the point is that academies are working. They are not charging extravagantly. What it means is that we are giving them the right training. Again, the coaches who are training them, how good are they? That's where you can bring in an exchange program where coaches from abroad, maybe the likes of Jose Mourinho, Carlo Ancelotti, engage local coaches in a workshop. All right. Then they have a depth of knowledge. They impart our children. And then what do? We source from these academies or juvenile teams into the junior teams, under 15, under 17, and 23. By the time they get to under 23, there is a particular template, a system, a DNA, an identity that we've given them that is synonymous with the country. And then, so by the time they are at a 23 level, they understand the basis of football. They understand a certain DNA or system. And that is what should be the standard for our national team. So that is it for the national team part of it. Again, if you have regulations for the league, that look, going into next season, you should have at least 5 under 23 players in every team. Accra to Folk have it. Mediama have it. Ghost Stars have it. What we are doing is that the talent we've sourced from the base are now getting exposure in the league. So to that level, at that point, they would have gotten a lot of quality from their coaches, from their training, from the DNA and template we have. And that is where we can see them competing very well. But these days, hard to fuck by players from Division 2. And they are not ripe. They don't even know the basics of football. And so it is a coaching problem plus a quality problem. And if we use this template to address it, like Morocco have done, they are seeing the results. Again, we should have a good policy. I'm glad that prior to the World Cup, the GFA went out to engage Prince the Diaspora. They went to academies across Leicester, Arsenal, Chelsea. Again, let's keep the balance of local players into the national team and the balance of diaspora. But if you are talking strictly about the local players, this should be the template. Academy into junior teams, into the teams spread across board. We'll be very delighted to see that, okay, this Brekum Chelsea player came from this particular academy. And he's a youngster of the season. This player of heart of oak has now made his way into a national team. And he's a mainstay in the national team. It'll be so beautiful. So we seem to know what to do. But the structures and systems and the measures you are supposed to put in place are what we have to look at. In terms of regulations, in terms of infrastructure, in terms of finance and monetary issues, we need to look at this area as well to address them. But for clearly, if you are to go by this template and idea, we'll get results in the coming years.
0: So let's go back to the crux of it, the defense and attack. We're going to look at the defense and then an attack in the league currently, and then just have some discussions about it. The league produces 127 goals, matching 2021-2022 season. Is there enough? Okay, well, I think you've answered that. There's not enough for a campaign. So the league's top scorer finished a relatively modest tally. Does it highlight a lack of elite finishes in the squad?
1: It is the case. It is the case. Well, look at Atakumi. I think he got 19 goals. The next closest to him got 16 goals. The next closest to him got about 11 goals. And so, if you look at these are top players across 34 matches compared to the best leagues in Europe. Harry Kane is getting 30 plus goals. Erling Haaland is getting 20 plus goals. The likes of Lewandowski, Kylian Mbappe. That is not to say that the defenders in these leagues are not good. But while the defenders are doing well, the strikers are getting numbers to some way, somehow. And so for 19 goals, a campaign out of 34. And surprising enough, he had to get 6 goals on the final day, which made some people question it. I believe that still, we should have these quality players spread across. Look at the Premier League, for example. Haaland, Igor Thiago, Antoine Semenyo. All I have there, very good numbers. But in our case, it is just goal stars. Sometimes Brekum Chelsea. Even the top teams in the country are not able to give you top strikers. They should be setting the pace. They should be the benchmark. You're not seeing that. And so again, we have a striker problem, I insist, and maintain.
0: In the defensive record side, Hearts of Oak kept 24 clean sheets in 34 matches. Let's drill down on Hearts of Oak and drill down to the defensive record in the league, because when we see Samatex FC goalkeeper Zakari Musa have keep 17 clean sheets, what do you think is the marker of the defense as compared to the attack? Is it that we have a great defensive league and a poor attacking, or we have so much poor attacking that the defense virtually has not much to do in the games?
1: I would agree with you if you say that our defense in the league has improved. Because of late, the trend you've seen is that defenders are now getting called up to the national team. We saw one for Isaac Simpson. Before the World Cup last edition 2022, we had Danlad Ibrahim. Now it is Benjamin Asare. Of late, our defenders are getting there in terms of their quality. It is up front that we need to settle. So a keeper keeping 17 clean sheets, not from the top teams traditionally, not from Heart of Oak, not from Kotoko. Again, you come to Heart of Oak and you can talk of the fact that they are very good shot stoppers. Abassi and both Asare are good. Again, you can go to Adriana and get a very good pair of very good defenders. You can go to Nations and pick Razak Simpson from there. You can go to Mediama and pick at least 2 very good defenders and fullbacks from there. Defensively, we seem to have some very good quality. But as compared to the attacking ratio, I think it is bad. So it is a clear indication of how good the league is becoming because of the strength in defense across board. That is the teams. But in attack, I don't think that we are matching it.
0: So does that mean that Ghana is now producing better defenders than attackers?
1: not to a huge extent though, but we've improved generally from previous seasons. I think so. For our players to be getting national team call-ups of late, it is a clear indication. Mostly in the defensive areas, it's a clear indication.
0: Because Zakari Musa have made the national team. 17 clean sheets, it's a lot.
1: Yeah.
0: Isn't it?
1: And it's interesting.
0: It's an interesting thing because you have 17 clean sheets, but you couldn't even be in the national team.
1: People even claim that Asari doesn't deserve because our league is not that good. That is one. So we don't have confidence in our league, and so we cannot use that as a full measure of competitiveness and quality. Again, you need to have some certain clout and PR and anoint around you. People don't even know that there is a goalkeeper called Zakari Musa. They have not watched his highlight before. They don't know about him. I don't know even if our national team coaches know him. And that goes to visibility. We need to do more on our goalkeepers, on highlighting our top scorers, on highlighting the saves that we see each and every match day. Then everyone can attest to the fact that, okay, he's that goal. Look at the save he made last week. Look at this save he made last 2 weeks. So publicity is low. So we can't even attest to it ourselves. Again, we don't have confidence in our league. And so we can't say that, okay, our league is this good. And so if he has kept 17 clean sheets, then we should maintain him. Or we should vouch for him to go into the national team. These are concerns that normally does not allow even our local players in general to make it to the national team.
0: If you had the influence going into the 2026-2027 season to change something about the league, we can't change everything. We can't overhaul.
1: It's good you say that.
0: We can't change everything. We can't overhaul. I want it to be very practical and what would be seen as a relative impact on the league. What will you change? Let's keep it as two things. What will you change? Two things you change going into the next season, which you believe that it will move our league 10 points or 10% better.
1: The very first one. We are at a point where our leagues are on TV. The very first one I will ensure is strict adherence to rules and regulations. If you go into our club licensing rules, there's a standard of pitches we should be using for our local leagues. In this day and age, we play at parks. They all don't qualify, but we override them and let them be because we feel that where else are we going to play? But if we are taxing clubs now to try and find ways of getting their own stadium, and that is why I feel for Nations FC, a very good club by our standard. They have their own stadium, but unfortunately, they have been relegated. They would be the benchmark for me. Have your own stadium. Have your own training facilities. That is one. Again, financially, there should be strong rules on finances. You should be able to pay your players on a regular. Because if the players will perform, they don't have to be motivated. They don't have to be paid well. So that is two. And finally, the integration of academies and young players into the league. I would do these three things as soon as I can if I had the power and influence, Kwame.
0: All right, Kelvin, we'll leave it here. Great, great, great. Always happy to discuss the Ghana Premier League and to do our bit with our voice to push the league forward. We're going to the next item of discussion, which has brought a lot of controversy. Thomas Partey denied entry into Canada. So Ghana's World Cup preparations have suffered a major setback after midfielder Thomas Partey was denied entry into Canada ahead of the Black Stars opening World Cup match against Panama in Toronto. The fact of this is Partey faces 7 rape charges and 1 sexual assault charge in the UK, where he is currently in terms of camp or the residing currently, or the camp was before moving to Canada.
1: Yeah.
0: He has pleaded guilty, not guilty to all charges. He has pleaded not guilty to all charges. Canadian authorities refuse his visa application. FIFA says visa decisions rest solely with host governments. Partey remains eligible to play in the United States. And obviously, the Ghana sports minister has criticized his decision. So I took, I was going through social media to see what the legal minds are saying, right? And there was a legal review. I know it was a bit subjective and objective by someone called Chris Ajepong, Chris Vincent Ajepong. and he titled the innocent until proven guty why Thomas Partey was denied a visa. So his point is that the spirit of the law, its perception and its practical application are often different things. The phrase innocent until proven guty, which everyone is using, that Thomas Partey should not be chastised by, describe a presumption of innocence, a fundamental legal right ensuring that every person accused of crime is considered innocent until prosecution proves their guilt beyond reasonable doubt.
4: Yeah.
0: Despite this mainly widely understood principle, people were asking, why has Thomas Partey been denied a visa to enter Canada? Because now he hasn't been proven guilty.
4: Yeah.
0: He's obviously still not guilty, especially when he's presumed innocent, aka not guilty. Partey is currently with Villarreal and was charged in July 2025 by London's Metropolitan Police with 5 counts of rape and 1 count of sexual assault.
4: Yeah.
0: He pleaded not guilty in September 2025. In February 2026, he was charged with 2 additional counts of rape, to which he pleaded not guilty. He remains awaiting trial and has not been convicted of the offense. Nevertheless, his visa application was refused, reportedly because Canadian immigration law allows for the refusal of entry to individuals who have been charged with serious criminal offenses even before any conviction is secured. Huh. So there are questions which immigration departments ask, right?
4: Yeah.
0: Is there any arrest or charge which you are currently on or awaiting trial?
4: Yeah. Yeah.
0: Which is a part of any immigration process, right? The immigration department and decision makers ask this question because that information is relevant to their decision-making process, their decision-making process. A pending charge is a factor to consider, which they are, as well as immigration officials, entitled to consider.
4: Yeah.
0: If it did not matter, they would not ask. So, how does the practice not conflict with the principle of presumption of innocence? So this is where he juxtaposed that it lies in the distinction between the spirit of the law and its daily application. The presumption of innocence is a rule that governs criminal proceedings.
4: Yeah.
0: It dictates how a court must treat an accused person during a criminal trial. It does not, however, bind immigration authorities when they access visa applications. So there are two distinct cases or use cases, one for courts and one for immigration visa assessment or visa application assessment.
4: Exactly.
0: Immigration law operates under a different framework, often prioritizing national security, public safety, and integrity of borders. In many jurisdictions, aka Canada, UK, a pending criminal charge is sufficient grounds to refuse entry or visa, regardless of whether the individual has been convicted or not.
4: Mm.
0: So if everyone hears, so Partey says he was innocent until proven guilty, all it means that innocent until proven guilty is inside the box of the court.
4: Mm.
0: It does not affect, you are innocent until proven guilty, but in any other department, you are trying to apply for a job, you are trying to travel abroad, all those departments or other agencies will not take the court's decision into their decision making.
4: Yeah.
0: They will follow their own convention to that. That's the preamble I set for the discussion we're about to go into. And now we're drilling it down to sports, Kelvin.
4: Mm.
0: We're our own pocket lawyers here. We'll discuss it as far as our understanding demands and our interpretation of what legal minds have advised. Should players facing unresolved legal cases be allowed to participate in major competitions?
1: If you look at the commentary around this particular issue, there are some parts of it that are similar to what we've seen before in the case of the Somalian referee. Now, FIFA's stance on this is that they do not have control over the laws of the country in question, that is US. They are the mother body hosting the tournament, but they cannot decide for the country how they apply their rules. So there's a stance of FIFA in this, that they can't decide for the host nations as to how to apply their laws. And so FIFA is innocent in this case. Now, if you look at the IPRA immigration laws or IRP immigration laws of Canada, they say that if a person can be inadmissible, it is because they have been convicted for committing an act. Again, I use the word convicted for committing an act. In the case of Thomas Tepate, he has been charged but not convicted.
0: Yeah. And to this charge, he has pleaded not guilty.
1: Until the court brings in a final decision. And so I decided to take some time to go onto the immigration website of Canada. And there are some frequently asked questions amongst other sections that applicants need to pass before they go on. And clearly, it's also asked what I have added that if you've been convicted, okay, you are a criminal, the court has declared, you are denied access into their country. We listened to the minister earlier on his stance on it as well. He did not like the idea, or he just did not understand the idea of this particular denial for Thomas Tepate. And he argues that in that country where he was first charged, that is the UK, he is a free man. He is free to roam about. And he doesn't understand why in the case of Canada, entry has been denied him. Now, there is a legal side of it. So ordinarily, if you look at it on surface value, he's not been convicted yet. He should have been allowed entry. But what legal experts argue is that in the case of immigration laws, immigration officers sometimes have their own reasonable grounds, which they use to deny people entry into their country without having to wait for a criminal conviction. I repeat. And so, for Thomas Tepate, he was charged in the UK. He's not been convicted yet. But for the immigration laws allow the officers to take a stance on reasonable grounds known to them. And that is what makes it dicey. Ordinarily, he's not been convicted. He should be allowed access. And then again, while this is a football festival, it should unite the world, and that he should have been guaranteed access and granted access, the mother body in FIFA and even government of Ghana in this case have nothing to do about it. They can't do anything about it because, again, we are playing their jurisdiction.
0: Yeah.
1: And so it is the laws of Canada that override everything. That is quite the unfortunate part of it. And so you might say that, of course, he's not been convicted. He's not guilty as of now. There are the ways the laws work. And that is what makes it quite unfortunate. We can't do anything about it. FIFA can't step in.
0: Yeah, FIFA have said that this is not their laws, right?
1: Yeah, it's not their laws.
0: They do not shape the law of any country. They only have their own laws governing football in the world.
1: And so that

0: have offered something to the team. Imagine playing the game. And for a leader who has seen it again and again, in a team especially where we have a lot of first-timers, he could be that motivating man in there. And so, though, yeah, we can admit that he's not offered us so much in recent games, though. But you can also tell that when he plays against Parma, he can't perform. Anything at all can happen. We are only saying that by virtue of what we've seen recently. And so in terms of quality and performances, maybe he could have had a great impact against Panama if he had played. But again, it destabilizes camp. Mentally, he might be unstable. And that affects the entire team. I mean, by now, the players aren't thinking about party. I mean, we've left your brother back in the US. How does this affect him? Going into the game, morale destabilized. So it's a big miss for Ghana. And if Kai is not taking it, it could affect the performance of the boys going into the first game.
1: We've seen these immigration issues with a Somali refugee being denied the visa into America.
0: Yeah.
1: Now we've seen a player being denied. Majority of these cases are targeted towards people of African descent and all that, which were one of the major factors. You've not heard any other immigration cases affecting any other continent, unless I'm mistaken,
0: yeah,
1: or I need to be clarified.
0: What we know was that for other continents and other cases, we can talk of the Iran, Israel, US, and then Brilliant Mbolo of Switzerland. Those are the issues that were quite big. And then some journalists being questioned and the way they scrutinize and search the players and team officials. But beyond that, I think most of them, Somalian referee and now Thomas Tiapati.
1: Okay. So, should FIFA have greater powers in facilitating player movement during these tournaments? Player or any, what's it called, official movement, players, referees, should they have greater powers in doing this? Especially during public tournaments like this.
0: You know, before tournaments like this, FIFA goes into orientation procedures. What I know is for team officials, the players, and then referees. And in the case of Omar Archan, he was due for an orientation in Miami. He could not make it. It is at this point, I believe, that with the possibility of these things coming in, you know that not all countries have good relations with others. There's a possibility that officials will be denied entry. It is at this time of the orientation that the mother body could somewhat sit with the host nations and say that, for the sake of this football festival, right, though we cannot dictate to you how to use your laws, but for the sake of the beauty of the game, could you just allow these officials, or could you just have a case where you don't have to deny anyone entry into the country for the time being, while we take the responsibility of ensuring that nothing goes wrong? I think this could be something that they could have agreed on or worked on. Maybe FIFA did not expect these things to happen. Maybe they didn't know that these things will come up. But we knew that they have to go through some orientation procedure, how the opening ceremony will be conducted across all head cities. It is done in conjunction, right? FIFA and then the host nations. So it is during this orientation period, officials being oriented, referees amongst even the playing bodies, even with the institution of the new IFA laws. These things, you orient every stakeholder involved. That is why I feel that FIFA could have done something by coming into an agreement with the host nations that, look, for the sake of this football festival, let's not deny anybody entry for a period of 1 month. I mean, after this World Cup, whatever needs to happen would happen. I think that maybe FIFA could have done something by not necessarily trying to dictate which law should work, though, but maybe we could have done something about it.
1: Let's go over the overall immigration challenges overshadowing the World Cup.
0: Yeah.
1: It's multi-continental and
0: cuts across. I mean,
1: Thomas Partey was denied entry into Canada. Somali referee Omar Archan was denied entry into the USA. Iran relocated its training base to Mexico. Some Iranian officials and supporters reportedly faced issues. Iraq striker Ayman Hussein was questioned extensively before being admitted into the US. Are immigration policies becoming a threat to the smooth running of the World Cup?
0: I don't know why we have to have some of these issues.

0: I believe that if immigration factors are going to be the talking point, then certain host nations, I don't know, but it is quite baffling. This is football. Football should unite all of us. And so regardless of conflict situations, I mean, is it the first time that some countries are having diplomatic issues? I don't think so. But with this one, it's become too much. It's become too much for me. Mexico issues in the country internally. But I just didn't fathom how this... I think it all is on FIFA to have done something about it, Kwame.
1: What could they have done? What exactly could FIFA have done? Because FIFA is saying that, I'm only giving access to pitch and all that, the football stuff. What exactly could FIFA have done in this case? Would they have pleaded for mercy? What could they have done?
0: So, in this case, Mexico, Canada, US, FIFA President Gianni Infantino, along with other officials, a roundtable discussion. This World Cup was expanded because we want to ensure that there is unity across board. We want to ensure that there is that inclusivity, that other smaller nations get the chance. Today, we are looking at Jordan, Uzbekistan, Curacao. Mm-hmm. They are all coming into the World Cup. We are looking to expand this. And we know that due to some diplomatic issues between yourselves and some countries, due to some immigration laws that you have, there may be the likelihood of some people being denied entry. But we would want this World Cup to be a symbol of inclusivity, to be a symbol of responsibility on FIFA to try and make it as global as possible. And so we gave you the rights because we believe that you could work with us on this same line, ensuring that we bring as many teams as possible to these host nations. And so for the sake of football, for the sake of this idea of unity, for the sake of this idea of expansion, to make this a lasting one, a memorable one, as a matter of fact, can we just allow each and every official, each and every team, each and every nation to come through with their officials? I think that it is doable. It is very doable because, look, these things are now making the headlines. And it is quite unfortunate. You should look at the positive side of it. Okay, because of the fact that we want to promote inclusivity, fine, Somalia, we have diplomatic relationships, diplomatic issues, I must say. But look, the World Cup should depict unity. Let's allow it. Let's just allow all these things to pass. After 1 month, we are done. They won't be here forever. Doesn't it sound good? I think that they should have looked at the positive side of it. That though our laws say this, and FIFA doesn't have a say, but for the sake of the idea of hosting a 48-nation tournament, It will serve the country very well. It will serve the country very well. Because like it or not, these things are becoming the talk of the tournament now. Thomas Partey's news is all over, across the globe. The same for Omar Archer and the Somalian referee. And they don't augur well about the tournament. So they could have looked at it in this vein that we want to set a benchmark or standard in terms of unity. FIFA should have tried to do this. It would have worked. It could have worked.
1: So in this case, right, host competitions know the implications of these things, having a unified set of teams, players, officials coming in. Could these issues discourage countries from bidding to host future tournaments? Because this are now going into socio-political stuff and policy. Could this deter future host nations?
0: I think it could block their chances of hosting tournaments. With these issues that have come, a lot of people are raising concerns about its organization. And some argue that we should not attempt maybe a tri-nation World Cup again. Some say that the World Cup should not be hosted in certain areas because these countries cannot guarantee access or entry. And that football should be about the entire world, irrespective of diplomatic relations. And so next time, when FIFA is accepting a certain bid for a country to host a tournament, they would look out for a country that can satisfy all these things first. That can guarantee that every member, every official, every stakeholder can have a comfortable tournament. It could be one that we can all be proud of. And if you can't satisfy, what it means is that you are not bidding for the World Cup. You are not getting the right to go to the World Cup. And so it blocks chances of some countries or nations who can or might try to host it. To a larger extent, that is also not good if they satisfy all that FIFA looks out for before they allow a nation to host it. And so it is a lesson for FIFA. And it is even a lesson for other nations who might want to host the World Cup in the future.
1: So, Kelvin, if we to go to one of these competitions, we have faced this difficulty. Media personnel, we have faced this difficulty.
0: Oh, there are journalists who have...
1: Footballers who are supposed to be facing.
0: Yeah.
1: Media people, what's it called? Referees, officials themselves are facing. Then how about us, the media people?
0: There are journalists. I know of one journalist who was denied entry because of certain relationships he had with certain people. And so, as a matter of fact, they could not come to cover the tournament. Again, there are certain things that content creators, not journalists, content creators need to satisfy certain conditions, which I feel are quite strict. They did not allow them. Certain fans, Argentina fans, were not allowed. That is how big it is. So if you've not heard reports of this incident, it doesn't mean it's just limited to some players or some individuals. It is that big. It is that large. And so, next time, when you talk about the World Cup, and it is these same countries, maybe, it also deters journalists from applying to go and cover them. If you are deterring a journalist from going, you are limiting coverage. You are limiting exposure. These people have followings. I am a journalist. I have followings. People follow me for sports update. If I can't get access to go to the World Cup, my followers are not getting real-time feed or updates from what is happening. And so it is a big, big issue that needs to be addressed after this one. It is a big lesson for all of us. A big one.
1: Let's go into other issues. You know, when it comes to the money there, we like talking about it on this show. We're seeing a lot of, revenue gaps, especially looking at the number of seats being filled in the tournament.
0: Yeah.
1: Empty seats and ticketing concerns. One of the biggest revenue markers of a competition is the level of ticket sales.
0: Yeah.
1: We're recording low ticket sales for this particular tri-continent World Cup.
0: Yeah.
1: Kelvin, first let me ask, right? I'm hearing news that people believe that the World Cup could have easily not been tri-continental. One country could have just taken it. What do you think about that? Because we are saying, people are comparing, like, look at Qatar.
0: Yeah.
1: A small nation.
0: You can use 24 hours to tour the entire country.
1: Yeah, but Qatar, a small nation, could have definitely, hosted and hosted it very well.
0: Yeah.
1: Hosting all teams.
0: Yeah.
1: Is it because of the extended format? That's why it went into three countries? Or what do you think it was, the logic behind having three countries? Because now, three countries mean that
0: 104 matches.
1: Yes. If your fans are going to travel or traverse three nations,
0: yeah,
1: that's very expensive in itself. Because they need to book flights from Mexico to USA, USA to Canada, Canada to you, just in case you progress further, they might be traversing Canada to USA, Canada to Mexico, Canada to USA, USA to Mexico, USA to Canada.
0: Yeah.
1: That's a lot of expenses, even on transportation.
0: So the idea of inclusivity and expansion would have to come at a cost. Because this time, you have more nations playing in the tournament. You would have to settle certain requirements for all of them. Accommodation, visa pass, props, footballs, referees, logistics. And so the idea of having to get as many as 48 countries to be at this tournament is a contributor to the fact that we don't have spectators. To double down on this particular idea, look at Ghana, for example. FIFA has to ensure that the country or the team has secured a very good accommodation which they are comfortable with. If you look at all other countries, they have hotel bases. If they have camp bases in the countries where they will settle, we need to have a very good transportation system. If we're a supporter or a fan, you'd have to make an estimation of how much you are going to spend if I am moving from Maryland to maybe Houston to watch a Black Stars game. I'm moving from US to Canada to watch a Black Stars game. Because again, the expansion comes with a lot of games.
1: Mm-hmm.
0: And we can't play all those games in one country.
1: Okay.
0: And so it means that we have to split. Mexico will need to have a significant number of games that they would host. Canada, the US. And that would mean that if you are doing or thinking of logistics, we'd have to spread it across. Look at the opening ceremony alone. We'd have to spread all the props across all these countries. The artists and performers would have to ensure that we get artists to go to Canada, Mexico, US.
1: Mm-hmm.
0: You have to ensure that we secure accommodation for each and every team in comfortable bases in these countries, according to where they will play their matches. If it is down to whatever we use for the matches, referees, match commissioners, the balls, technology, VAR machines, all of these things, we'll have to take care of them. And so what it means is that FIFA would have to invest a lot in doing this. And when they invest a lot in it, they would have to what? Get back. They have to get back. They have to make profits. Again, one of the reasons for this expansion, for a lot of tournaments being played now, is that these associations want to make money. CAF, FIFA, even GFA. They want to make money to be able to organize more tournaments, to be able to do a lot of things. And so it is because you spent more, you need to earn more. And where does this go? Ticket pricing, accommodation, transport fares. And that what that means is that you are putting the cost on the fan. So if I'm going to Houston or Boston or Philly to watch a game, I have to make my estimation. How much would one ticket cost me? Okay, I want to watch three matches for Ghana's group stage games. It means if I'm in Maryland, for example, in the US, I have to travel to Canada, Toronto, to watch. Then from Canada, maybe I'll come straight to Philly. Then later I'll go to Boston. I'm just one fan. Do you know the pricing for a ticket? You are getting some as much as $5,000 for one. Mikoyaska no way. RMEAE. Dangote. So if you look at it from a fan perspective, if I look at all of these things, then why not watch from home? Why not on TV? Even in the same countries, we were glad to see that Mexico filled the stadium on the opening day.
1: Because they are hosts.
0: They are hosts. But even if in this same country, look at the Ghana Premier League. How to play at the Accra Sports Stadium? How many fans do you see there? But Accra is overpopulated.
1: Yeah.
0: To make that decision that, okay, I'm taking 50 cedis out of my money to move from maybe Teshi or Nungwa or La Paz to go to the Accra Sports Stadium to watch a Heart of Oak game, it is a big one. Standard of living counts. Prior to the game, we saw Mexicans were protesting of standard of living. Teachers were on strike. So for a Mexican to make that decision that I want to go to Azteca from maybe this city, maybe transportation cost will cost me maybe 100 cedis. Ticket to cost maybe 1,200.
1: Mm-hmm.
0: That is just for one game. So that alone, to make this decision, it comes at a huge cost. And so we're glad that we had 80,000 fans. Again, it is not as though the price of ticket is static. They rise. Dependent on games amongst other factors. So if I'm a Mexico fan and I want to go and watch all Mexico group stage matches, and I'm looking at the cost estimation, you think that I'll be convinced that I will have to go? By the time I'm done, I'll have spent a fortune. It won't help me. It will not help. Again, from this perspective, I am a Ghanaian fan. I make my estimation of tickets, transport, and accommodation. Look at what I would spend. So the idea of we are expanding because we want inclusivity, the idea of we want everyone to be part, will come with a cost. But unfortunately, the burden of FIFA now comes onto the shoulders of the fans. Because FIFA have spent, they have invested. And so they have to make revenue, they have to make profit. And that is why we are seeing this overpriced tickets. But again, Kwame, there's a part of it. We know that when players go to these competitions, they get something for their clubs, right? Even with mother associations, right? So, couldn't there have been an arrangement between FIFA and these mother nations that, or mother associations that, okay, GFA, we're giving you this quota to help your fans come? And what were these associations doing all this while when these prizes were brought out? Nothing. Again, everyone seems to be okay. If you're the Ghana Football Association, Canadian Football Federation, English FA, and then your fans will have to spend this much to go and watch games when you need your support at the stadium, what do you do? What do you do? I'm also surprised at this. At least, you know that your fans will have to go to the stadium. What do? You protest against them. So again, the silence of these associations contributed to where we've come. I know, of course, there were protests. Some fan groups stood against it. But to what end? What's not enough? We are getting to a point where football has become all about money. Putting lots of load on the players. Playing regular league football, playing club football, playing European football, national team football. I think it is bad that for FIFA, the end goal is that when we are done, we are cashing in. It is bad. It is very bad. They have outpriced the common fan. And so I was not surprised at the numbers we saw in the Korea Czech game.
1: Okay.
0: Instead of 80,000, we had about 44,000. Yeah.
1: Less than about half of it.
0: Just a little over half. Bad. Bad, Kwame. Very bad.
1: So right now what? AI point in time. So right now we have to watch all our matches on TV. Or very soon AI, we'll have AI football. People won't be attending stadiums and all that. What do you think is boast for the future? Because, or maybe too, we're just in a global economic downturn. Is that it? Because in economic downturns, you know, one of the markets, they're saying that in economic downturns,
0: yeah,
1: it's a, what's it called? It's a fable, in my opinion, mm-hmm. where they say that betting increases because people believe they can get lucky in economic downturns.
0: Mm.
1: So maybe we need to look at the statistics of that coupled with the revenue being generated from tickets and all that, because people could believe that will be able to predict a game accurately and make money off it rather than spend money watching the game.
0: That side is very true.
1: Yeah, because in every economic downturn, any form of lottery goes up. Because
0: prior to the World Cup,
1: it's an interesting thing, humans.
0: Prior to the World Cup, there are some people who wanted to go out to August. And so the remaining games of the season, the final games of league campaign, the UCL, people were betting as much as they could. Because they need money. They want to go and watch. Believe it or not, in this economy we find ourselves, when people want to make money, they think of betting sites. Quick one. Charlie, me watch him. I'm in a tight situation. I need to bail myself out. What is the quickest way? Bet. So, it was even before the tournament, people were betting huge. And again, now that the tournament has started, a whooping 104 games, you are getting like 2-3 every 24 hours. You have to look at that side of it. And this economy, when you wake up, the very first you think about is money, a standard of living. And so that number would not lie. Whatever numbers we are looking at, if we are looking at how betting has skyrocketed in these past few days, the numbers would not lie. Because if I am a fan and I go and watch the World Cup, I'm looking at where next am I getting the money I've invested in purchasing tickets, in accommodation, and to get it back. So if I went to watch football, where can I get it back? Maybe betting. So the numbers will not lie. The markets are going to be up there for betting sites. They'll see it as a booming season for them. And it's a contributor to what we will see. Some will lose, some will win. And the hardship and cycle continues. But again, back to what we were talking about. The economic conditions are hard. And that is where I would have liked for the mother associations of every country to step in. We have 48 countries. Assuming that all these 48 associations said that, okay, at this point, we are disadvantaged. We want all our fans to come. So FIFA, do something about it. It would have been good. We've seen lots of posts, lots of articles, publications, media mentions, and all of these things on how FIFA has overpriced the common football fan. And it's not a good legacy for the tournament. Tomorrow, when the World Cup is done, people will say that maybe it was good. We enjoyed football. But again, it could have been far, far better because we couldn't, a lot of people could not go to watch it. The stadiums were empty. It is a bad precedent and legacy.
1: So do you think this legacy will affect other football competitions or only football?
0: It will affect football competitions and beyond. Next time, when tournaments are being organized, I think that ticket pricing will be looked at. Accommodation will be looked at. Regardless of what nation it is. Has Africa not hosted a World Cup before? We have in South Africa 2010. It's not as though the continent is rich or South Africa as a country, they are overly rich. But they wanted to have a festival where everyone can come around. Every nation can come and witness it. And so we look at a moderate price and that affords everyone the chance to come and witness the competition. We don't use it as an advantage to gain. No, it is a festival. We should enjoy it. We should love it. So we don't look at money first, what we're earning first. I think that was the plan. And I'm afraid to say that it was quite bad. It was quite bad.
1: So what do... But right now, everything is about money, Kelvin. There's nothing which will be cheap. The quality of the league or the leagues is or the competitions is very, very focused on money.
0: Yeah.
1: And money is a big marker, right? PSG have been told to have won the league with money. FIFA is looking to invest more money. We had a Super League, what's it called? A Global Super League because of money. Revenue.
0: Yeah.
1: But do you think that FIFA should have more creative ways of raising money besides putting it on ticketing? Because ticketing is not the only way to make revenue. You being a marketing professional, let's run through this. Just give me some thoughts. Should FIFA put more creative ways behind raising revenue so that they can balance this ticketing cost and then have more people at the stadium? Because numbers are a key part of it.
0: Yeah.
1: And if you don't have the numbers, you might not be able to break even on the investment you've made. What creative ways do you think FIFA can explore to make more revenue?
0: If you overprice the ordinary fan and you earn money, you have lost. I repeat, if you overprice the ordinary fan and you earn money, eventually you've lost. Because football is for the people. And we want people to come and witness it. Look, some people went to witness certain superstars. Someone went to the stadium because he wanted to see Raul Jimenez on the first day. And so if I'm sitting behind my television, I'm in Mexico and I couldn't afford it, you've lost. Because if I had eventually got something to come to the stadium, it's a gain for you. So you don't put it on pricing. But look at how to make it attractive in a manner that you get sponsors on board. Don't FIFA have sponsors partnering them for this tournament? Beverages in there. You have several businesses. And so it is not on you to put all of it in ticketing. Again, the other part of it is that football today is not just about the ball we see or the soccer we see or the on-field action. You can use activations. On FIFA's website, you can put lotteries there. It is allowed. It is allowed. With lottery, some win, some lose. At the end, FIFA will win. It is a World Cup time. Okay, World Cup lottery. World Cup trivia. FIFA should be creative. They should be creative. I mean, we have sponsors coming here and there. It's not as though FIFA is broke to put all these burdens on fans alone. There are several ways of marketing football that you get investors, you get sponsors. Several brands are on board. And so, the idea of FIFA having to get money and so we increase ticket price, and it is a loss. Eventually, it becomes a loss because fans will now not go to the stadium. And if you could have earned maybe $40, now it is gone. We could say that, okay, we are striking things down from $50 to $30. You are getting people coming. And that covers the cost you'd want to bear. But if you overprice $50 and you lose about 100 people, it is a big loss then. So it is not too late for FIFA to say that, look, we are now going to revise our ticketing. It's not too late. Do something about it. Let's get people coming to the stadium and let's get quality. I think we can do it. Because if we sit down idle and expect that the fans will come regardless because it is a World Cup, the economic conditions will prove something to you. The conditions are harsh. We didn't have had Mexicans protesting a day before a game.
1: Yeah.
0: So I believe that it is FIFA's own disadvantage that we are not getting the numbers.
1: Sheesh, okay, well. I mean, we'll leave that about the numbers and go into the number which all fans want to see and all teams, 3 points. We're going to discuss the World Cup Group C preview today with focus on the Maracana boys.
0: Yeah, the Samba boys too.
1: The Samba.
0: Yeah.
1: The Brazilians.
0: Yeah.
1: With the World Cup debut for Carlo Ancelotti. This is World Cup debut, right, as a coach?
0: As a coach. Because he's never coached a national team.
1: World Cup debut for Carlo Ancelotti. Don Carlo himself, the champion of champions, the Champions League winner. Don Carlo relishes competitions because that's where he's been proving that his strength lies. He's able to break team formats and then break the league formats and cohesion and then give teams wins in competitions. Brazil entered the World Cup under new coach Carlo Ancelotti. After an inconsistent qualifying campaign, seeking a first world title since 2022. Listeners, if you've been listening to Kelvin permutated 22 years. Brazil win a World Cup every 24 years.
0: 24.
1: Okay, so to 22, it was
0: from
1: 24.
0: From the last time when they have gone on a drought, their longest drought has been 24. So we have 1950 to 1974. Mm-hmm. In 1974, they won it. They won another one. And then they had to take 24 years to go and win in 2002. Now, between 2002 and now, it is another 24 years.
1: So the stars are aligning for them.
0: Yeah.
1: They are five-time World Cup winners. They qualified after a difficult campaign. Carlo Ancelotti replaced Dorival Jr. Vinicius Jr. is expected to lead the attack. Brazil are currently ranked sixth in the world. Interesting. They have a game against Morocco. Mm. Big affair, big clash today. There's a lot of quality in that game on both ends.
0: Yeah.
1: Morocco have one of the topmost African sides with a lot of international quality in their game. But Kelvin, is this one of the weakest squads in Brazil history? And what do you think makes them weak? We know entertainment is a Brazilian thing. Right now, we do have a lot of entertainers in the Brazilian team, but we also have a lot of formidable players that can get you the results. Not heavy metal per se, but they have some flair, there's some style, but it's in spurts, in bits and parts. It's not like a full blown.
0: Yeah.
1: They don't dance the whole 90 minutes.
0: Yeah.
1: They just show traces or that. First things first, is that because of the evolution of football which has affected Brazilian football in terms of how formation and then structure and rigidity is given over flair and attacking quality and all that? Or secondly, is it that right now they said there are too many that about boys in the Brazilian squad? So the squad quality is has weakened.
0: And let me say that times are not the same.
1: Okay.
0: The players we saw in the 90s were not the same as the players we saw in the early 2000s. The players we saw in the early 2000s and the players we are seeing today are not the same. It looks like generally the quality has dropped. If you look at Brazil's national team now, who is the number 9? Igor Thiago? Yeah, Igor Thiago. Can you compare him to Ronaldo Nazario da Lima? There's a huge gap in quality. The left wing option, the very first person who comes to mind is Vinicius Jr. Can you compare him to Ronaldinho, Rivaldo? I don't think so. So, because they have set a certain standard for themselves, we can clearly see the gap. We can clearly see the difference in quality. The players who are playing for Brazil had so much quality. But today, the quality has dropped. Rafinha is on top of the mind, one of the best players in Brazil's national team. But he doesn't compare to Ronaldo, doesn't compare to Rivaldo, nor Ronaldinho. So that is how the quality has dropped for me. Again, we are at a point where football has become too mechanical, too statistical. We are big on numbers. And so we are throwing away or doing away with the entertainment part of it. One thing that we knew Brazil for was how beautiful they could make the game on screen and in person. People were watching Brazil because they know Ronaldinho would dazzle. Ronaldo would score some cheeky goal. Rivaldo would dance with defenders. And when they are done, we see their celebrations too. That is one reason people watch football.
1: You said Ronaldo scores on cheeky goal, and that takes me back to the memory of 2006, where Ronaldo against Richard Kingston, he floored him on the right and left. That goal was
0: on the part of Ghana, it was embarrassing, but look, it was beautiful.
1: Yeah, that goal was beautiful.
0: You go and watch it again from the screen.
1: Ronaldo eats goals for breakfast.
0: Regardless of which side you're on,
1: yeah,
0: when you watch that goal again, you smile. That was how beautiful they made the game of football. Mm-hmm. But today, who is the most Vinicius Junior?
1: Yeah, Neymar could have been, but Neymar has also aged.
0: Yeah.
1: Because Neymar has been dazzling.
0: Yeah.
1: Whenever Neymar plays in the World Cup, individually, you can tell he's been dazzling. So is it that the Brazil style has changed? Or right now, focus is on results rather than playing.
0: Coaches are now looking at results more. And so they can tell that creative spark that players bring. Ordinarily, there are some players who can do take-ons throughout the game. But one touch dribble, like we've been saying to our man Kudus, we want you to go and get the results. That's the most important thing. We play games and some teams get the huge share of possession and it comes to nothing. That's another part of the story. But today, the whole idea is that we should get results. And so even if you are that creative, you play that beautiful kind of football. Because emphasis is on results, some coaches will curtail that ability of yours. Some people make the case of Jack Grealish that at Aston Villa, he could dance through defenders. When he came to Manchester City, a title-chasing team, the idea was that be direct. When you get the ball, find a man who can score. If you get the ball, put yourself in a goal-scoring position and go and score. So it has become the same with the Seleção. If you look at the players who play for Brazil now, Cunha, he's not so dazzling at United.
1: But Cunha,
0: he's got some flair. But he doesn't do it too much. Doesn't show so much to us because the focus at United is let's win.
1: Mm-hmm.
0: Rafinha, let's win for Barca. Vinicius, he will dance through defenders sometimes.
1: Hendrick.
0: Yeah.
1: Yeah. There's Bruno Guimarães and the rest.
0: It is in their blood.
1: Gabriel Martinelli.
0: Martinelli can also dance through defenders. You remember that solo goal against Chelsea somewhere in 2022 or 2018? He picked the ball from the Chelsea's own half. Went past a number of defenders and he went all the way to score. It is something that is in your blood. But today, we are focused on the results. If you play the entire 90 minutes without scoring, what do we have? If you outpossess your opponent, you dribble them left, right, center, and you don't score, what do you have? That is where football is headed to now. And so, the talent and the flair that these players can bring to the table, it is now curtailed. That is why we don't see it much. And because you've known Brazil to be that team, we feel that this is too different. And so we say they are substandard. But indeed, if you talk of quality, they don't match the Brazilians that we used to know growing up. Indeed, they don't match them.
1: Okay. So before we preview the other teams quickly.
0: Yeah.
1: Are they genuine title contenders? And if they are, where do you think Brazil should leave this competition at?
0: Phenomenology, they are.
1: Okay.
0: They are genuine contenders. I believe that, look, the Brazilians have looked themselves in the mirror and said that it's been a long time. We are the champions of international football and we need to go and win the World Cup. The Don Carlo Ancelotti is a winner. Put away the fact that he's not been there for a long time. He wants to win. And for Brazil, I believe that if not for the pressure put on Carlo Ancelotti, Neymar would not have gone to the World Cup. And why? Because they are big on merit. If they are big on merit, then what are they going for? They're going for the win. So I will not write them off as one of the favorites. They are. And they can win it. With no doubt. Though we've not seen what we expect of them in terms of what they can bring on the pitch. They have lots of quality. And quality is one that can help them go all the way. And also with Carlo Ancelotti on the dugout, I believe that Brazil can go all the way and win the World Cup. I really believe they can do it.
1: All right. That's fine. Let's preview Morocco.
0: Yeah.
1: The African giants, I would say, in this regard. They are Africa's leading hope after a semi-final run in Qatar in 2022 and AFCON almost success.
0: Now that Senegal have their trophy in their country, there, Italy. Yeah.
1: So they've reached the 2022 World Cup semi-finals, qualified with 8 wins from 8 matches. They're ranked 8th in the world. Achraf Hakimi is their standout player. Can Morocco? That would be difficult because now they are not coming as underdogs. Yeah, so yeah, can they repeat their Qatar heroics?
0: I doubt.
1: Hey, why so?
0: I doubt. The man who made history with Brazil, who went all the way with them, was none other than Walid Regragui. He stepped down. And so Morocco are in a transitional period. If you look at how Morocco are now, I believe that, look, some time ago, maybe some 2 years ago under Walid, we could have said that, okay, they are getting there. But the World Cup came quite too late because when the World Cup came, Walid was gone. When the World Cup came, Walid was gone. And that makes it quite unfortunate in my opinion. But again, if you do away with the fact that Walid is gone, they are missing a lot of experience. The players who went all the way to bring them this far are not there. Where is Hakim Ziyech? He was not added to the traveling party. They are also missing key players. The likes of S. Abdi for Real Betis. Naif Aged, that defender. I mean, they are missing a lot. They are missing a lot. And so that is why I can't be so confident that they can do something or build on what they did 4 years ago to go and this time win the World Cup. I have a lot of doubt about this. I have a lot of doubt about this.
1: Okay. So that means that, I mean, if you have a doubt, do you think that the squad is still stronger than last year's squad?
0: I don't think so. You know one thing about what Morocco have done this time? The team they have is full of exports. Some from France.
1: Majority from France.
0: Some from Algeria. They are trying to inculcate those players or those foreigners, if I should put it that way, into what they have now. And what that means is that you have to build a team. They are in that phase of building it. They are not there. They are somewhat like Ghana, but in Ghana's case, it's not like they are foreign exports, but lots of new players come into the fold. Let me put it that way. And that is where Morocco are now too. So I can't say that they are going to build on what they did last time around and this time win the World Cup. I can't be confident that they will do it.
1: If Morocco can do it, do you think Africa can produce a World Cup finalist? Or not in this decade or century?
0: There's something I'm looking forward to.
1: What's that?
0: If Senegal... Mm-hmm. why that rice bar? If Senegal are able to pull off a shocker over France in their group, they could do it.
1: Just one game? Come on, Kelvin.
0: No.
1: Would that be telling?
0: If they beat France, they stand a good chance of qualifying from the group stages. Then it goes to round of 32. Beating a team, that favorite, does you a lot of good.
1: Okay.
0: It does you a lot of good. The confidence it gives you alone. Look at the time we drew 2-2 with Germany. Some about 12 years ago. Look at that. And so it gives you a lot of confidence. Again, when you've qualified ahead of these teams, or when you beat them, or you do well in the group, it means is that you are competitive. And so if you've done it against France, can't you do it against Portugal? That is what it means. So maybe Senegal can do it. But I don't have that confidence, that much confidence, until probably they do it against France and Norway. If they go out of their group, I think it is on.
1: Okay, let's go to the other Group C team. Haiti returned to the World Cup for the first time since 1974, marking a historic achievement for the Caribbean nation. This is their second World Cup appearance. They are ranked 83rd globally, qualified ahead of Costa Rica and Honduras. Wilson Isidore is expected to be their key attacking threat. Is qualification alone a success for Haiti? And can they pull a surprise in Group C?
0: You know what? I somewhat believe that when Morocco went to the final of the tournament, of the World Cup, the semi-final, they felt they had an overachieved. And that was the reason they couldn't make it to the final and win the ultimate. For teams like Haiti, Curacao, Uzbekistan, if they qualify for the groups that they have overachieved. And that alone will spark celebrations in their country.
1: Yeah, they are there. They are there to be also runs.
0: Yeah, so it is quite unfortunate that I'm writing them off this way. But I don't think they'll do it in a group of Morocco, Brazil, and Scotland. Nah.
1: Let's look at Scotland. Scotland returned to the World Cup after a 28-year absence and determined to finally progress beyond the group stage for the first time. This is their first World Cup appearance since 1998. They've never progressed beyond the group stage. They're ranked 43rd in the world. They face Haiti, Morocco, and Brazil in Group C.
2: Yeah.
1: Can Scotland finally break their group stage curse?
2: Huh. It is dicey, but the time is now. For this particular group, Group C, it is one that everyone would want to qualify, maybe except Haiti. Because if they don't, they've disappointed big time.
1: Mm-hmm.
2: And if you look at the quality that all these nations are bringing on board, you'd expect that they'll find a way to qualify. And so in a tournament where there's that expansion, 48 teams, if you, on top of the mind, predict a giant to go, you're looking at which team can finish best third placed. And that is where the other team would have the pass. It would be that group where you would have to get a very good third place team to join the qualifying party from the group stage. And so, top of my mind, I'm looking at Brazil not disappointing and qualifying beyond the group stage. Then I'm left with Morocco and Scotland. One of these teams will have to settle for a very good third place finish. I don't know which team it is. Maybe Morocco, maybe Scotland. But I believe that from this group, all these three will qualify.
1: Yeah. So you think Scotland, Brazil and Morocco will qualify from this group because Haiti may be the point accumulator for them?
2: Yeah, they will accumulate points over there. They will score goals too. And that counts a lot.
1: Okay, so if you say all three will qualify, meaning that they can compete with Brazil and Morocco because all three of them make sense to be in competitive edge.
2: Yeah, Brazil should be on the watch out. They look like maybe automatic qualifiers. But I will not be surprised if either Scotland or Morocco get some points away from them.
1: Okay.
2: And that is what will also put them in a good position to qualify.
1: Okay.
2: Yeah.
1: Okay.
2: But all the same, Brazil should go.
1: We have a few minutes left. Let's go into ideal World Cup teams and prediction. Kelvin, we took your thoughts on it. Because you're a numerologist, we would look at your finalists you mentioned are Brazil versus France. What went into that?
2: Brazil versus France because France arrive with lots of pressure. They have a squad that the world say are by far the best at the World Cup. They have players who are peaking at the right time. Form is very, very important. Form counts in the World Cup. Sometimes a lot of players take their club football form into the World Cup and it helps their countries a lot. Again, they have quality. The Didier Deschamps factor, he's an experienced manager who has won before. After this World Cup, he's done. He wanted that bad. Lots of players from the France team are chasing records. If France win it, it is a good one for Ousmane Dembele to win the Ballon d'Or back-to-back. Kylian Mbappe failed to win at club level this season. He may want a second World Cup for his own history. If you look at all these factors, plus their quality, they will come all guys blazing. You saw their game against Northern Ireland. One of the fears is that their midfield is unbalanced. Rabiot, Kante, sometimes Zaire Emery. Because I also didn't like the way the Northern Irish people at some point bulldozed through their midfield. Even Cote d'Ivoire, the game before. But if I look at all these factors available to me, I believe that France will be a team that will go all guns blazing. They will qualify from the group stages. They will smell it coming. And all that they are supposed to do, they will do it. Look at the players they have. Again, if you're a player who is playing and you are not doing well, there's a player from the bench coming in. And that counts a lot in tournament football. Assuming going on extra time in the quarterfinals, and you see Ryan Cherki, Dozier Doué coming from the bench, that is equally quality. So these factors I have aligned give me reasons that France would go to the final. Again, there's Brazil, who my numerology says that they are there. It says that they are there and they would want to do it. Though they are also in the face of building their team, I believe that Don Carlo Ancelotti wants to have his own way of making glory beyond club football. And I won't be surprised if the Seleção do it. The Samba boys can book their final place. I believe so.
1: You put the champions as Brazil. You've clarified that your best player is Olise.
2: Yeah.
1: Yeah, talk to us about that.
2: How do you find Dembele in
1: national team?
2: National team, Carlos.
1: Okay, he's not that it's not a, an outstanding or a shining light like Mbappe is. Mbappe outshines him in the national team.
2: Yeah.
1: Dembele is a shining light. So if Mbappe outshines him, you can't say he co-shines with Mbappe because Mbappe is the most brightest.
2: Mm.
1: But if you pick the best player at Ulisse, are you saying that Ulisse will outshine
2: Mbappe
1: and then...
2: Yeah, Mbappe? It is his time. All eyes will be watching Ulisse. After fortune in the UEFA Champions League with Bayern Munich at the semi-final stage. And you look at how instrumental he's been in the build-up to the friendlies. You look at Kylian Mbappe and how determined he wants to win and win and win. Though his form in recent times has not been good. I look at the best position player in the national team. I believe Ulisse will look himself in the mirror and say that it's my time to also try and carry the team. And we saw that against Northern Ireland when he got all three goals. Mbappe has a lot of issues. He's a very good player. But if this plays into his head, you know, with France, because they are yet to begin their World Cup campaign, the coach Didier Deschamps has taken off some regulations of the team. And so they have the chance to go pay visits to people and all of that. About a few days ago, I was cruising with his girlfriend. And this is in the media all the time. Already, it's coming from a campaign of disappointment, social media backlash from Real Madrid. And if you look at how he's been playing of late, it looks like he's under a lot of pressure. And I feel that the man who can step in and carry the team now is Ulisse to announce himself to world football. Indeed, he's the best that we are seeing him to be.
1: Best young player, Endrick. Tell me about that.
2: Yeah. He will be the boy to announce himself. He has some good form from Lyon. Brazil will go far. And with Brazil going far, if Hugo Thiago starts, I believe Endrick will come from the bench to also make a name for himself. And he does that so well. He gets good numbers off the bench. So, Endrick off the bench, I think that he should be doing very well.
1: Let's finalize with top scorer, Kylian Mbappe.
2: Yeah.
1: So, you believe Kylian Mbappe will take it?
2: The thing about Ulisse is that he likes to give assists more than scoring goals. And so, if you have someone like Ulisse, who is a very good creator in the middle of the park, he may be scoring, but I believe that with Mbappe being their leader and how instrumental he's been in scoring goals for France, he could be the man serving Mbappe the goals.
1: Kelvin, we'll have to leave it here. Thank you, listeners, for joining us on today's edition of Team Talk on Asase 99.5. We stream live on your Facebook on Asase 99.5. You can catch us or you can catch the show repeated again on our Facebook page. We discussed the Ghana Premier League 2025-2026 preview, Thomas Partey's denial of entry into Canada, empty seats and ticketing concerns at the World Cup, and we had a World Cup Group C preview, Brazil versus Morocco, and we looked at the other teams, and Kelvin ran us through his ideal World Cup stats or winning team. I've been your host, Kwame Pla. I did this, as always, with my man, Kelvin Saki, and we will back on your airwaves next week from 11 a.m., 2-1 p.m. for Team Talk. Have a great rest of the day.

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0: It's another Saturday. Welcome to Z Logic, the show made by Gen Z's and for Gen Z's. Clap it.
1: Clark it.
0: Last week, DK, you taught us clap it. You said it's clap it.
1: It's not clark it.
0: No, clark it is different. Z Logic are honest.
1: I think they have various signs they do to it, you know.
0: Yeah,
1: clark it. Which one?
0: Clark it. But DK, you taught us clap it. So we are clapping it. My name is Nadole, and I'll be doing this with
1: Salom Elliott, as usual. We are back live again here on Z Logic on Asasi Radio 99.5 FM.
0: Exactly. This is where all the vibes and all the gist and all the trends and everything. This is where you are getting everything. And this is where Gen Z's can openly and freely cook. I mean, this is the kitchen for cooking. Yeah. So, as usual, we have some interesting packages for our listeners this Saturday as well. So, Salom, today on the streets.
1: We are just talking about the Ghana Movie Awards that happened last Sunday, the 15th edition of the Ghana Movie Awards. So, yeah, we'll be discussing that, the award scheme itself,
0: the red carpet
1: and everything, and the brouhaha that came with it as well.
0: Hopefully, this time, stray bullets won't be flying around. Last time, we were talking about TGMA's intense and influencers were all chopping stray bullets. So, let's hope this time around it's not happening. Well, from the streets, then we head to sports. Well, we talk. World Cup just started last Thursday, so we'll be talking about that. And sad news for Ghana: Thomas Partey has been denied entry into Canada. Mm. So we'll be talking about that. And also, Africans supporting Mexicans.
1: The support was massive.
0: Charlie, it was like South Africa was playing against the whole of Africa.
1: The support was massive.
0: Every African was the Mexican on Thursday. So
1: even
0: yeah.
1: our brothers.
0: Everyone know.
1: You know our brothers.
0: Yeah, I know our brothers. I know them. Yeah, so we'll be talking about that on our sports segment.
1: On the Papa segments, we also talk about the Gen Z fashion and how to smell good, you know, on a good budget.
0: You need to smell good. Very, Charlie, what I went through today when I was coming in.
1: No, don't talk about it. Please, I beg
0: you. Let's leave it at smelling good. Anyway, from Papa, then we'll be heading to Choices, where, as usual, we'll be reading out a story from our brother or sister, and then help them make a decision.
1: Yeah. So on the G segment, which is the final segment, we'll also be talking about the SHS teacher fight with students. There was a video that popped up.
0: WWE wrestling.
1: Charlie. So yeah, we'll be discussing that, and I mean, whatever that comes with it.
0: These are the conversations we are bringing your way this afternoon. You can join the conversation on Facebook at Asasi 99.5, or you can send your thoughts and comments to our WhatsApp number 059-415-7777. 059-415-7777.
1: But I want to say a shout out to the crew.
0: I was about saying that.
1: Bangers, you know,
0: I want to
1: say a shout out to Onassis, Abena, Mackins, all the guys that are doing.
0: They are putting in the work for us. We are just here to come and
1: shout
0: talk,
1: out to
0: but
1: you
0: they are the ones doing the
1: shout out
0: and
1: to
0: our executive producer,
1: Uncle K.
0: Shout out to Uncle K wherever he is as well. So as usual this afternoon, I know the weather is doing some way, but that's why Z Logic is here to ginger you this afternoon. So we are going to take our top 3 songs of the week. When we come back, we are on the streets. So catch you on the streets.

0: Well, it's that time again to hit the street to know what exactly is going on around the world here in Ghana and beyond. Well, a beautiful one from Stoneboy, by the way. Congratulations to Stoneboy. Yesterday on Unima campus was lit. What a beautiful performance. I love it. I love it. You know, like, I don't know how I feel because yesterday I was just jumping, dancing and everything. Stoneboy, you do all. Well, this is a Streak segment with your boy, Salome Elliott, back again to discuss all the happening. Well, today we're discussing about the Ghana Movie Awards and the brouhaha about the red carpet culture here in Ghana. Well, I have my people here. I have DKB and I have Lillian who are helping me to talk about the happenings when it comes to the Ghana Movie Awards. You know, the 15th edition of the Ghana Movie Awards at the Kempinski Hotel, bringing together some of the biggest names in the film industry for a night dedicated to honoring excellence in African cinema. Well, it was well put together. For me, the red carpet was a moment. The red carpet was good. I mean, cars bringing in our celebs and everything. And people also were comparing it to the TGMA. Well, DKB.
1: Charlie, pumping pin skinny.
0: How you doing?
1: We day inside. Yeah. Like we know day, bro.
0: Yeah, Lillian.
2: Guys, hi.
0: You're looking so beautiful, by the way.
2: Thank you.
1: I know, voice, I used to collect.
0: You say what?
1: Your boy, you can.
2: What's your
1: bad
2: name?
0: So now let's talk about the Ghana Movie Awards.

0: a lot of people were comparing, it was so good. I love it. Down from the red carpet to the performances. Because some actors also perform, like, musically. To the performances and everything. So people were comparing it to the TGMAs. I want to have your take on the Ghana Movie Awards first before we then go ahead and compare.
1: Oh, well, I think it's a step up for the Ghana movie industry. And, I mean, in this era that everything is, how do you call it, technology and all that, it's giving us a vibe that, I mean, they are stepping up their game when it comes to the award scheme.
0: Yeah.
1: And then it also tells us how serious they are getting gradually when it comes to appreciating their various actors and actresses. And then the last thing that I will say is that looking at the red carpet, looking at how everything was structured and the organization and looking at the program itself, I think they looked upon something and then they said to themselves that we don't want to repeat this mistake that happened. I mean, since we are not talking about it now, so I don't want to mention it, but they really learned lessons from other events, especially the African Movie Awards that went on back in Nigeria. And I think they also took some inspirations from there. And then I think we have to appreciate the actors and the actresses themselves, because without them, the organizers would have, I mean, putting up no show. But then they said to themselves that, "Chale, yenye mani nye fe, make we do make this thing make perfect. Make we do make this thing jump." And I tell you, all those of us who watched it, we actually anticipate the next one. Because we just want to see the next one.
0: Yeah.
1: What's going to happen?
0: Yeah.
1: And then I think kudos to Akabeneza. He deserves whatever that he picked up that day. In fact, he's been a massive influence on the Kumawood industry. In fact, that industry, we all know that a lot of people wrote them off.
0: Yeah.
1: I mean,
0: yeah,
1: because they were doing the local stuff. But he has proven everybody wrong. In fact, he has made a point that Charlie Kumawood is also a big industry on its own. Aside it being under the Ghana movie industry, it is also a sitting, I mean, profitable business that any investor who would want to invest in movies or who would want to invest in Ghana as a whole can also, I mean, look there. Because, Charlie, the guys are doing massive.
0: We'll come back to Akai Beneza for, I mean, the moments he gave us on the red carpet during the Ghana Movie Awards. But Lillian, what is your take on the whole event and everything?
2: Oh, it was good. They deserve it. Like, they deserve it. That's what I have to say.
0: Yeah, they deserve it.
2: They really deserve it.
0: They deserve to win.
2: Yes. They deserve it, actually.
0: Well, for me, one of the moments that stood out, you know, in the whole process, in the whole event, was the carefully curated red carpet. It seems as though the red carpet was carefully curated. Some celebrities were picked. So you can see the likes of Yvonne Nelson.
1: Yeah.
0: The likes of Nana Ekuado.
1: Yeah.
0: Yeah.
1: We saw Jackie.
0: We saw James Gardner.
2: Mama Brown.
0: Oh. And then on social media, the public sentiment was based on this is what we call red carpet.
1: Yes.
0: And as compared to what we've seen in the TGMA, Telesel Ghana Music Award. So what do you think?
2: It looks
0: these
2: like
0: people have done well.
2: Looks like this one is like a maturity something.
0: Maturity.
2: Maturity game.
0: They are just 15 years into this. And the TGMA is 27. And you should expect TGMAs to be doing better, fantastically well. But what do you, DKB, what is it about the movie industry that, or the organizers that made it so luxurious, so classic, so serene?
1: Well, like, two things. One, remember, anyone who listened to us when we were talking about the TGMA in our first edition of the Z Logic, I mean, heard me categorically clear that it is the organizers. Mm. If the organizers of the program don't have a good concept, preparation, and a creative mindset, then Charlie, it's going to flop no matter.
2: Planning,
1: yeah, it's going to flop at all costs. It will flop because one, what are you? What is your concept? What are you trying to tell? What picture are you painting? Mm. Okay, we all saw the African Movie Awards.
0: The AMVCA is African Magic Viewers Choice.
1: So, when you look at that, coming back to Ghana, you know, Ghana has played a massive role when it comes to movie across Africa and the world at large.
0: Yeah.
1: Okay. From I told you so. We were not born that day, those times, but I mean, our mother said, hey, Charlie, this movie.
0: Yeah.
1: And then we managed to get some copies to see and realize, oh, Charlie. Mm. So Ghana started movies way back.
0: Way, way back.
1: But you see, the Ghanaian movie industry is the organization we are talking about.
0: Mm.
1: Now, if you look at what happened on the African stage and then coming back to Ghana, Ghana is one of the biggest platforms when it comes to movies in Africa.
0: Yeah, yeah.
1: It being the star of Africa, everybody's looking, Charlie, what are you going to show us? What are you going to? Yeah. Yes. And you know, Ghana is at head-to-head competition with Nigeria when it comes to movies and music.
0: Yeah.
1: Yeah. So if the TGMA is not giving us that good red carpet,
0: then the movies will do.
1: And then the stakeholders or the organizers hear people talk, criticize the red carpet of the TGMA, then I think it was an advice for them to look upon that and build something better that will actually satisfy Ghanaians when it comes to their taste of fashion.
0: Mm.
2: Okay,
1: so so me looking at whatever that went on there, I mean, when we look at some of the pictures and some of the costumes of the celebs that came, I was like, this is how red carpet is supposed to be. You see, that day I sat here and I said that red carpet for invited people, like,
0: exactly.
1: Enough for be anybody at all, make the place come make overcrowded. Everybody because see, if you are just putting anybody at all at the red carpet, some people don't even know the essence why they are there.
0: But one thing I disagree with people is, a lot of people are saying that, okay, have you seen any content creator? I mean, we need the content creators. But we know that we are in a digital era.
1: Yes.
0: A lot of people are not.
1: I'm not saying, you see, Salome, you guys are getting me wrong. What are the talk we say? If you are a content creator, such occasions, you are needed.
0: Yeah.
1: Mm-hmm. But you are not needed on the red carpet as a guest on the red carpet.
2: Why?
1: You are needed on the red carpet to create a content. This guy is wearing this. This person is wearing this. Comparing costumes.
2: So are you saying
1: looking
2: content
1: at
2: creators are like, let me say, low.
1: We can have an award that also gives content creators the platform to be on the red carpet. You see, I'm not looking down on them. Yeah, no. Far from that. What I'm saying is that.
0: Well, and I think they've already started. I think Paul's Ghana has been doing that.
1: Yeah.
0: Awarding.
1: So for that one, content creators can also. I'm a content creator, but I won't dress up and expect to be on the red carpet for the movie awards. It's not
0: what,
1: that.
0: What about the success?
1: My content is not to show my face. What if my content, you have been watching my content, but you don't even know that I'm the one behind the content.
0: But there are content creators that are impactful in a society.
1: And they don't even show their face.
0: Well, the likes of Amabeland, the likes of Gisela. I think they also deserve a spot on the red carpet.
2: They are influencers, actually.
0: But they are also creating content. I mean, it goes hand in hand. I mean, we'll talk about this every day. But then, there were also talks about the movies being nominated.
1: Yeah.
0: Because I saw people saying that, which movies have they done that now they are having an award for? And I understand, maybe the movies are not readily available for the ordinary Ghanaians to see or watch. Maybe the inadequate cinemas that we have here in Ghana.
2: Yeah.
0: So they are having, the cinemas too are not enough. So maybe we have Silverbird, we have the one in West Hills.
1: Mm-hmm.
0: So they are not enough. So a lot of people haven't even seen these, you know, films. So they were complaining that, so we haven't seen any movies of these people. So why then are they are they being awarded? And some people that were awarded to, they say, oh, it's been a long time that they've seen them on the mainstream.
1: Yeah.
0: Just like Nana Mamak Brown.
2: Mm-hmm.
0: People were talking about her that, oh, it's been a long time they've seen her. So why then should they award her for...
2: But she's doing a lot.
0: And yeah, she's
1: the
0: doing
1: question
0: a lot.
1: Is, what category was she even awarded for?
0: Mm.
1: You should know the category. Some of the categories are not, I mean, best actor or best actress.
2: See, she has done a lot.
1: Yes.
2: She has done a lot in the movie industry, so yeah. She deserves it.
0: Yeah, she deserves it. But a lot of people were just talking about
2: people talk.
0: Movies and films not readily available for the ordinary Ghanaians to see and be part.
1: That is
2: like
1: a question.
2: Said, lack of what?
0: Infrastructure.
1: Oh no. So, for me, I don't think that is, as a Gen Z crowd, it shouldn't be your mind. Like, no, don't give me that reason. That, as a Gen Z, you don't sit on this show and say, lack of infrastructure.
2: Yeah.
0: No, in terms of cinema.
2: Uh-huh.
1: Yes.
0: Yeah.
2: That is why the movies are not yet out.
1: Fine. Listen to me. Mm-hmm. Listen to me. Oh. I agree with you when you say cinemas
0: are not enough.
1: Yes, are not enough. I agree. Mm. But cinemas are not the only places you can premiere your movies. Fine, you want a physical reaction or a physical presence of the people to come and appreciate the movie. Yes,
0: yeah.
1: It's good. I agree. Even as and now, it's one of the principles of premiering movies that you have to do. Mm. I agree. Mm. But that is not the only thing.
0: Oh, but cinemas are a way to have a return on investment.
1: That is what I said.
0: Yeah, that's what I'm saying. That we
1: so
0: need
1: the physical presence
0: able...
1: also gives you money.
0: Yeah.
2: Uh-huh.
1: It gives you vendors. You get profit. Yeah, but that is not the only way. You see?
0: No. But okay. If you want to go to the YouTube, mm-hmm. you want to go to other streaming platforms.
1: I'm not even talking about YouTube.
0: Okay,
1: I'm talking about the quality of our movies.
0: Oh.
1: Listen.
0: Don't talk about that.
1: Wait.
0: DKB.
1: See, Ghanaians have good quality. Taste.
0: Yeah,
1: they have good taste for quality movies.
0: Mm-hmm.
1: You, as a Gen Z, you have a good taste for quality movies.
2: Mm-hmm.
1: But if you go on YouTube, if you go on any streaming platform, any movie streaming platform, and you see our latest Ghanaian movies, some of these are latest Ghanaian movies,
0: yeah.
1: They don't even look like a movie.
0: Yeah.
2: How do they look?
1: Most
2: like?
1: Of them look like a skit.
0: Listen.
1: I think
0: we have the talent.
1: I'm not talking about the talent.
0: Best producers here in Ghana.
2: Yes. Like, we don't know what they're doing.
1: Look at the days. Look at I grew up watching. I grew up watching Mama Shelifin Paul Manso's movies.
0: A
1: Sting in a Tail. Keteke.
0: Yeah.
1: I grew up watching.
0: Picture.
1: Yes. See, those are movies.
0: Yeah.
1: What we are seeing nowadays.
2: It's what.
1: It's not as to it cannot be compared to the Shelifin Paul Manso's movies we were watching.
0: Mm.
1: It cannot be
0: but
1: compared
0: she still
1: to
0: produces movies.
1: I know. It cannot be compared to some of unquote unquote some movies that we've been seeing. You've been watching.
0: Yeah.
1: How many times you Lily? How many times where you go YouTube say you go stream Ghanaian movies? When was the last time you go stream Ghanaian movies?
2: I don't watch Ghanaian movies.
1: Yes, because the quality doesn't give you the hunger and
0: Lily,
1: the taste.
0: You can't sit here and tell me that you don't watch Ghanaian movies.
2: Who
0: do you expect to come and watch
1: Ghanaian
0: movies?
1: Oh, me, I watch.
2: I don't literally.
1: I watch. Oh, recently I've been watching Akabeneze's productions, Chechekus productions, East Legon.
2: East
1: Legon. I think Lomo Lomo. I was also following Lomo Lomo. And then I think. Vivian Joe was also doing Kumasi Mame.
0: Mm.
1: But you see, it's only these few that have the quality camera, graphics quality, the angles, how the actors are even portraying themselves.
2: Mm-hmm.
1: You see, if we should present it on the world market right now, our rankings will be like 3 numbers.
0: All right.
2: Oh, but it's true though.
0: All right.
1: You see,
0: right.
1: So when we are able to give the average Ghanaian that taste. Because see, we are growing up, or we the Gen Z, we are growing up. And the kind of movies we love, if our country is not producing it, we will start watching it from...
2: Okay, right now. Okay.
0: 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And this is the Strict Segments. 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Now we are moving to the next topic, and it has to do with Nana Ikuyadu.
1: Nana Ikuyadu
0: is one of the, I love her so much, of the most stylish, you know, celebrities.
2: Very stylish.
0: Celebrity.
1: She's grown.
0: Celebrity in Ghana.
1: She's very young.
0: Very.
1: When you
0: and then
2: too young now.
0: And then there was, okay, so she was on the red carpet. I love her outfit. I love her.
1: What does that got to do with money?
2: Oh, but money makes you look
1: good. So what's we say?
0: So she was on the red carpet. Okay. I think she wore two outfits. One with a blazer and one with the, I mean, that. So Yvonne Nelson also walked through the red carpet.
2: Yeah.
0: And it's been long we've seen Yvonne Nelson on the red carpet.
1: Ali, Yvonne, the aura for aura.
0: And
2: I know, right?
0: after the events, Nana Ikedu took to a post talking about Yvonne criticizing the red carpet culture here in Ghana. And back then in 2017. And it's about her criticizing why people always are fixated on looking good on the red carpet and not really focusing on the work that, I mean, brought about the events. So she came back on Instagram and she wrote a lot of things about, she's just basically talking about, she saw the future, she saw what red carpet culture can do to the Ghanaian entertainment industry and all that. And she also mentioned Yvonne. She was the one who talked about it back then in 2017. And she brought that. And a lot of people were saying that it is not even necessary for her to talk about that. Because they are really trying to push the Ghana movie industry, the creative industry, and a lot of people were not having too good. What do you have to say about that, DKB?
1: Charlie, I think both of them are right.
0: How?
1: Yvonne has reasons of saying whatever she said.
0: Yeah.
1: And then our mother too also have her own reasons of saying whatever. Mm. I think both of them are right. Our mother sees a future, sees a future of the movie industry or the whatever industry.
0: Yeah.
1: And then Yvonne also thinks that the red carpet can also sell or can be used to leverage. I think both of them are right. Mm. Yes, it's true. The red carpet can be used.
0: Yeah.
1: And then there is also a future. Mm. I think both of them should just... But, say your opinion.
0: I don't think that she should have brought this right
2: now. But
0: because a lot of people are just congratulating for a good job done.
1: Yes.
2: See a point of view.
1: Yeah.
2: She has
1: why
2: the
1: not?
2: Right to say whatever she has to say.
0: No, yeah.
1: Is that the timing
0: I love her so much. I follow her.
1: The timing.
2: It's not the timing.
0: I just feel like the timing. You...
1: But what she said is true. People are not doing the quality work that brings about
0: what Yvonne was also saying was true, because a lot of people were fixated on how they look on the red carpet.
1: It's true.
0: But also, the work needs to be spoken about.
1: The work.
2: Yeah, that's
0: we need to
2: said.
0: Speak about the work.
2: So
0: we need
2: I
0: to
2: agree with her, actually.
0: So without the work, without the creative, there wouldn't be a red carpet.
1: Of course.
0: So it is just honey, honey. But I think, a lot of people are just... So that has been the brouhaha.
2: Because...
0: They've been going back and forth. Yvonne hasn't spoken yet about
2: Barcelona,
0: it.
2: I think the reason why Nana is doing that is because she has a problem with Yvonne.
0: No, I don't want us to go there.
1: No.
0: We are wrapping up.
1: Thank
0: you guys for joining me on the street segment. Thank you for joining me on the street segment. DKB, you are one in a million. And Lillian, you look so beautiful today. And so, this is a strict segment right here on Z Logic on Asasi Radio 99.5 FM. Ness is sports. Keep in touch.

0: 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Remember, you can join the conversation on Facebook, Assassin 99.5, and drop in your comments. We are going to read them for you. So, we are back from the streets now. Let's talk some sports. World Cup started on Thursday, things are happening. Interesting things are happening, but Ghana yante asem farewell. Van is here and Onassis is also here. We are going to be talking about it. Van.
1: Hello.
0: Hello. Hello, my people. Welcome.
1: Today no be my people.
0: Okay, today be.
1: Today be sad. You know,
0: oh,
1: see, I
0: put on yeah, black.
1: Black day, the house.
0: Wait, what is it? What's the matter?
1: Charlie.
0: What happened?
1: What so-called world is doing to Africa?
0: So-called world, fam.
1: Charlie.
0: What is the matter? What is the issue?
1: My people, welcome.
0: Welcome, my people. At the end of the day, we landed.
1: Yeah, my people, welcome.
0: Welcome,
1: and
0: my people.
1: And we thank you for tuning into Assassin.
0: Yeah.
1: 99.5, you know. It's time for sports. But, you see, the energy is down.
0: Now, what's the problem?
1: Look at what they are doing to us. We've started the World Cup so energetic. Everybody is happy. But, look, just even look at one person from Africa to go and officiate the game. U.S. Immigration says no.
0: Yeah.
1: Fine. The thing is, be like, and then a man, why? You don't feel the pain. So,
0: yeah.
1: You know, you're like, oh,
0: you're fine.
1: Cool. But now, Ghana are 10. Our very own party.
0: Thomas Day party.
1: They be like, Canada, so them talk, say, you cannot go there. Why? Because of what? And Pate is not going in out of his own will. He's not going in because he wished to go there.
0: So, call vacation and Bibi.
1: Vacation, or he is going there for any trip or something. He is going there because of the tournament.
0: Yeah.
1: And even because of the tournament itself, he is going there because of his country. And his country is there because the country has qualified.
0: Exactly. Qualified.
1: So, what is it?
0: The way nurses, they stare at you, they chat.
2: No, but you see, I understand his frustration. He said, everybody who knows me knows my bias towards Thomas Tay party. But you see, rules are rules. I don't want us to jump so deep into this diplomatic issues here and there.
0: Yeah.
2: Every country has a way of governing their themselves.
0: Yeah,
2: so if Canada is saying that they are not going to allow Thomas Tay party into their country based on allegations of rape and other things, we all have a lot to say about this, but Okakra, don't go anywhere.
1: But listen, that'd be the thing. I like the word that he used. He says allegation, and even it says that if you are being alleged, until you are proved in guilty.
2: Yeah.
1: At court, and if it's not any court,
0: innocent until proven guilty. But then the
1: competent
0: thing is,
1: competent got court of the jurisdiction.
0: You can't show
1: what you are saying.
2: Why would you just move on
1: and say any other thing? And look at this. You people come with court this and that, but when it comes to Africa, it'd be like you
2: bro,
1: are.
2: Bro, bro,
1: no, my brother. No.
2: Calm
1: the
2: down,
1: thing that they are doing this because of it is. It is we are suffering because of we are Africans. Me to me.
2: No. Let's not go there. Let's not go there. No, wait. Hold on. I don't want us to play that racial card here. No. Let's not go there at all.
1: The treatment that we are receiving.
2: Good. The treatment, we can speak about it and take this racial thing out. That is what I'm saying. Say, when it comes to these diplomatic issues, I don't want us to really delve into it. As we sit here today, we know, say, GFA appealed this same decision, trying to get some, put some strings for Canada to reconsider this. Let's hope and pray, say, it falls well for us. But let us not play that racial card. I know, dear.
1: Let's look into the thing. Let's be analytical.
2: Wrong is wrong.
1: Who says he's wrong?
2: He's not wrong.
1: No. Is he wrong?
0: No. The wrong he's saying, and you said Thomas Partey is wrong.
2: Very well.
1: The wrong is in which contest?
2: denying him the visa.
0: Yeah, that he's supporting you. Say something wrong is wrong. Yeah. But then my encouragement
2: is wrong. Because we know, say, football is supposed to unite. It's not supposed to bring division.
0: Exactly.
2: We all know that. But you see, the moment you play that racial card now, you've changed the whole dynamic.
1: No, relax. We are doing this because we are your friends, Africans.
2: No, I don't want this to
1: probably he.
2: But
1: you
2: we
1: are
2: know where this. We know where this agenda is coming from.
1: Yes,
2: we know where this agenda is coming from, and we can speak to it.
1: So why don't we?
2: I don't have a problem if a particular country wants to be political in your friends in a World Cup.
1: Yeah,
2: maybe that is where they want to. Register their displeasure. Fair enough. We woke up one day and news came to us that the England squad will not shake hands with
1: Partey
2: because of the same your friends
1: issue.
0: Good.
2: And now Canada is also saying that they are not going to allow him into their friends and their country. Yeah. So this is beyond footballing reasons.
0: Exactly.
2: Let us not push our luck so much. The FA, that is the Ghana Football Association, has done the right thing by appealing. They've appealed. Fair enough.
0: So let's hope something positive comes out of it.
2: I share in your sentiment. I share in your sentiment. But you see,
1: this appeal, what hope is that?
2: I am saying this because even in the EPO, a certain player in the name of, what is it called? Mason Greenwood. Had issues because of that. Manchester United had to ship him off England.
1: Yeah,
2: that is the culture of England. So if the English team is saying that when they face Ghana, they are not going to shake hands with Thomas Partey, I don't have a problem.
1: No,
2: if Thomas Partey is my captain and he extends the hand and they don't shake, all the Black Star players will walk without shaking.
1: Yes,
2: that one I agree with that.
1: And
0: right, but you see.
2: Denying entry into a country is a different ball game altogether.
0: Our time is fast spent, but let's shift. Let's leave the whole giddy giddy. Let's come to Thursday. So Thursday, World Cup officially started, and then we had South Africa play against the whole of Africa. On Thursday, we all missed the Nalagata. I think everybody changed to make.
1: What is going on? Fine. If you want to talk about South Africa, how things are moving. And I'm saying it. It's about time Africa boycott World Cup. It's about time.
2: No, wait. Why should we boycott the World Cup? Is it because Africa didn't support South Africa?
1: No. Come on.
0: Because you're talking about Mexico, South Africa right now. So what's your point?
1: Boycott the motion in the house.
0: Hey, Charlie, where they're now.
1: Everything you see, the world is against Africa.
0: It's South Africa against Mexico. We are talking about.
2: Let me.
1: Let's move on. Yes. South Africa against
0: Mexico.
2: So you see, me, I wasn't surprised the whole of Africa was against South Africa on Thursday.
1: Yeah.
2: For obvious reasons, because you don't preach A and come and practice B, and you expect us to throw what you did away and rally our support behind you.
0: Exactly.
2: You see, England 66. England 66.
0: I don't even know where I was by then. By you.
2: So you see, when this whole issue came, I decided to do some digging, and I found something interesting. I want to share with our people listening.
1: Uh-huh.
2: England 66. When Africa decided to boycott the World Cup, by then Africa didn't have automatic qualification or automatic slot in the World Cup.
1: Yeah.
2: By then we're playing Africa, Oceania, and Asia. We're doing more of these three nations coming together to play qualifications. Whoever wins, then you represent. Uh-huh. But it took a certain African president, as in the football president, in the person of why have I forgotten the name now? But he had help with Tessima of Ethiopia, had the support of Dr. Kwame Nkrumah, the then president of Ghana, and they decided to stage a protest. The protest was in two. One
0: today there is no small history class.
2: I'm not born a tougher. Yes, I'm born a tougher. So, the protest was basically one about the apartheid that was going on in South Africa, and also to give the African nation an automatic slot. Fast forward, FIFA agreed to give us the automatic slot and had to disband the South African FA because by then we had two FAs, one for the whites and one for all the race. So black, Indian, whatever, everybody in there. So what I'm trying to say, because of time, I'm trying to say is South Africa enjoyed a lot of support from Africans.
1: Sure.
2: Ghana, Ethiopia, your friends in Algeria and the rest came to, even Nigeria came together to rally our support behind you because we felt that how things were going, it wasn't good. And we've done all this to help you. And you want to go back to the your friends to be xenophobic about this whole issue. Beat your friends, African brothers and sisters, all in the name of they should go and fix their country.
0: Go back to your country.
2: Go back
0: to your country.
2: If you're telling me to go back and you want me to come and support you,
0: no, that one, you also go back.
2: So see, they got a double dose of their own medicine. So whatever they are saying, they're chaleomun fanto nche. See. Go back home, poor upside.
0: Now they are much against Mexico. If Mexico has scored an own goal, crank on because Mexico for
2: you shouldn't expect anything from us.
0: Competent jurisdiction. Second was South Africa. And now it's
1: it is what it is.
0: On Z-Logic. I did this with Van and Onassis.
1: Yes.
0: Well, we are going for a quick break. When we come back, we are talking money matters on Pat.

0: You are still listening to Z Logic on Assassin 99.5. It is what it is. We are done with our sports segment. So, today on Papa, I have my girlies here. My pretty girlies. Welcome, girls. Oh,
1: thank you.
0: So, Belinda and Christabel. Yeah. So, today on Papa, what are we talking about?
2: Thrifting and yes, perfumes.
0: Thrifting.
2: Yeah, clothing.
0: Yeah, okay.
2: Yes, clothing and then perfumes when it comes to the budget or the average
0: smelling good on the budget,
2: yes.
0: No. Because hey,
2: you
0: can hear it. It is very important to Belinda because hey, this smelling nice issue. This morning when I was coming. This morning on the power out. See, the trotron I'm meeting
2: me. Trotsky.
0: I was in front. So the driver is here. I'm in the middle. And there's another person here. And both of the couple of them, my sister. And it was raining too. Yeah, windows. No, yeah, must not wait. Man, it's so. Oh, God.
1: I suffered.
0: So, we need this education, is very important. We need that education. See. Christabel.
2: Yeah.
0: Fire koi.
2: Okay. Into no Siciano, ye per se, ye who send up. So Siciano means a Belinda. She's in those
0: business. Okay.
2: Into Belinda. We want to, since I per se, ye nya average budget. So be person nya tare, ne perfumes, good perfumes, or person use. So me say, my maton perfumes that.
0: Okay.
2: It's in a meme, why, dear. So what's it?
0: Now, Christabel cried, then I own you. Hey! Yo, to us,
2: that's my though.
0: I can see that.
2: The hustle must be real. Ain't you know, patch of fire film. If Oko fan is saying capital, saying out the room, or be your teacher because, hey, at our end, make a fire. Ebi a just a mere 1,000 cities. This a mere 1,005. Yeah, the idea. But to shy be an end to start.
1: Okay, so with thrift dresses, well, Uni. Opa dia eco fast e entade obia shatade,
2: yeah,
1: you get me. And second hand dresses nso so no, it depends. We don't have any specific capital, but I can give you the range. Okay, as low as 300 cedis to 2,000-3,000, you can go into that business. Okay, you can go into that business. Ain't you know, with 300, if your budget is very low, we all know that Kanta is known for secondhand dresses, okay?
2: Yeah.
1: And then you can get the low budget ones.
0: Mm-hmm.
1: I've used Kanta
0: yeah.
1: Outside.
0: Mm-hmm.
1: Sometimes, I'm going to get the Google form.
0: Yeah. You need low, not high.
1: Yes, you know. Yeah. Most of the times, most of them are not okay.
0: Mm-hmm.
1: But when you go there and then you are able to Take your time.
0: Go
1: to select. You can get some as low as 10 cedis.
0: Wow.
1: As low as 10 cedis. Oh, no, about the packaging, the camera, waste, what perfume, you get me, what ironing. You can sell it for 40 cedis, 45.
0: Aish.
1: You are good to go.
0: On a low.
1: With someone that doesn't have money, don't say that I don't have money, so I can't sell the dresses. No. Yeah. You can get a supplier. Get pictures from her. Since I be online, okay. So get something from here and then post. When they order, you take the money, you remove your profit, use the capital to get the dress and then deliver to the person.
0: Right.
1: Have you seen that strategy?
0: Yeah.
1: Yes.
0: Yeah.
1: So thrift. So you can venture
0: into thrift.
1: I bet you. It's very lucrative.
2: But do you know that some people are of the view, say, like, if somebody is doing something and you try doing it, yours doesn't
0: go well, like well. The person.
1: No, it's branding. How you are able to
0: branding.
1: Influence. Like, who posty, who shabby, who went to be DM, and that they were better for tao. Like, you have to have that influence to make the person.
0: Don't just be in your corner expecting people to come and buy.
1: You always post, and it's consistency. Post.
0: Consistency.
1: Create content.
2: Underlined word.
0: Consistency.
2: Okay. The underlying word.
0: Okay. Nice.
2: Well, so if definitely we are going to talk about thrifting, you know, some people will say that I don't like thrifted clothes. I prefer the
0: store. Boutique.
1: Yes. Yeah.
2: But then, what they don't know is that the store ones, there are particular ones that has a particular budget. Do you get it? So if let's say you are going to thrifted clothes and you can even see a thrifted clothes and then it
0: won't even look like it will look like it. Just like Belinda is saying, ironing and
1: even they sell thrift clothes. Just that people don't know.
0: They use the
1: exactly. But coming to the issue where someone doesn't want secondhand clothes, obi oha pata dey obi ashe. Okay. Shame dresses. Pat, they are very
0: Shane.
1: It doesn't cost.
0: For real, to go and do what I ordered versus what I go to.
1: No.
0: Okay.
1: Some people have already bought it.
0: Okay.
1: And then are supplying. Okay. You can get some as low as 45 cedis for one. It has class. So you can package it and then add something on top.
0: Okay.
1: You make money.
2: But the fact that what you will be addressed by how you dress.
0: How you be addressed.
2: Yes. So as she has said, 300 cedis is no money. It's money, but it's not money like that.
0: Okay.
2: So on a budget, at least look good. Obi or no more, because I'm just going to buy something just here, so I'll dress in your
0: That day
2: you go and meet someone and then you'll be like, hey, today I've
0: look at how I'm dressed,
2: and then
0: so bad.
1: You know the prices I'm giving is not something that
0: it's
1: I'm
0: not
1: exaggerating.
0: Okay.
1: Because even in this office, people will even say, I sell office for as low as 20 cedis.
2: Yeah, of course.
1: Ask yourself, say, me fanahe. I get some at the wholesale price of 10 cedis. 15 cedis. So,
0: mind
1: you, you
0: don't need
1: huge amount of money to buy something for yourself.
2: You don't need to break
1: and coming to the perfumes.
0: I was about asking that because it is very important.
2: Exactly. Yeah, and it matches. Smell, you can't do away with perfumes if you are wearing the clothes and there's no
0: perfume.
1: You can still use that strategy. Get a supplier, post the pictures. When they order you, get your profit. Use the capital to
0: and
1: purchase.
0: Then you pay.
1: If not, you can target from 1,000 cedis upwards, depending on the kind of brands you want to get.
0: Yeah, because perfumes are abochi for all,
1: But abochi, like the what you were saying, the example you gave, you were in a Trusky, and then too, Sanka abochi ni ka wane hua, Anka is better.
0: Oh, my sister.
1: Get me, so don't say look down the abochi, like it helps.
0: Don't judge a book by its come out. Don't look down on the abochi. Okay, so into your advice, say, even if you want to sell perfumes, you can go into Abochi perfumes.
1: Oh, that's what I'm saying, that depending on your budget and the brand.
0: The ones you want.
1: And also your target market. Top perfume, 1,005.
0: Now, why will you target Pepe for? Why?
2: No,
0: why
2: would the fishing must be big?
1: No, you know, some people, especially those that's online, okay? Sometimes, no. Those in their DMs, and I will know, prepare for 1,500. So don't look at the kind of people in your area, those that have been buying from you, and then buy within that range.
0: Okay.
2: And then sometimes you have to recreate the dresses. Like, sometimes you have the dress, even if it is one jean, a jean that you have, you can even wear different tops to suit that.
0: Oh, so in terms of when you're creating content, Belinda said.
2: Exactly. When you want to give that particular, your brand, a particular kind of
0: look,
2: signature.
0: Yeah.
2: You have to know how to recreate certain stuff.
0: This one there, then the internet will be your friend.
1: You know one strategy that we've been using. Sometimes the thrift vendors say, they will get the things, maybe top, skirt, not on the Amache. She doesn't sell the skirt alone. She doesn't sell the top alone. So even if you want one, you are forced to buy the two.
0: Yeah, okay. Top and down.
1: It's a strategy. Instead of you selling the things one, you're selling it in
0: double, twos. Double, first. You get it. It's fun time and all of that.
1: Interesting.
0: You are making money. So the three business, the guys can also do it.
2: Oh, everybody.
0: And it's not limited to
2: only. Not limited to
1: but you know, men dresses are more expensive than
0: the ladies wear.
2: For sure.
0: Even with the thrift, the counter side, the crash.
2: That's not why I didn't inquire. You just go there and then you bend down and you
0: pick. Man, bend down select.
1: No, we have
0: guys don't have time to bend down.
1: But
0: do they have time to bend down?
2: They don't have time to bend down.
0: DKB, the vendor now selected. Oh wow, interesting.
2: You know, but we issue are you?
0: No, we need to come. Belinda to come. So we ask DKB after. But we are wrapping up. So yeah. Belinda, your last word for people. And then we've learned about thrifting and how to start a thrifting business. So what will you tell anyone listening?
1: Okay. My advice is to the ladies.
0: Mm-hmm. Now the guys,
1: go on, wait, I'll come.
0: Okay, I'm waiting.
1: Gone are the days where we depend on men.
0: Hey.
1: Sister, who bet not any force ra?
0: You know, but you can brand it like it's Gen Z. It. We're in a Gen
1: Z era.
0: There's
1: nothing wrong with force. Oh.
0: But you see, Gen Z ain't can force out. And then you know, better than a thrift. Thrift. Yeah.
1: Okay, you can go into something and for yourself.
0: Yeah.
1: And yet, be an obeje. School fees, oji. No, and for yourself as a lady.
0: Thank invest. You. Invest in
1: and
0: yourself.
1: Also to the
0: thank you,
1: men. The mm-hmm. same thing.
0: Mm.
1: Bet no adults.
0: Invest
1: save
0: in
1: money. Who bet you have
0: sure
1: to
0: odds,
1: share?
0: Not
1: from hostel to hostel. Only to share to. Even if you don't have the money in po, you can get someone, get a supplier, post the pictures, get the money, purchase it, and then take your profit.
0: Thank you very much for the advice.
2: Let's see. Take off the shyness, the timidity. You've served fairy any fear. What you say?
0: Season composer.
2: Yes, because some I can't want them.
0: When it comes to money matters, yeah, and share shyness and
2: consistency. Your consistency is also key. When it comes to posting and all that, as she rightly said, you have to be consistent. And then make sure you your customers must be your friend. You can't do away with
0: them. Without them.
2: Yes.
0: Right.
2: So that's basically all.
1: And the last thing, please smell good. We beg.
0: Bohobium.
1: Smell good.
0: Last one.
1: Perfume.
0: Oh, Jesus.
1: Perfume oil.
0: Yeah.
1: That's for 5 seasons.
0: But now, people, smell good. We beg you in the name
2: the
0: of
2: roll
0: God.
2: No.
0: Smell
2: the
0: good.
2: The roll on, no.
0: Buy Anketradia and you
2: yes.
0: Your,
2: even you are going for Akra Anketradia. Ashes.
1: When they buy Anketradia, we that are selling the perfume, not get money. Please come and buy.
0: Buy Anketradia and add perfume.
1: I have as low budget. Come, I'll get some for you.
2: Don't worry, we'll get it for you.
0: Well, okay. That's it for Papa. We've learned about thrifting and also smelling good. Please, we beg you in the name of God and everything you hold dear to your heart, smell good. We are going for a musical break. When we come back, we are talking choices and gists.

0: as well, you can't say now in the end, and you face the repercussions. But we are back from that break. It's time for choices. Selom Elliott is here.
1: Yeah.
0: Selom, what's up? Who are we advising today? Who are we helping make a choice?
1: So it's just a young lady who has been dating this guy, and the guy realized that she knows she that gets the headliner, so I did run for my life. So she says, Selom, this guy and I had been talking for months, and everything pointed to a serious relationship. We liked each other, and I genuinely thought he would be my last. One day, he started talking about school. He told me he studies logistics and supply chain management and owns a warehouse at Adenta. He then asked what I studied, and I said business communication. After finding out I graduated with second class lower, he started asking questions about my course. He asked things like the difference between sole proprietorship, partnership, and company, the functions of management, what ventures, capital, and private equity are, and even what commerce is. Selom, I couldn't answer any of them. He said he was disappointed because he expected me to answer at least one. Then he told me he didn't think we could date because beyond my looks, he didn't see me as a serious person. He said he wants someone who he think can build with him, someone who can confidently discuss basic topics and help raise intelligent children. I was shocked. I never imagined someone who'd end a potential relationship because of questions about what I studied in school. I feel he was unfair. If he cared that much, why not stay and encourage me to learn? The painful part is that I really liked him. We never had any intimate because he had a strong boundaries and I respected him for that. He's serious about his life and I wish I still had a chance with him. Please share my story and ask your audience something for me. Are there really men who think like this, or was this guy simply not interested in me from the beginning? What should I do? So yeah, that's what we have for you. On
0: what should I do, Charlie?
1: I think we get. I don't know.
0: The issue. This one. We don't usually talk on choices.
1: But remember to share your thoughts and contribution to us on WhatsApp on 059-415-7777. 059-415-7777. You know, share. We'll read next week.
0: Yeah, and then tell our sister what to do. Yeah. I'm saying that we don't usually talk about choices, but. Yeah. This one, they're just 2 minutes. Like, the issue...
1: Why are you talking about... What do you want to say? What do you want to say? Oh, it's someone's preference, so please.
2: Yes.
1: Don't.
2: So, what to give, you understand?
0: What? Lillian, what do you have to tell about the story?
1: Try. Why?
2: Listen. Guys. It's just 2 minutes. I'm daft. You said I'm daft. Mm-hmm. Teach me.
1: Nobody said you are daft.
2: No, that's what
1: I didn't hear daft over there.
2: No, I'm just trying to say that's a word.
1: Momo, there are more preference. You people there, you get preference. But we there, we don't get preference.
0: Yo.
2: What you can use to categorize somebody not knowing things.
1: Mother, we tell you.
2: No, that's daft.
1: We get specs, bro. We get specs.
0: Teach her.
3: Relationship more. Compulsory question. State and explain with relevant
1: Sister, your noise will not go anywhere. It can't be for discussion. Forget about it, sister.
0: Please, you can also send in your thoughts and let's advise our sister on Facebook as I say 99.5, and also you can send it via WhatsApp number 059-415-7777. Now, yeah, exactly. Come and put your views in there in the comments.
1: So next week we'll read them. Yeah.
0: Now it's time for gist.
1: Yeah.
0: And this week, so in the course of the week, hey, we saw a viral video where. Well, it was like wrestling, like
1: Monday Night Raw.
0: It was serious, so it was
4: smart girl.
0: So apparently it was a teacher at a Nyinahin Catholic Senior High School fighting with his female students. The lady is called Patience Chibu, and then the teacher is called Eric Buenote. So the issue, watching videos and then doing research about the issue, the thing I'm saying is like the actual cause of the problem, we don't really know, because when the video went viral, UTV sent their reporter there, and then according to the reporter, they said the issue came about when the lady requested to go out, and then the teacher

0: serious about
1: it. No matter what the issue was, do you think what happened was supposed to happen?
2: No.
1: Lily, let me hear from you.
2: No, it wasn't supposed to
1: happen. Why? Justify. Why are you saying that?
2: No, why would you, a teacher, be fighting with, like, a lady also? Do you understand? A man, if you're a guy and you fight with a lady, a coward. Actually, that is how it's said. You're not supposed to fight with a lady. Mm. Do you understand? And you're putting her on the ground and as if you are fighting with your fellow man. And she's also,
0: so what, you understand? Is that a justification?
1: Hello, it's the logic. Let her cook.
0: The ladies of a man. I agree with you.
3: 21st century.
1: Christabel, let's hear you. Let's hear you.
3: 21st century. Mm-hmm. If what at all would she have done to you? That you lay a lady on the floor and be beating her.
1: In this era.
3: What at all?
2: Communication is key. Do you understand? God.
1: Belinda, it seems the ladies almost as they are all
4: okay,
1: here.
4: To me, no.
1: Mm-hmm, to
4: I'll
1: you.
4: Say, my dear ladies, even if we are encouraging people that what a man can do, a woman can do, please, fighting is not part of the bull.
2: Oh, no. But I know the lady was able to
4: let me advise. Even if it's your son, fighting is not part. That strength we don't have.
2: Who told you?
4: But the teacher should have controlled himself. You are a teacher, okay? And you going that low. You know, people are saying that the girl provoked him and everything. But the case worker, Okungeona, we will not be saying that. We'll be blaming him. The same people that are demonstrating and others when he was arrested will be the same people that will come back and, we apologize and that this teacher, blah, blah. You get me? So please, no matter how someone provokes you, you know better. You know best. You have to control yourself. So I don't agree with the teacher wrestling with the girl.
1: Okay. DKV, what are you saying?
5: Pumping, skinny. Proverbs chapter 10.
1: We enter the church. Today we go Proverbs. History class more. We come see
5: us. Proverbs chapter 13, verse 24. Who can read for me? He says that whoever spares the rod hates their children, but the one who loves their children is careful to discipline them. Mimi.
1: I'm listening to you, DKB.
5: DKB. Mimi.
1: Pumping, skinny.
5: Mimi.
1: I'm listening to you.
5: See, for the fact say this be show or this be Gen Z, whatever we do, we de educate people, we de inform people. Oh, you know, somebody they trust skin inside. If they listen to me or just some taxi be or even in room. If they listen to me, you don't know what they go on. We today be the first time say the person they hear say something like this happened. But you see, in as much as the teacher should have exercised patience. The girl. I mean the girl in them be patient.
1: Patience. okay.
5: Clap it. The teacher should have exercised the girl. But teacher also knew Jina Hini.
1: Okay, today
5: he
1: comes to Romas.
5: So you see.
1: Today he comes to Romas.
5: You see. See, on a more serious note, we all will be Gen Z's, but the time where we did go school, not GES, no band the cane. Now you know band the cane. Now they can they go on small.
1: Go on.
5: But
1: go on
5: if they listen to the stories and they report very well, you go see, say, the misconduct they not talk about. It be the behavior of the girl. Something that she they do will not be right. She not do them once or twice or even thrice. It was something that consistently now akoso. For a teacher like that to lose his school, next and akoso watch it. Number two. Why is the family now withdrawing and saying they don't want to pursue the issue in the court or the court should bring the case home? No one can fear and the family has understood. Meaning, and the girl is also apologizing. Oh, you don't know about that one.
1: We
5: that
1: know.
5: She's apologizing. What are you apologizing for? They want your money. Do you get it?
1: Yeah.
5: Now, this sends that topic and this sends that caution that, see, parents. And even we, the Gen Zs, we should be very careful when it comes to our rights.
1: I know my rights.
5: Yeah.

0: You cannot exercise your right without knowing your responsibilities or your duties as a Gen Z. See, my mother can look at you in a way.
1: No, I don't talk much.
0: She can even talk opposite to whatever she wants you to
1: do. Hey, you understand. Only why you understand.
0: Yo, boy. Moko.
1: You understand.
0: Moko, I'm going to talk but you never be a girl, my heart. Don't wash it. It means wash it.
2: The sarcasm.
1: If you be like, don't wash it, then
0: so you day hostel. Yeah. Mm. We enter dormitories then hostel before.
1: Mm.
0: We even in the tertiary institutions, ATU, Legon, we get hostel porters. Now they are the custodian of the hostel.
1: Mm. Yeah.
0: They tell what time to close the door. What time to open the door?
2: Yeah.
0: What time to accept visitors? What times you don't want? Some hostels say the visitors are not allowed.
3: Yeah, yeah. Yeah.
0: So if you do SHS, you see, I think for me, I'm disappointed in GS.
1: Okay.
0: Yeah, because the way I manner we they do one academic, how do you call it? When it comes to the disciplinary side, you know, Charlie, we did low cry because, see, of late, even when I JHS people, there are things that they do.
1: Don't go there.
0: So for an SHS girl, for a hostel master or a porter to tell you that, do not bring visitors or strangers here. Do not allow them use the facilities in the hostel. Water. Then because you get friends, do you also know that report says that this girl reported the thing to her
1: friends, squad.
0: And then they called town people. Boys. To come and attack the teachers, the particular teacher. So you see, in as much as teacher na abono, I can't sit here and say abono abono, but I can't sit
3: directly.
0: Please don't say that for
1: you
0: me.
1: You are behaving like an African parent right now.
0: No,
1: but we are listening.
0: No,
1: we are listening.
0: But the thing is that, see, we should tread cautiously.
1: Mm.
0: We should be led. Don't sit here and think that. It's a gender something. No, you don't be gender anything. If you watch the video carefully, call the teacher there.
3: Hey.
0: Oh, she didn't beat the teacher. He took the guy's hand to support him before he was able to overpower her.
1: Mm.
0: I'm not supporting, say, wabuna, wabuna. But the thing is that we are looking at a girl or we are looking at an adolescent, a teenager, a girl.
1: She's illegal. She's 18 years, so she's legal.
0: Fine. 18 is 18.
1: But she's legal. She's an adult.
0: Yeah, or a teenager.
3: Adult.
0: We are looking at a girl who can actually stand, defend herself. If you're saying she was attacked, defend herself. If you're saying she's not attacked, if you're saying she was not attacked, then who can actually stand and fight with somebody? But you see, the lesson is that GS should also talk to the teacher or caution, or if there is any punishment, yes, because there are higher authorities that he should have gone to and said, this student laid hands on me and I didn't retaliate because professionally I'm not supposed to touch her, even though we're here countless times. Yes, and two, GS again together with your school should find a punishment for the girl, because in as much as teachers should exercise your name, you cannot come and be raising your hands at us. Hey, Charlie, hands for touch. You cannot come and be raising your hands at us. Say, hey, Belinda, come, me who has me. Nice guy. I said, me Gucci and
1: Gabana.
0: I said,
1: Belinda.
0: And you sit here and say, me.
1: Hey,
0: come to Kaswa and see the boutique where we
1: don't play. Kaswa for in the chat.
0: Well, our boutique, unless you go down before you pick the clothes.
1: In conclusion, bend down boutique.
0: No,
1: before
0: please.
1: We continue, let's read some comments on Facebook. It is clever saying what DKB is trying to say, that they don't follow all the set principles movies have to follow. We have rules and they don't.
0: Yeah.
1: Yeah, I think he was talking about the streets. We have rules and they don't follow. All because of the YouTube era, okay. And it is clear now, he's saying go back. Then Pedro Madina Cruz. Live from, I'm watching live from Indianapolis, Kumasi Tanoso. Hey, Don't play.
0: Mexico in Ghana.
1: Mexico, yeah, can't you? Edis Clef is also saying that you meet SHS students outside early morning going to school, pressing smartphones and with their uniforms not tagged in. GS must do better.
2: I want to say something. Mm-hmm. You guys are saying yes. As if you guys haven't used phone in school.
4: No.
2: I'm not trying to, wait, listen, guys.
1: I don't want everyone to jump at him.
4: I didn't, actually. I was even scared.
2: You guys said, I think when we sit here for G's, let's be realistic as possible.
1: No, you see, the issue is if you have done it, don't generalize it.
2: You haven't done it. Okay, there was never a way you communicated back home using a phone.
1: No, I was in a hostel, so phone was allowed. In my hostel.
4: No,
1: but so we don't take
4: I
1: it into
4: I was not in the hostel. Mm-hmm. I was not in the hostel. But when I'll call my parents, I have to go to my teacher.
1: I went to that teacher's phone.
2: People want to say that you've never used it. So what I want to say on this particular issue is that, I mean, when I saw the public sentiment, what the people were talking about, is that just like Lillian said, she's a girl.
1: Yeah.
2: She's just a girl.
1: She's just a girl.
2: You see, because she's a girl, it garnered a lot of attention.
1: Yeah, it's on Jimmy.
2: Let's flip the coin. Let's flip the coin and see.
0: If the boy child wouldn't be, I know.
2: The attention to the boy child wouldn't be as massive.
1: Right. Stella, please. Okay. Hold your disagreements. I'm coming. But we have a caller on the line who wants to share his thoughts on this issue. Hello, sir or madam. Yes, sir or madam. Hello.
5: Hello.
1: Right, please, you're live on Z Logic on Assassin 99.5. Please, your name and where you're calling from.
5: So my name is Sylvester. I'm calling from Accra.
1: Sylvester from Accra.
5: Yes.
1: Okay, so Sylvester, you are following the conversation, right?
5: Yeah, so
1: we are cooking the viral video. We are in the kitchen right now. What ingredients do you have to add to the cooking?
5: Oh, all right. So thank you. It was such an insightful topic to talk about, right? So yes, I think this boils down to I will start with talking about the unemployment rate in this country. Gone were the days where people were attending the colleges because they had passion for the job. But in these days, because of the unemployment rate, everybody was finding something to rely on, you understand? So people end up being teachers without passion for the job. And so the least thing you do, and even these people after being employed, their salaries do not come. Their salaries are mostly in arrears. The least thing you do provokes them. You get it. There are personal experiences, but I didn't talk about that today or now.
1: Because of time.
5: Lack of passion for the job contributes to some of these things. And then I wouldn't stand anywhere to endorse this act, in as much as you are not receiving your salary or you are not getting the treatment that you deserve. It doesn't mean that you should go attacking or abusing them. Right. There should be regulations on how to punish students as well from the GES.
1: Right.
5: And then students too. I think the free SHS thing is also contributing to it. If your parents are paying that much and then you should go to school, I don't think you'll mess up. And so the respect for teachers is also reducing because of the fewer people. It's free and everyone is going. So then it's just doing well.
1: Yeah, Mr. Sylvester, it seems someone is not agreeing with you. What is that he's saying?
5: Someone is not agreeing with
1: you. Yeah, he's speaking.
6: We started beautifully.
5: Okay, so I'm listening to this.
6: The moment you made mention of parents not paying, so the child is not seeing the worth of it, it's a low blow. It's a no-no. You can't blame a student's attitude or a teacher's attitude on free SHS. You don't do that.
5: Okay, fine.
6: Once you made mention of free SHS, parents not paying, so maybe the child is not seeing the worth of what he or she is supposed to do, as a no-no. It's not even as a non-starter in this conversation.
5: All right.
6: Something has come up. You are looking at how best you can solve that issue. But
5: so I am not done, right? So I am saying that you look at the contributory factors to some of these issues, then you can find solutions to it, right? So I brought the phrase interesting because I'm likening it to someone gifting you something that you didn't pay or you didn't spend so much for. We mostly do not take care of it more than what I have earned myself through hard work and all that. I'm just likening it to this.
1: Right.
5: So I'm not saying creativity is a contributory factor, right? Some of these students are taking advantage of the free education and they are misbehaving in school.
1: Mm.
5: It doesn't mean that the teachers should abuse them or they should go hard on them when something that can be solved amicably or can be attended to lightly. You get it?
1: Points well made, Sai. Thank you very much. I wish we had more time so you, because it seems you have a lot of ingredients to add to this cooking, but unfortunately, thank you so much for your contribution. We are very grateful. And keep listening to Z-Logic and tell your friends about Z-Logic.
5: Alright.
1: Thank you very much. So, Slide has made his contributions and our time is fast spent. But before we end everything, we are wrapping up now. I'm coming to everybody. Wow. You see, when I read the GES comment from here, everyone was in agreement, right? So, and DKB also mentioned that we are Gen Z's, but when we were in school, it was there. The power was there.
2: Yeah.
1: So, wrapping up, what do you have to tell GES? Corporal punishments have been banned, whatever. But what do you have to tell GES before we wrap up? Lily, let me come to you. Hi, we can't hear you.
7: They should bring the corporal punishment back.
8: They should bring it back.
1: Corporal punishment.
8: They should bring it back.
1: Okay, that's just your message. Mm. Simple and short. Thank you very much. Christabel.
9: Okay, so me, I'll say with the teachers who are supposed to take care or who are supposed to guide the kids whilst in school, sometimes some actions has to be controlled.
1: Mm.
9: Some tempers has to be controlled.
1: Yeah.
9: Mm. It shouldn't be so harsh. It shouldn't be unprofessional.
1: Mm.
9: It should be professional. It should be down. It should be... Like, it should tell them that this is what they are supposed to do, and not in a harsh manner.
1: Not in a harsh manner. It's like, today you guys are, okay, Belinda.
10: Okay, mine goes to the teachers. Okay. When the Bible said,
1: another CRS class, the uncle,
10: spare the rod and spoil the child. Blows and come. So please.
1: Blows and the rod.
11: Is it iron rod?
10: Mind how you punish these children.
1: Mm.
10: Going to that extreme was very bad. I was watching the video, but I'll still condemn it. It was too extreme.
1: Yeah. Mm.
10: So, and lastly, what I want to add is, please, even though we've banned corporal punishment, the children, it's like now they have certain guys. Because I went to SHS 2015. I've never sent phone to school. My uncle, where he pulled up. My uncle town. Because me,
1: allow
10: me on any bow. I know where I'm coming from, so I'll not go into something that said it. Shimmy,
11: I don't know. In your hoba,
1: Antiba has given us a DKV.
11: So, I also don't
1: think
11: I also don't think the teacher was a bit professional. I mean, I also condemn the fact that he was actually going extreme or he went extreme. But I think GES should not bring the corporal punishment back, but they should put in measures, rules, regulations that are going to be, in fact, extremely effective. For example, if you're a student and you flout rules like that, the WASI, you know, go write them. Then number two, it should be on your report. Whatever company that you go to work for, they should see that conduct
1: Interesting.
11: When it goes a long way, everybody will be able to study.
1: Onassis, please.
6: I tend to agree with what Ato said. But you see, in our secondary schools, brothers and sisters want to do whatever they want to do and go scot-free. With the view that we are Gen Zs, we are an era that... But see, free speech is important, but the aftermath of free speech, there are consequences to it. So please, yeah, tutu your friends saying you craft for no, mo money no so no, mo dead and kakra. But there should be stringent measures in everything.
1: Thank you very much, Onasa. Salom.
2: I just want to add that even though they banned the corporal punishment, my friend teacher gave it to me. Back in Form 1. I will never forget. But also, I mean, we should just, as humans, we should have emotional intelligence. So that we can, it can control these things. And then, I mean, we are all going to live harmoniously at the end of the day.
1: Harmoniously, that's the word. Well, Aegis Clef on our Facebook page is saying, I disagree with Sly for playing the passion card. Teachers are humans and emotions can get the best of them. The proper thing is the teacher should apologize. That's all. Thank you very much, Aegis Clef, for your comments this afternoon. Well, Miss Omidi Amelibeka want to say, now smartphones are everywhere. Don't go and be fighting. Obi ambe pata. Yebe video. At the end of the day, ne abo. Well, before we end, happy birthday to Hannah Amoko Amate, my fashion designer extraordinaire. May God be gracious to you and may he grant you peace and more money. Have a great year, Han. That's coming from Margaret. And that's it for Z Logic today on Assassin 99.5. Salom.
2: It has been very interesting and very intense.
1: Yeah. We've learned so many things. So today on Z Logic, we spoke about the streets where we had the Ghana Movies Awards discussion. Mm-hmm. Yeah, and from there, we went to our sports segments. We spoke about Thomas Partey.
2: Yeah, we spoke about the Gen Z fashion.
1: Thrifting and smelling nice. That. And then finally, to just where we spoke about the viral video where the teacher was seen fighting with his female student. So that's how we wrap up Z Logic today. My name is Nadole, and I did this with
2: Salom Elliott. And shout out to all the technical guys, the producers, and everybody. Thank you.
1: Thank you very much. Catch you all same time next week. Bye. Clap it.

0: day, king of dancehall reggae, DJ in Ghana, Accra. Bless!
1: England, I see, if love is the answer, my question is, why don't we live in love and cherish life, the greatest gift from the Most High up above? A nation that stands divided shall fall united in defeat. And the message is, give love and receive. Lagazie. The world is so tense, and every man a hold him side a defense, yes, and everyone is against each other when we should be each other's keeper. The distance between us, we must fill that space with love. Together we right all the wrong, together we all must get along, together unite and be strong, together King Lagazi heal the nation. Battlefield on a June X, I represent.
2: Easy.
3: Lagazine. 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This is the only Armageddon. Let them know.
2: Fire!
3: Any soon try to test, get confinement. 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Run it well. 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King, King Lagazine, the same style general for real. One man army. I would have my try. Come swam away. Show them how we do with dance, Albert.

our Lord and Savior Jesus Christ. Wasn't this day revealed to us in the personality of His Imperial Majesty Emperor Haile Selassie I? He's the King of Kings and Lord of Lords, and He's the conquering Lion of the tribe of Judah. He's the light of Jah, and He's the true light of this world. Revelation taught us that Christ would return in His kingly character. No more as a lamb to the slaughter, but as a conquering lion of a tribe of Judah. And the war between the Rastaman and Babylon is over. We have already conquered Babylon. Confusion. Because we are no longer ignorant of ourselves, because we know who we are. We are the children of the Most High. So the children of the Lamb must now unite with the children of the Lion. The promise of Abraham, Isaac, and Israel is that the kingdom of God will be established on earth. And the promise to David is that as long as there's a sun and there's a moon, there must be one to rule upon the throne of David. So His Imperial Majesty Emperor Haile Selassie I as a true descendant of King Solomon and Queen Sheba has come and established the restoration of the Solomonic dynasty upon the Davidic covenant. Not that we are religious, but we are spiritually conscious. If I had a vote between religion and politics, I would go for politics. You know why? In most countries, there is never more than three or two political parties. So there is not that much division among the people.

Blessed he that watcheth over Israel shall never sleep nor slumber. He watch your going out and your coming in. The sun will never kill you by day, and the moon by night. And everything, yay, do it, shall be upful and right. Rastafari.

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My name is King Lagazi, alongside Empress Debbie, Narobawa, technician on duty.

most beautiful, the ever sexy Empress Debbie. 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

0: gone by, Lucky Philip Dube, Warren Crime. Followed by Culture, Poor Ja People.
1: I won't make my bed.
0: And then Boom Burning Spear, step in with Halim. Yeah, man.
1: No one tells
0: and this one is Soul Pulse. No one tells me how.

right. Jafrican says, check in. In no time, we'll have one-on-one with Jafrican inside the top 10. Remember that. And then Kwaku Mensah, a.k.a. Granddaddy of the Dance, goes a boom and step in and say, relax, Lagazi, refix of the Lucky Dube you started with. We bury down xenophobia, fix down segregation, drive down mad black minds, killing and chasing fellow blacks because of survival. Oh my God. The man said we need to refix it and rechange everything. Jerry Fit says, mic check 1, 2, active and large. Ready, tune in. Don't say 40 till tonight, good.

0: Love and respect, Mr. Vinstar General. 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Anywhere. Remember, in no time, Empress Debbie with the art classics. 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
0: This one is so amazing.
1: Easy.
0: By Pressure Boss Pipe on the rhythm, No Better Rhythm.
1: Easy.
0: No Better Rhythm. Pressure Boss Pipe was so amazing.
1: Easy.
0: Listen. When pressure goes so boom and sing love song, Jesus Christ, now are you listening to pressure pouring his heart out for love? You understand? Pressure, talk to them.

0: Pressure bus pipe.
1: So all my ladies, here's it. 42 got into the R6 here on Assassin, the voice of our land. Easy. Ladies and gentlemen, this is Easy. Emmanuel Steen. Oh. This one titled This Year. Easy. Now give up production. Big up to my life, Bruce. How you mean?
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0: Stein God
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0: Fix things.
1: This year.

When we play Emmanuel Steen, we don't even play one. We play two, three, four, five. You understand? This one titled, Turn In Your Yard. Emmanuel Steen, talk to them. Remember, this one you're not give up

This is Lagazi. Everything is everything. Everything is all right. You see it? I'm doing the listening from Dawenya Community 25 Extension. Don't say 40, 39 gold. Abu Rashid says, good evening, King Lagazi. I hope to meet you one day. The 7-star general. How you mean, man? Rich spiritually, you know, for life. The man say, more fire, kill and cool. Listen to me, man. The Empress is ready to step on the keys. Let us usher the Empress in. In a grand style, ladies and gentlemen.

leader. Haran says, King Lagazi, you too much. Watching you live from Tamale. Why is Tamale branch shut down? Jaja. This question is for management. You understand? I don't know why, but everything good in the place.

0: Ladies and gentlemen, everything is all right in the place. You understand me? Trust me. About time to cross over. It's 51 minutes got into the R6 here on Assassin, the voice of our land. And trust me, Studio B, the one and only Empress Debbie, the ever sexy. Empress Debbie, how are you doing? Yeah, man.
1: I'm doing good.
0: Yeah, man, we give thanks. Yeah.
1: When the weather is fine and the vibe is right.
0: Yes.
1: You see everything copacetic.
0: You know, see it. That is it.
1: Yeah, man. I'm grateful for life, you know.
0: Yeah.
1: Seeing how some young people have been laid to rest today.
0: Yeah.
1: I mean, it goes to show you how precious life is.
0: Definitely.
1: So I'm thankful to be here.
0: Definitely. Yeah, you know, I woke up early this morning to the news that music producer, you know, that we all know, who is a good friend of mine, Cash 2, you know, is gone. And I'm like, what is happening? You know, the youth are dropping out, you know, of
1: I'm
0: late. And I don't even understand it, Empress Debbie.
1: I'm telling you.
0: I don't understand it.
1: Even today, about three people, all in their early 20s. I was like, Jaja.
0: Oh, my Lord. It's serious. Definitely. Yeah, man. Empress Debbie, so the floor is yours now. Trust me, what exactly do you have for us this evening on Yard Classics?
1: Yes. So this week, we got something special. We are shining the light on, you know, some outstanding local reggae artist from Ghana.
0: Yeah.
1: We are featuring Kwame Bediako, General Marcus, and then Kweku Mensah, known as Mo King.
0: Definitely.
1: So, you know, we've selected one classic song from each artist.
0: Okay.
1: And we'll hear, you know, them talk about their stories and then the inspiration behind the music.
0: All right.
1: But, you know, first off, you know, we can't start the show without playing the Yard Classics anthem.
0: Definitely, man.
1: Okay. A little technical problem, but
0: Yeah, man. Everything is everything, man.
1: Yeah, man.
0: Okay.

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1: Thank you, Shannon. I think we need you here.
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1: 55 got into the hour. And trust me, everything is everything. Everything is all right. Babylon can't hold me down. You understand me? Empress Debbie, them can't hold me down.
2: Never.
1: Yeah, man,
2: never,
1: them can't hold me down. You understand me? Yeah, man, them can't hold me down. So, yeah, man.
2: So,
1: yeah.
2: Let's, you know, set the ball rolling.
1: Yeah, man. Yes, I. Radio.

0: 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Yard Classic.
1: Hey, it's your girl, Lady the Flame. You done know, so me, I represent for the one, the only Queen Debbie, Empress Debbie. You done know, so you are the number one. Any tomboy test, them I got dead. Run this one quick and fast. You done know.
2: Yeah, man. So, today, we start with Kwame Bediako, a Ghanaian roots reggae artist known for conscious music, live band performances, and his commitment to preserving the spirit of roots reggae. Now, many of you may remember that Kwame Bediako was in the studio for an interview some time ago. Lagazi, you spent some time with, you know, Kwame Bediako, Akompreko Bediako.
3: Mm-hmm.
2: What do you appreciate most about his music?
3: You know, Kwame Bediako is that legend when it comes to, you know, his music. Trust me, you will know that the sound quality, the style, the pattern, you know, for his music is always top-notch. You understand me? The problem with Ghana music is sound quality, but when it comes to Kwame Bediako, you understand me? It's top-notch. You understand me? Yeah, man, everything good and everything is all right, you know?
2: Okay, so, absolutely. Before you hear the song, I told you we are going to do something different today, right? Yeah, man. So, listen to Kwame Bediako share a few insights into his music and journey.
3: All right.
4: Yes, I greetings, massive. This is Kwame Akompreko Bediako, born 14th February 1959 for Swedru, Ghana. But say, as far as Ghana, there, I live in so many places. Swedru, Ho, Kitekrachi, Kumasi, Ifijase, Accra, Tema, Pam, Cape Coast, so many places. But anyway, I just want to give you a brief history of the song One Man No Dawg, of which I'll be part of. Basically, the inspiration behind the whole song, we say, you know, collective security. Rasta always preach one love. We talk about working together, one hand washing the other, you know, that kind of stuff. But the time we quit, for Ghana, we get some team, you know, some of the team, the youthful days, we they do some, also some playful things with them, we they do. Really, then one of the things be one man, no chop. So your friend will get food. You should say, your friend buy food, and then you rush go tell him, say, one man, no chop. They mean, say, for split the food up, make you to chop some. So that be the whole idea. Wait, then I hear this melody from my head inside, one man, no chop. One man, no chop. So translating it into reggae, and one man, no dub. Where I say, dub too. In the old days, where with the dub? Dub, either require the male and female, the opposite sex coming together, and how rubber dub and what in Jamaica, like they call water pump. And then, so that's be the whole idea of that song. We put it in a way where it reflects both the playful side and the serious side of life. So that's the idea. But the time I write the song self, then we don't make ready say we could publish some. And say it will be some rough idea where I put down. I did the US here where they shoot me at the drive taxi way. The driver tried to rob me where he shoot me in my left arm. So that year, I think it'll be 2004. That year, the healing, the way they go on and stuff, I make my mind say I go come home. So the time they come home, I meet one brother called Ras Kalimu through Sydney Mills. I forget how the relation came, but Ras Kalimu, I meet them. Yeah, they do some work with Sydney Mills, where Sydney Mills says, I'll be some Ghana man with the call Ras Kalimu. So he link me up as some, we will talk, then he talks, oh, what you call himself? Go see this, my brother, called Black Rasta. You know, into they do the GG. So that time where the Black Rasta did come up. I come home with, I call him, then we set up the links. I remember that we meet for a match in there where I give him the thing. I give him the album we released, which was OAU. So I give him OAU, where I tell him, so I get some one other CD where I get compilation of software with it. So I tell him, so these be some of the new works where we work on, and we don't release them yet. So I give him, I don't know what happened. Me at this stage where I hear, I forget who he called me. He told me, I think it's Black Rasta himself. He tell me, say, that song, One Man No Dub, be hit for Ghana. I tell him, that song self, we don't mix them, we don't complete them, you know. You know, be demo. That's a where people they like I'm for here. So now anyway, quickly make my mind say, well, make I develop from then. So around 2008 when my mom passed. So we come the year where I make my mind say, well, then make I try put something quick together musically where I go bring for Ghana, then do some more promotional work. So I bring for Ghana, we release some with the forward about the first edition. Then I start distribute to the Black Rasta. Then two Black Rasta where they play them. Then other people here, other DJs here, where they request. To make a long story short, it come end up like so. So Naim be the brief history of how One Man No Dub came to be. We record them for the States. We start with a Big Sound home studio for Blue Island here in Chicago, where I think we make some for Line on First for Washington, D.C. Then we come release some for Ghana. Yeah, we release some single at first with two Black Rasta. Then later on, we put them for the Forward Ever RC.
2: Yeah. So that was Kwame Bediako in his own words. Now, this is the song he talked about. No man, no dub. No, let me take that again. One man, no dub.
3: Definitely.

0: Radio. Yeah, man. That was Kwame Bediako with One Man No Dub. Lagazi.
1: Yeah.
0: We had him, you know, in the studio.
1: Of course.
0: Yeah. So what can you say about his music?
1: His music is top notch. His music is top notch. Talking about Kwame Akompreko Bediako, I think he's underrated in Ghana. You understand me? You know, and I feel like he's one artist Ghana had to pay attention on. You understand me?
0: Yeah, man.
1: Ghana had to pay attention on really and truly, you know, every time. You see me? Yeah, man. So everything is everything. Everything is just all right. You know, recently I got an info that he did a surgery. You understand me?
0: God.
1: You know, but he said he's responding to treatment now and all that.
0: Okay.
1: We wish him, you know, well and all these things. You see me?
0: Well, let's move on. Next up is General Marcus, another respected voice in Ghana's reggae movement, known for music that carries culture, message, and an identity. Let's hear General Marcus share a little about his journey and the inspiration behind Akos.
2: My name is Mark Kwasi Tuchi, a.k.a. General Marcus. Yeah, I was born in Accra in the year 1971, May 30th. Attended Feeding Preparatory School, and then later on went to Kanishi Secondary School, Technical Secondary School, which was then Kateko, I don't know what name it is now. Anyway, I couldn't complete Kateko, Form 3, I dropped out. And then that was when I met Kupawase and some Rastafarians from the UK, Jamaicans, who came to visit Ghana. Then they introduced me to the 12th Tribe of Israel, and that was where my music, I'll say, training started from, 12th Tribe of Israel, you know. I start to sit on the mic anytime I get a chance. And then I went on to become assistant DJ at Miracle Mirage in Adabraka. And through that, I met Rutai and just performing here and there. Any chance we get, and hold the mic, that's it. It's just all music. Akos, the song Akos came by when we were assigned to Zaya Sound, and me and Rutai, because Kente had just recorded the album and they were touring Ghana, so we were supporters of the band, like show openers there for the band. So there was this particular girl that comes to the house. She lives in the house, and anytime we rehearse, and that's why she comes from school, and she's called Teria. So we decided to do a song about meeting this girl in Kakwa Teria, but the flow wasn't coming. So me and Rutai one day said, you know what, why don't we use Marcos Akos, Kikos, you know? So that's how we wrote the song. And when Showtime came on, we were one of the first performers when Ghana National Theatre, which is in Accra. The first show that they had there was called Showtime. It was a variety show and we were part of the show. So we performed that song and the crowd, oh my God, they went crazy. A song that we really wanted to record, and that was in 1993, thereabout. Finally, while working in Miracle Mirage, I was on Music for Your Dancing Feet. I got discovered by a producer called Fish from America, Jamaican, but was living in America. Came down and boom, next thing I noticed, I'm in Jamaica with Rios, group CEO, recording with Barry O'Hare. So I went into the studio and with the help of Rutai, we put the song together properly, you know. That's how come Akos was recorded. It was recorded in Jamaica.

0: Oi.
1: Lagazi,
2: yeah.
1: You know, many times hearing the story behind the song,
2: yeah.
1: You appreciate it even more.
2: Definitely.
1: Yeah, man.
2: Yeah.
1: Listening to Kwame Bediako,
2: yeah.
1: Share stories on him not even knowing that this song was going to bust.
2: Yeah.
1: He was even sitting down. He just, you know, made the song.
2: Yeah.
1: Sat somewhere.
2: Yeah.
1: You know, not even knowing that whatever seed he was sowing was going to
2: germinate.
1: You see that thing? And then listening to General Marcus too.
2: Yeah.
1: Oh, my goodness.
2: The part where he said... they were recording, they used to rehearse in a house where one girl used to come there. So it means that the girl inspired the song.
1: We have to bring them here, one-on-one. For them.
2: Definitely.
1: To, you know.
2: Yeah, definitely.
1: But, so this is A Course by General Marcus.

don't know, so me I represent the one, the only Queen Debbie, Empress Debbie. You don't know, so you are the number one. Any tomboy test, them I got dead. Run this

0: Yes. So that was General Marcus with Akos. Now that's the kind of music, you know, that reminds us that reggae is more than just entertainment.
1: Of course.
0: It's expression.
1: Yeah.
0: You see the way General Marcus

0: Marcus was talking or expressing his love to one Akos.
1: Yeah.
0: You know, man. So it's not just about entertainment. Magazine, why are you laughing? What have you remembered?
1: No, everything is all right, man.
0: Are you sure?
1: No, yeah, man. Yeah, I'm a good
0: sure
1: man.
0: There's nothing there.
1: No, there is nothing. You understand me?
0: So we close today's feature with spoken word from Kwaku Mensah, popularly known as Mo King.
1: Mm-hmm.
0: Now, Mo King is a dub poet and a reggae artist. And, you know, reggae and poetry have always shared the same spirit. That is storytelling and then reflecting and then, you know, truth, you know. So, like I said, today I'm bringing something different. You've heard two voices from General Marcus and then Kwame Bediako. Now, let's cross over to Mo King.
2: Greetings to all listeners and streamers of Yah Setting. Well, it's me, Mo King, the granddaughter of the dance. You can also call me the freelance entertainer. Cause one love and one me banner. Born as Kwaku Mensah in the late 70s, 5th April 77 to be precise, and Tema as I was told, and grew up in Accra. After completing SS in 94 and had to rewrite some of my papers, and throughout the remedials, yet music was calling. I switched into music playing from corner to corner in around Accra and Tema areas, gathered some coins to go get myself demo to go and look for a producer, you know. Around 97, 98, then the hip life had really picked up. Unless I know here you are a producer, Charlie, I will try to shoot my shot. I met Benji Kumasa, who, after listening to my demo, promised to work with me, Charlie. And EJ Pano be small. Today, we will go to the studio. Tomorrow, different story, Charlie. I didn't say, himself, the house no hard like that, too. Why, my small coins, I will spend it on transportation and phone calls, Charlie. Make man recalibrate his life. And by then, too, my mom had one of the biggest shows for Taifa. And why I no go help my mom? Then I ran 99. Charlie, they give me money from us to go and record. So, wow. But that time, too, then, Panji, whom I knew years back, had come back from Abroche and taken over Ghana Film Studio for TV3. I said, no, make I go see this man. And I went there and I told him my story. So, okay, I saw him, Akola. We started work. And after recording the first song, normally, Charlie, I feel comfortable when rehearsing, when nature calls me. So then the second song, rehearsing a year more, Charlie. I did on the loom, then I found myself doing something strangely. Then suddenly I will hear my mom. They shout, why they crazy? I said, hey, this woman thought she know deal, she go shop. And what she said really urged me to prove to myself that no, I'm not going mad. Contrary to what she did say. So the next day, yeah, I forgot record the Yamuwa. And normally when we did record, we did do sound check. So I said, Pandi, let me do this and see. So then I start, what's Reme? Didn't I was Reme? And then blah, blah, blah, blah. Then I stopped. Then Pandi say, why? So I said, continue, it's good. I said, oh my God, I've gotten someone who helped make her approve. My mother say, Charlie, no be mad at the mat. I say, wow. So that shot, I just gave it one tap. Bam. Then we do the shot. This version where you have was not part of the album we released in the year 2000 and Carbon album. So really, I do wonder how you say if you got that. Hey, yeah, certain. How you get that song? Anyway, so the worst limit, the version you have, it happens to be the original one. Yeah. So that one, yeah, it's on release. So now you know you go be my producer when you go release this. Yeah, bless up, you are setting. Yeah, it's me, Moki. Give thanks.
3: Empress Debbie.
1: Yeah, man.
0: I'm not surprised this one we have here is or was a hit.
1: Yeah.
0: I mean, when nature calls, you know, that's why you have the great ideas.
1: I am a lot of things happen.
0: Yeah, man.
1: When you are in that particular room,
0: Oh my
1: God. A lot of ideas, a lot of...
4: Yeah.
0: Sometimes that's where I also, you know, scribble down things. That's why I laugh.
1: You are a victim.
0: Okay, so now here is Mo King with Wolves Rimming. And remember, this one is the original cut, like he mentioned, not the regular one you have heard. Let's take a listen.
5: Wolves Rimming. Wos reme. 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Wos reme. What is say? 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
3: Impressed, baby.
5: Ana what is say? 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What is say? Mashen komo yesu dimu, Muhammad dimu, Selassie ay dimu, diafa obi maame, obi nuaba, ana obi hima. 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What is say? 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Ma from mampeni ebe di echiri say, Muhammad Ayu. Ana wa umu TV so, amashe coat and tie, na mi biso mampeni say why? Se on she made in Ghana goose. Chese o sereme. 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Onina wedding kuni. Wedding kuni.
0: I say, you know what I mean to me, ka? What do you, papa? I say, the Osre, like, he who laughs.
1: Laughs the best.
0: Thank you. I know na wedding.
1: Kunim.
0: Serious words, man.
1: And I'm glad that this is the original cut.
0: Yeah, man.
1: You understand me? And I am glad you dig deep into the archives. Okay. You know, when it comes to your settings, the lion lug is big.
0: It's
1: you understand
0: huge.
1: Me? So you have to dig deep and all that kind of thing.
0: Yeah,
1: you understand me? And I want to say big respect and big up yourself for, you know, going in for this one here. You understand me?
0: Yeah, man.
1: Yeah, man. And I would like to say big respect to Marcus, Kwame Bedia, Akun,
0: yes,
1: and Mokin for not making things difficult for Empress Debbie. You understand me? Keep calling them Empress Debbie.
0: And, you know, remember, behind every great song is a story.
1: Of course.
0: Yeah, man.
1: Yeah, man.
0: It doesn't just, you know, pop out of the blue.
1: Definitely.
0: You have to dig deep, think deep. You know, and then come out with this.
1: Definitely.
0: Not just a 1 minute or 2 minutes. You enter the studio and then you sing something that comes to mind.
1: Yeah.
0: This shows you how much effort they put in their work.
1: Definitely.
0: And, yeah. All too soon, we have come to the end of this week's segment.
1: All right.
0: Remember to join us next Saturday for another journey through music,
1: yeah, man.
0: Culture, and history.
1: Definitely. Every time. Empress Debbie, thank you so much. Yana's done me. Thank you so, so much, you know, for coming in with that. And we appreciate you. Next week, we'll be looking forward for another edition of Yard Classics. This is Asase, the voice of our land. My name is King Lagazi. We're stepping straight into the Legends Corner. And inside the Legends Corner, I have Jafrican joining me via Zoom all the way from Jamaica on the top 10. Ladies and gentlemen, trust me, without wasting my time, let's cross over and deal with the one named Jafrican.
4: And the angel said, go, go, take one people. One, tell him how much a large Rastafari is. Tell him how he has had mercy.

0: Manchester says more fire. Junior Manchester says pin the road scene. Kojo Free says reporting live from the Elubo border in the western region of Ghana. King Legacy, please. Running back to my comfort. Wish my daughter a happy birthday for me. She is Mami Iya in Shira Minta Sechre of St. Paul's Methodist School in Tema Community 1. From his big brothers, Kweku Efriye Sechre Bedie 2 and Nana Yao Sabing Asante Sechre. Greetings to your producers, Narubawa and Empress Debbie. How you mean? We're coming back home. The major works I know of Jeffrey Kana is he is a producer. He's produced for countless of artists. Easy. You understand me?
1: Easy.
0: And trust me, if you talk about the name Jeffrey Kana, he is a Jamaican artist producer who has built his name, you know, at the crossroad of dancehall, Afrobeat, and root conscious Caribbean music.
1: Easy.
0: Coming back home. This is what the papers of Jamaica, you know, is saying, that Jeffrey Kana return to his roots through his new EP. And this is the theme song, Coming Back.

back home, can I play my favorite? Can I play my favorite? When the EP was sent to me by Jafrican, I was like, this song here caught my attention. This one titled, Bless You, Papa. Easy.

0: Ladies and gentlemen,
1: easy.
0: Let's cross over to Jamaica right now.
1: Easy.
0: And talk to Jafrican. Jafrican, how are you doing?
2: Voice of doubt.
0: Jafrican, look like Wally Panna is there in the studio over there, so I don't know if you can. All right.
2: Yeah, yeah, man.
0: May I hear you good now? Yeah, man.
2: May yeah, I hear you clear?
0: Yeah, man. May I hear you clear right
2: Ghana,
0: now?
2: Ghana, me there?
0: Ghana, you there, you know?
2: I'm a second one then, man.
0: Wagwa, Jeffrey Carter.
2: Wagwa, father. Wagwa, my father.
0: Yo, Jeffrey Carter. It's been a minute.
2: Yeah, bro. Wagwan.
0: Everything good, man. Everything good, man. You understand me? I think the last time we met in person was where?
2: Boombox Fridays.
0: In Jamaica. All right. Yeah, man.
2: You're a second home.
0: My second home. Yeah, man. Jeffrey, can talk to me. How are you doing? How has it been like, you know, to you musically? I think you need to put yourself well in the camera because look like your head is all right. That is it.
2: Perfect.
0: Yeah, man. Talk to me. How is the vibe with you in Jamaica now? And which part of Jamaica are you talking to us from?
2: I'm in Kingston, New Kingston to be exact.
0: Okay.
2: Kingston, Jamaica. The vibe in Jamaica is awesome. You see, man, they received the album and they received the works.
0: Yeah.
2: As it should be, you know?
0: Yeah. Yeah, man. Yeah. We give thanks every time. The main focus is coming home, the EP.
2: Yeah, coming back home.
0: Coming back home, right. All right. Yeah. So, that is the main focus, but this is the first time talking to Ghana, right?
2: I think it's my second time talking to Ghana.
0: All right. Second time talking to Ghana. Jafrican, yeah. Let us know you. You live on 3 radio stations across the country, Ghana. 99.5 in the capital city, Accra. 98.5 in Kumasi. And also 100.3 in Cape Coast. You understand me? And we have more than, you know, 28 million people are listening to you right now as I'm talking to you. You know,
2: murder.
0: The whole of Ghana are listening. The whole of Africa are listening to you right now. You understand
2: murder.
0: Me? So, Jafrican, talk to us about yourself. Where were you born and all these things? Let us know.
2: I was born here in Kingston, Jamaica. I've been producing for a minute now. Produced a couple of dancer songs out there. For somebody world will know. Macadam and Die. Clip My Finger by Europe, Lose a Friend by Iactane, to name a few. After producing for a while, I decided to cross over because I've always been writing music.
0: Mm-hmm.
2: I write for artists like Harry Tadler, Elephant, Bounty Killer, whole heap of artists. Produced a lot of songs with Sizzla. And I decided to transcend into singing my songs that I've been writing. So since about 4 or 5 years ago, been doing a lot of Afro beats, Afro dancer. So this new project now, I decided to really come back to my roots of dance, reggae dance, where I actually learned my first set of craft.
0: All right. Before we even go into this particular new project, you know, in terms of starting to even producing, how did it start?
2: I was born in a family of musicians and producers and influencers on music. So growing up, I was around a lot of legends that at that time growing up never even have them as legend. You see me? I was just Uncle Super Cat that I can't call that. You see me?
0: Mm-hmm.
2: You see me?
0: Mm-hmm.
2: All the names, you just think about them. I just grew around them and my brothers started a studio called Truckback Records. Me and my two other brothers, three of us. Started a record label called Truckback. I'm actually in the truck right now. And we've been putting out music for a while.
0: So that was where the inspiration, you know, started from in terms of your producing.
2: From producing, that's correct.
0: Okay, all right. Which studio, you know, which producer mentored you and all that?
2: So many mentors along on this journey, you know. Steely was one of them. Mm-hmm. King Jammies was one of them. All I'm sons, them, Trev, Baby G, them. I went to school with Baby G. John John coming like my brother. So, I only put too many producers to name. I heard the name Barry O'Hare a while ago. That's my general, too.
0: Mm-hmm.
2: You see me? So, I get a lot of influence. Rest in peace, Uncle Barry. I got a lot of influence growing up in that musical space. Everybody being uncle this, uncle that, Uncle Mikey Bennett, isn't it?
0: Mm-hmm. Mm-hmm.
2: So it's always been there near me.
0: The whole situation that kind of beat up my mind a bit, you know, is this, that Jafrican producing for top producers, top artists and all that, and Jafrican decided to step into the music scene to start recording. And Afrobeat the man start with.
2: Journey have to start from somewhere.
0: Yeah.
2: I'll give you a joke.
0: Yeah.
2: As I said, I've always been writing, I've always been demoing songs. So where I really started was a dub plate.
0: Okay.
2: I had a dub plate for Mataran. Mataran was going to Jammer Cruise to clash against Dynamic and some other sound systems. And
0: yeah.
2: I said, yo, we need to find a Davido or a Burner Boy. Since you go, this is the first time I'm going to clash against Dynamic.
0: Yeah.
2: So I said, yo, you need to find a Davido, introduce our Afrobeats in another segment there.
0: Yeah.
2: And we tried and tried and never got through to David. And then he got someone to do a dub. When he give it back to me, you know, to mix. I mix for a whole heap of this legend.
0: Mm-hmm.
2: So when I got a dub to mix, I never like it.
0: Yeah.
2: I never like how it sound. So I demo back a different version and I say, yo, make him say it that way. I make him do it back. Him said, my time said, no, I disapply. And it busts the dance.
1: Crazy.
2: Busts the dance. Busts the dance. You see me?
0: Oh, so wow.
2: After that, it was just like a fun thing first until one day a trooper called me and said, yo, you really need to start recording your song then.
0: Wow.
2: And that's really when I started taking it seriously.
0: Wow.
2: So big up Trooper and big up Mataran.
0: So it means that the dub plate where Mataran played on a Jamrock Cruise, that custom dub plate, you did it.
2: No. It wasn't Davido. It was Javi. It wasn't Davido, it was Javido.
0: Wow. Yeah, man. This one, you're serious, man. Serious. Wow. So it was there you decided, you know, to take the whole thing serious.
2: Yeah.
0: Okay. All right. But apart from Mataran and Ricky Trooper and among others, which sound systems, you know, reach back to you after them get to know, say, are you did that for Tony Mataran?
2: Yeah, enough sound system, no, bro. Too much to talk about, bro. Sound system world is a different metaverse. See, yeah, man, I only for them followed after that, man. Only for them. Name them.
0: Wow. Wow.
2: Yeah.
0: Wow. We give thanks every time. We give thanks.
2: Bless up sound system culture too.
0: Nice. So that was the main reason why you decided to start the whole thing with Afrobeat.
2: Yeah, that's where I started, just Afrobeat, you know? Doing some, flipping the Afro them to our dancer style.
0: Mm-hmm.
2: Oh, you see me?
0: Mm-hmm.
2: How a Jamaican would have really flip the in a clash way.
0: Mm-hmm. Mm-hmm.
2: That's where I started, until I started recording some of my own songs with dancer influence. Because
0: okay.
2: I forget to say, always, when I was producing, my beats always had some African influence.
0: Okay.
2: Because this Americana did start from, isn't it?
0: Definitely.
2: I was a percussionist starting up.
0: Mm-hmm. Mm-hmm. All right. right. Yeah. We give thanks every time, Jafrica. Wow. So imagine that Tony Matarana couldn't send you that particular dub there to mix for him, or even ask you, you know, that if you can flip A, B, C, D, S, Y, Z, what exactly would have happened to Jafrica?
2: I guess some other way of expressing my musical talent, isn't it? I have some whole heap of ideas as a musician that may not accomplish yet. More I put out an instrumental album. So mm-hmm. A whole heap of things that I do.
0: Okay.
2: Musically.
0: All right. Now, talk to me about when you started releasing songs and all that. How was the people receiving you in terms of what you were doing?
2: Yeah, I love, man. I got love from even my dancehall brethren, my dancehall artist brethren that I've been producing for a while. I them give me the most love.
0: See,
2: the heritage, like them, the new kids, them. You see me? The Munga Honorable, them. The Sizzler, them. The Beanie, them. Yeah, I got a Grammy nomination on Beanie's Sima album, too. As yeah. African.
0: Yeah. Wow. Yeah. Wow. Congratulations, man.
2: Send love to Beanie always.
0: Yeah, man. Congratulations. But let's talk about this now, Jafrican. You know, according to what I'm reading online, you know, says Jafrican returned to his roots with new EP. That is coming back home. You know,
2: yeah.
0: I was wondering, why are they saying that you are returning to your root? You understand me? Because, you know.
2: Yeah, because I guess they looked at it that I was doing mainly Afrobeats and African. But me not see the contention, like one world music, you know, Jamaica and Africa are like one. Is that an extension with the scene at the middle of it? So I'm not see the difference.
0: Scene.
2: Yeah. But I guess when I started, I never really did one drop. I never started singing one drop, but I was always a one drop and dancehall producer.
0: Okay. All right. Mm-hmm. All right. So looking into the EP, we have 7 songs on the EP. Talk to me about coming back home. What exactly inspired this EP title, Coming Back Home?
2: Wow. As I said, the title came about when I reached 6 songs and then started thinking about what the songs meant to me and where the songs were transcending from. Is it the meditation where it forward from? As I said, when I started singing the EP, I couldn't stop. Every rhythm I listen after the next, it's like it just a tell me I have to go in that direction there. You see me? I was on a like a, you know, more time you lock away and just listen some songs.
0: Yeah.
2: Like I say.
0: Yeah.
2: More time you just listen back some songs from a long time, and that's the journey I was on. But I listened to some whole heap of Dennis Brown.
0: See.
2: Some whole heap of Jamaica, you see me?
0: Mm-hmm.
2: Some whole heap of some old school meditations, you see me?
0: Mm-hmm.
2: So when I was going through the EP and making the rhythms, like everything I said to me, say, yo, that direction you have to go in. Go back for the Dennis Brown feel. Go back for the Jacob Miller feel. Go back for the Aine Komozi feel. You see me?
0: Mm-hmm.
2: So, and that means to grow up and listen. That means to grow up and hold med span. You see me?
0: Mm-hmm.
2: So that's where the title track came from.
0: Wow. In terms of production, who worked on this particular EP?
2: In terms of production, Professor Janjan, big up Janjan.
0: Mm-hmm.
2: Right? Legendary producer. He sat in here nights with me saying, no, bro. And I saw, yeah. Well, I'm to the one way that I said before, isn't it? So Janjan helped me with the production. My bigger brother, Steve Locke, who is an accomplished producer and engineer out there in the world. he helped with a lot of the fine tuning in terms of mastering and engineering. Kareem Stainless, is it me? DJ Kareem, yeah, he was on a. But separate from that, I produced like five other tracks, him and like Steve and Kareem and Jan Jan producers, or four probably.
0: All right. Now, putting pen to paper to write songs like Bless You Papa, Kechi, Shubi, and all these things, where exactly, you know, where did you get that inspiration? What motivated right. that? Especially Bless You Papa. Because...
2: All right. Mr. Mufawad, Bless You Papa.
0: Yeah.
2: Kechi Shubi.
0: Yeah.
2: Kechi Shubi. And news, me get that to offer, you know. I just watch the news and I see what I'm going in all over the world.
0: Yeah.
2: You see me? From the States to even in Africa. You see me?
0: Mm-hmm.
2: Well, so it's almost like we're not safe.
0: Mm-hmm.
2: As a minority, as a race, we're not really safe, isn't it?
0: Mm-hmm.
2: So that's where I got the inspiration for that one from. Bless Your Papa now.
0: Mm-hmm.
2: For the past 15 years,
0: mm-hmm.
2: I haven't had a proper Valentine's Day or Father's Day because I lost my father 15 years ago. See?
0: Oh, God.
2: So watch now. Watch this style. Watch this style.
0: Mm-hmm.
2: When comes some meds, the song when he... Locked for life.
0: Mm-hmm.
2: Locked in for life.
0: Mm-hmm.
2: I did that song the night before Valentine's Day. You see me?
0: Mm-hmm.
2: I lost my father on the 15th. So I did that song up on the 13th. See?
0: Mm-hmm.
2: And all that joy, the Saturday, you know, the Valentine's Day, you know, that's just, I believe it was a Saturday, yeah? I called my brother. Send the song to him. I'm saying, yeah, man, I'm busy. May I get back to you? Boom. All right. I send it to my next brother.
0: Mm-hmm.
2: All right?
0: Mm-hmm.
2: And then you're back from them. The Sunday, I talk to one of them. And I call the gym. I say, yo, where are they? I say, they're in our park, you know. Sit on this, you know. This is the 15th, right? I lost my father on the 15th. 15 years ago.
0: Mm-hmm.
2: 15 years ago, on the 15th, I lost my father. So watch, you know, watch your style. My brother say, I'm sit down now and park. Him don't know why I'm driving out of him house. Just sit down now and park in our snow. And just a whole of meds. I say, bro, you don't know what I'm going on. 15 years ago, that they drop out now. I'm saying, what is it? If I'm just wake up sad, which I've been going through that for the past 15 years. So I'm just lock off and go in my studio and play a beat. And I started to write the song and then I reach away. I'm stuck. I'm saying, no, I don't want to make the song about me or my experience. You see me?
0: Mm-hmm.
2: I make the song for all fathers. Because a whole heap of way out there as father, we don't get that love there. You see, my father, him give me a whole heap of love. And him give me a whole heap of tough love as well.
0: Mm-hmm.
2: And a whole heap of we never get that.
0: Mm-hmm.
2: Whole heap of we never grow with the father.
0: Mm-hmm.
2: And we as man, have to break that chain. And we have to start by blessing up the one them where I do them work.
0: Mm-hmm.
2: So that's how I wrote the song.
0: Wow.
2: Yeah.
0: And
2: on the anniversary of my father's death. So it's like a tribute to my father and a tribute to all fathers.
0: All right. But, Jeffrican, going through the Jamaican Observer, the Observer goes so boom and said, you know, your favorite track on the EP would have to be California. Is that any reason why?
2: Yeah, big up the herbalist them. California is a song, is a herbalist song, you know?
0: Yeah.
2: But it's just, that song was just a joy how I made the song in less than 15 minutes.
0: Said.
2: So that's why it's like my favorite song because it's just, it's easy. It's free flowing, such a free flowing song. And every time I play it, I just have to play it back again.
0: All right. So let's have a feel of California, Massive and Crew.
2: Yeah,
0: man. This is Coming Back Home.
1: Easy.
0: The EP from Jaffrican. This is California, his favorite, on the EP.

0: Hey!
1: Is he style? You get his style? Okay.
0: Yeah. Yo, this EP are different.
1: Yeah.
0: Yo, let me play Catchy Shoot Me Too as well. You understand? Yo, people, me just give you the preview of the album. You understand me? It's available on all the guitar stores. And Jafrican is going to tell us about that. But a little bit of, sneak peek on this one here.
1: Crazy. Yeah.
0: African on one job rhythm.

0: Yo. Yo, listen. If you haven't, you know, subscribed to this EP yet, coming back home, yo, listen. Jafrican sound different than this one. Yeah.
1: Easy.
0: Really and truly, he's gone back to his roots.
2: Boy.
0: You understand?
2: Boy.
0: Let me play this one quick. This is Logged In For Life by Jafrican. Now, people, why you listen? But just I give you, I'm not playing all the EP, but listen to this one.

0: Listen, I had to sang them nice.
1: Easy.
0: But just that I connect more to bless you, Papa.
1: Easy.
0: You understand it? Maybe it's because I also lost my dad in, you know, 2018 that way. You understand me? 2018, 2019.
1: Easy.
0: Lost my father, so I can really and truly connect to this one here from Jafrican. Jafrican, talk to me. So far, so good. Has any doublet request come in terms of this EP yet?
2: Yeah. Yeah, man.
0: Which songs?
2: Yeah, man. Is it coming up back home?
0: Yeah.
2: So what do you have the ticker ticker tat, the golden egg?
0: Mm-hmm.
2: You know that's something that will take with people time?
0: Yeah.
2: Yeah, some better them say, yo, you have to turn on life on the ticker ticker attack. So I turn on life on the ticker ticker attack and I try meds off a flip coming back home in a don't play it with a killing strike, you know? That's the way they will start.
0: Yeah.
2: I'ma flip it, bro. Murder, I'm flip it up on the ticker ticker attack on the golden egg. My bingo golden egg, but bingo golden egg.
0: Yeah. And I know me not get it,
2: yeah,
0: yes.
2: Man, somebody right. Yeah, man, somebody requested same time, man. Ticka ticka tack for the golden egg, brother.
0: And I know Lagasse so no get it yet.
2: Nah, Lagasse, you're there for the program, man. Don't
0: yeah, but send it a new info, man. You understand me?
2: I can't sing one song for Lagasse.
0: You don't see it? Yeah, man.
2: You know, over sing one song for Lagasse, bro.
0: Yeah, but definitely, definitely. So, a quick... Before we wrap it up on the album, a quick question over here on our Facebook page by Junior Zamani. Let me read them out to you. The man said, which collaboration has taught you the most? And who would you still love to work with in the future?
2: All right, which collaboration has taught me the most? I did a collaboration with Capitan. He was another artist just to watch him just transform meds into message,
0: mm-hmm.
2: in less than zero. And I did that. I said taught me the most because just the way the general vibe the song, I record the song in a no time, isn't it?
0: Mm-hmm.
2: Without never even planning to do a song with me. Just I went there again under dub plate vibes for carry somebody to do some recording. And I play some song off of the mixtape, mm-hmm. my mixtape that I had at the time.
0: Mm-hmm.
2: Just I play some song. I'm saying, so okay, but I'm not upon it. Mm-hmm. Now, man, the same rhythm that he did the dub plate on,
0: mm-hmm.
2: and just flip some words and into meds, from meds, what we were talking about the day. It was a Friday, we were looking money. And the man said, on a payday Friday, man, money in my pocket. So I'm just turn meds into music in a no time.
0: Wow.
2: That was amazing.
0: Wow. Yeah. Wow. Wow. And then Junior Zamani continued to ask. He said, what is the most challenging song you have ever written or produced? And what made it difficult?
2: Die, die.
0: Die, die.
2: Die, die. Die, die. You ever say Macadam and die, die? All right. So they dance one night and boom, boom, say, yo, yeah, John. Oh, yeah, Macadam, chat. Yeah, Macadam and fair talk. I don't remember what it was. Some look at that eruption, yeah, Macadam. I'm just, nah, yeah, like, I'm not. Yeah. Yo, yeah, Macadam for work. Check. Say, all right, Macadam, come check me, man. And Maka come check me the Tuesday morning. When she come check me, soon I'm asleep. I was sleeping and new kids driving at the yard. I said, Adrian asleep. And Maka there. Go wake up, Adrian. So I wake me up. I wake up miserably in a brother. Cause my mama bleached last night. My Maka reached 8 o'clock, 9 o'clock a morning now.
0: Mm-hmm.
2: Miserable, come out, miserable. Make with a cup of tea in my hand. I had, we're going to the studio. I'm gonna build 2 drum pattern. Put on 2 phrases and go back inside. I drink the tea. I say, yo, I read him that and come back out. I kids sit down. By the time I went inside, got bed, get myself together and come back out, kids sit down under the table. Maka sit down and step and read him a play. And nobody not talking to each other. Maka not say nothing to kids and kids not say nothing to Maka. And read him just a play in the yard and me in the house. I get ready. I'm going to come up back. So we'll come up back. So I say, what am I going to find? I said, oh no, Say the rhythm done. I say, yeah, the rhythm done. Yeah, I need nothing more than that. So, no, man, it warm up. I said, no, you know, I want nothing more than that. And she said, so what may I go sing for this? I mean, I know. I just said, die. Just me. And that was a song to I swear to you. I swear, because it was just, you know, Jamaica never said, da-da-dee.
0: Yeah.
2: When you're going to say something, and you don't really want to say what you're going to say, them Jamaicans say, da-da-dee. Mm-hmm. So she said, what am I going to sing about this, man? I said, I don't know. Die. And that was the song.
0: Wow.
2: We just made the song off of that.
0: Definitely. And then Junior Zamani said, what story behind one of your songs that fans doesn't know, but would be surprised to hear?
2: I can't find the files for Clip My Finger.
0: Say it.
2: No, like literally, Clip My Finger, rhythm. I can't find the files for it. When it hit, that was a two-track version that hit the whole world. Up to today, I can't find the session files for it.
0: Wow.
2: Like, we build the rhythm, bounce out, Clip My Finger rhythm, gearbox, y'all send text, say, when we build the rhythm, my brother flew out with Elephant the weekend. Mm. And I thought, it up. So I had a CD with the rhythm, and I was like, yo, this is the rhythm. And he recorded on the rhythm, and when he left, I was like, yo, where are the files for it? Can't find the files for it. I cannot find it. The session was in gray. Sick. And it's a two-track bounce out that hit the world. That's why I'm going to tell all producers when you're doing like a bounce out, like a, you know, just go listen, I care, make it sound good, because you don't know what can happen. And it's the same story what happened with Killer 2, you know, action speak louder than word.
0: Mm-hmm.
2: Killer told me that story that the song that hit the world is just a bounce out, because they can't find the tape.
0: Oh, wow. Wow.
2: Yeah.
0: All right. Jafrican, talk to us about Coming Back Home. Where can we find it? Is it available on all the guitar stores? Are there videos out there? Are we going to see some videos and all that?
2: Yeah, we're going to see videos soon. But watch out now. And can our programmers please see the right in the background? J-A-H-F-R-I-C-A-N.
0: Yeah.
2: See it? Jafrican. Yeah. That's how it's spelled. That's my YouTube page. Jafrican Music is my Instagram handle. Jafrican is on our Spotify, every digital platform. Just type in Jafrican and look for Coming Back Home with a little youth there.
0: All right.
2: It's a music star for me, you know.
0: Definitely, man. Mm-hmm. Definitely. So, any plan in terms of tour with this? You know,
2: maybe Europe tour? I'm doing a series of local shows here in Jamaica.
0: Mm-hmm.
2: But available for bookings, man. You see in a Instagram, in a Facebook chat, it's Rich for Life.
0: Yeah,
2: Rich for Life and Truck Back Them. Just link them available.
0: Okay.
2: For all African tour.
0: All right, Jafrican.
2: But I'm doing some series of Jamaican spot dates here. I'm doing one in August at Johnny's Place. I have a show on Father's Day here in Kingston, Jamaica as well.
0: Okay. All right, Jafrican. Jafrican, before we leave you finally, your word of advice to the whole of Africa listening to you right now. And
2: all right.
0: Before you step in with that, please, I want you to go online, type his name, Jafrican, and go and support this particular
2: EP. Yeah, man, subscribe to the YouTube page. I have a Vivo channel, and I have a YouTube channel for now. Yeah, shoot up the numbers from the YouTube channel. Not the Vivo, all right, to TikTok, but from you go up on the Jafrican, on YouTube, you find me. Just subscribe, and you see the new music I forward every other week.
0: Okay. All right, Jafrican. Yeah.
2: So my advice?
0: Yeah, to the whole of Africa.
2: To the whole of Africa. Believe and believe in yourself. Believe in your dream. And you know, people just say it. You said something earlier in your program, I heard, and we have a problem here.

0: Empress Debbie, well, I'm sorry. Come on, I know Africa people good and more and them know me good enough. Empress Debbie,
1: yeah.
0: Have things feel to me. I send some things feel to you.
1: Of course.
0: I'm listening to program, my sister.
1: Yeah, man.
0: I pick up the African artists and I do them thing. As I said, believe, bro.
1: Yeah.
0: Believe, man.
1: Respect. Respect, Jafrican. Yeah. Every time. Salute.
0: Salute, bro.
1: Yeah, man.
2: Easy.
1: This one is Hold On, Hold On.
2: Easy.
1: From Jafrican. Yeah, man, trust me.

0: preach spiritually for life. Big up yourself. Scary O'Neill, big up yourself. All my Jamaican crew, them, big up yourself. One love to Kwame and Poma Edu AJ. He said, I'm listening all the way in a Clagon. You understand me, yeah, man. And trust me, we would like to say big respect to Jafrican. You see me, you know, for that time spent with us over here.
1: Easy.
0: Incoming. This is Jahai Tower, and this is Sweet Borderlander.

0: I would like to say this. Ladies and gentlemen, one big love. Easy. To all and sundry.
1: Easy.
0: You understand the way I tune in? You understand? Yeah, man. Yeah, man, Sam. You know, if you change the thing, man.
1: Easy.
0: You understand me? Ah, now you know, change the thing yet. And you know what, so we're done with Jafrican. One big love to man like Jet One inside Takwa in Swayem. Jet One, anywhere you find yourself as a man of some respect, one of the big dons in the place.
1: Easy.
0: Yo, Jet One, big up yourself, man. I want to them, no man.
1: Easy.
0: Them can't touch you. You're not forgetting, man, like Africa.
1: Easy.
0: You see me? One of them inside Takwa in Swayem. One love and manners. I'm playing Don Kolo, this one titled Red Notice.

name is King Lagos, and this is what we draw out the curtains. We'll be here tomorrow between the hours of 12 and 3. Big respect to Empress Debbie Narubawa, Junior Maestro, Junior Zamani, Kojo Efriyet, technician on duty, man like Sam. Remember, when you stop to say a prayer, say one for us.

0: Yeah, man, we give thanks and praise to the mighty Father. Tomorrow we'll be here to serve God and country. When you stop to say a prayer, say one for us. We leave you in the hands of Lady the Flame. And we like to say, from the crew of Yard Settings on Asasi Radio, myself, Empress Debbie, Selector Maestro, that is Lagazi Sound International, we would like to say happy birthday to Lady the Flame. Lady Flame, anywhere you're there, we say God bless you and may God continue to protect you against the evil ones.
1: Easy.
0: Hallelujah. We say amen. We are playing all praises to the Most High on your birthday. Lady Flame, God bless you.

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0: 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Easy, Obafia, Yomufia, come out of my mind. I lie in my mind. The money in my mind. 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

0: Cuba, los of the medulla. 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
0: Take a put together, recession, you want get shit, put some big jump fence,

0: go smoke that ganja until I go blind. 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Some things say me, I don't demand. 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
1: Okay, see they go. 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

0: Good evening, Ghana. It is that time when everything else has to cease for world football to once again take precedence. You're listening to Asas Radio 99.5, and this is where we bring you the live commentary of the opener in Group C between Brazil and Morocco. My name is Kelvin Sakin. I'll be doing this tonight with the man, Kwame Plah, the guest host for our Saturday exclusive sports discussion, Team Talk. Kwame, how are you doing? Good evening.
1: Hi, Kelvin. Good evening, and good evening to all our listeners. We're geared up. Cool weather out here, so we're geared up for a cool game upcoming.
0: Feels yet?
1: Weird in what sense?
0: The timing?
1: I don't think it does. I guess, what's it called? You psych yourself to what needs to be done.
0: Yeah.
1: Brazil and Morocco need to play under whatever conditions they need to play
0: at. Yeah.
1: We need to give our analysis and commentary under whatever conditions. So, rain or shine, we're in it.
0: All right. So, it is Brazil who opened their World Cup campaign against the breakout stars of the previous edition in Morocco, making this Group C heavyweight clash in New Jersey one that everyone will want to look forward to. So, from Accra to Kumasi and Cape Coast, this is your dial for everything 2026 FIFA World Cup. The team sheet's already out. The players are warming up. And soon we'll get into the action.

Before we attempt to preview the game, let me run by you the formation and line up for both sides. Let's begin with the Samba Boys of Brazil. They are setting up in a 4-2-3-1 system tonight. There's goalkeeper Alisson Becker in post. In the back four,

There's Douglas Santos in the left back position. At right back, Roger Ibanez. And then the centre back pair of Gabriel Magez and Marquinhos of Paris Saint-Germain. Carlo Ancelotti's double pivot has Casemiro and Bruno Guimarães. In the number 10 position, there's Lucas Paqueta. Left wide position, Vinicius Jr. Right back says Rafinha. And the starting number 9 is Igor Thiago. So that's how Brazil set up tonight. Against Morocco. Also in the same system. In the post for Morocco, is goalkeeper Yacine Bono. Right back Ashraf Hakimi. Right centre back Diop. Left centre back Chad Ride. And the left back Nozia Mazraoui.

0: from Morocco's double pivot. It has Ayew Buadi and El Ayone. Right in front of them, there is El Kanrish on the left wing. Azidi Nonai playing as number 10. With Brahim Diaz on the right. And guess who leads the lines? PSV and the Ravens, Ismael Saibari. And so these are the starting men for both sides. Morocco notably have El Kabi, Sofiane Amrabat, Sadan Rahimi, Stalbi all on the bench. Brazil equally have some good quality. They can tend to Fabinho, Gabriel Martinelli, Ryan, Endrick, Ederson, the goalkeeper, Ederson, the midfielder, and even Matias Cunha. All these men are on the bench for Brazil. Lots of quality, yeah?
1: Yeah, lots of quality. Brazil have a theme of having a big name bench, and this is no different. Mm. This is a Brazilian team you expect.
0: Yeah.
1: Even though many people will say that they if we say the quality is not as their teams pass, let's be guided that if the teams pass were 90%, this quality is 80%. Mm. That is equally high. They are not really low grade. They are very high grade quality of players.
0: But both sides are going into the game with a 4-2-3-1 system. Does it give you the indication that they want to sort of get some control into the game, having a double pivot to keep the midfield quite rigid and having number 10s to also bring in some sort of creativity?
1: I would say that in Africa, one of the teams who you expect to properly execute a 4-2-3-1 will be the Moroccan team.
0: Yeah.
1: There's a lot of quality in the team. The players are quite up there.
0: Yeah.
1: They are not fully top standard. Only, I would say, in this squad, Majraoui and then Hakimi could both have been at the very top.
0: Yeah.
1: Maybe Brahim Diaz, right? But the rest of the players are equally good enough.
0: Mm.
1: I believe Morocco are playing this formation to their strength. Mm. You can tell all the players are playing in their rightful position.
0: Yeah.
1: No one seems out of place. And if anyone could execute this, it would be Morocco.
0: Mm. So let me run by our listeners the current form of both sides coming into this game. For Brazil, they begin their bid for a record-extending City World Cup title on the back of 3 straight friendly wins in which they scored a total of 11 goals. The Seleção won the last time the United States hosted the competition back in 1994. So they have happy memories of North America, even though they only got past the quarterfinal once since they last won in 2002. For Morocco, they can't match Brazil's historic World Cup pedigree, with this just being their 7th appearance, but the side finished 4th in the 2022 edition and have proved their run in the semi-finals in Qatar was not a fluke. Now, to head-to-head history, Brazil have won 2 of the 3 previous head-to-heads, including a group game in the 1998 World Cup, although Morocco won the most recent meeting in a 2-1 scoreline in 2023, and that was a friendly. Now, to some hot starts and streaks, Brazil are unbeaten in their last 20 World Cup openers. That is 17 wins and 3 draws. They don't lose their opening World Cup games. They have 17 wins and then 3 draws. Also, there have been an average 1.5 goals per game after the 75th minute across Brazil's last 4 matches. For Morocco, they have kept a first half clean sheet in each of their last 24 games. Also, they have never won their opening game at the World Cup. That is the history on the side of Morocco. While Brazil have never lost, Morocco have never won an opening World Cup game. They have 3 draws and 3 losses in all their 6 World Cup appearances so far. Now to the players to watch and the missing players. Brazil's Vinicius Junior has 3 goal contributions across his last 3 appearances for both club and country. That is 2 goals and 1 assist. And 2 of his last 3 international strikes opened the scoring. His Real Madrid teammate, Brahim Diaz, also has 3 goal involvements across his last appearances for any side, either club or country. That is 2 goals and 1 assist, including the opening the scoring against Norway. For Neymar, he's reportedly making good progress towards being available for Brazil following a calf injury. Also, on the part of the missing stars from Morocco, Nayef Aged and Abde Ezzalzouli have returned home injured, while Nozia Mazraoui suffered an injury against Norway. But this time, he's in there after being deemed fit to come into this particular game. So that is the current form for both sides coming into the game. We're expecting to see a pretty shortly, in about 10 minutes, all the way from New Jersey. Now, these are the form guides for both sides. And so I've already given you the lineup and then the form guides. Kwame, Brazil are opening their campaign against Morocco. They have never lost an opening World Cup game.
1: Yep.
0: Morocco have never won an opening World Cup game. And many believe that this could be the time they build on what they did 4 years ago. For Brazil, we've said time and time again that it is written in the stars, if the numbers don't lie, that they can win the World Cup this time around.
1: Yes, Kelvin.
0: Your initial thoughts in the game?
1: I mean, this is a high-quality game on both sides.
0: Yeah.
1: Africa can be proud to have Morocco line up star-studded squad like this to face the Brazilians. Mm. But the Brazilians just have the edge, especially because of the record they're bringing into this competition. It will be interesting to see how Vinicius Jr. and Hakimi fare, and also how Rafinha and Mazraoui, those are two key battles we'll look to see. I would say, per the form guide, this is heavily in the favor of Brazil. They have never lost a fixture. They are coming in hot with a coach who knows how to win this. I believe that it will be in Morocco's best interest to try and keep it compact at the beginning of the game and hold their horses till anything happens. They have to keep it compact and everything going well as the game goes on, and then they may come up with a good result. The teams are very evenly matched in terms of quality. I would say player for player, each of the players are all of international standards, and they know themselves very well and can get it done. So it's evenly matched for them.
0: Do you anticipate any battles, 1v1 battles, aerial battles, maybe a midfield battle or 1v1 battles between any stars tonight?
1: Yeah, as I mentioned, Vinicius Hakimi, Rafinha Mazraoui, those guys will be wingers. From the way Igor Thiago is playing, I know that he'll definitely be in the middle. He's going to play a typical number 9 position in the middle and not be moving. So we'll not have him, you know, we're not going to have a switch between Rafinha, Vinicius, and then Lucas Paqueta and all that. They are going to be in their respective positions.
0: Yeah.
1: Vinicius is going to be on the left and playing off the left. Mm. Rafinha is going to be on the right and playing off the right.
0: Yeah.
1: There may be occasional cut-ins, but I know that they'll be looking for control of play from Paqueta to distribute while they attack, and also have a standing number 9, in this case number 25, Thiago there, who would be moving and then checking the squad.
0: Mm. Speaking of number 9, Morocco have quite a number of them. They have Bilal El Kabi, they have Rahimi, and then Saibari is starting as number 9 for the team. I'm seeing reactions across social media that Rahimi is quite the young and fit, energetic one. Saibari can play across multiple positions up front. And we know El Kabi to be quite prolific for Morocco whenever he plays as well. Do you think that there is some sort of gamble to not play El Kabi as a starting 9 and always bring him off the bench? Kwame?
1: Well, I would... I can't fully decide what the coach's logic will be, but Saibari is an equally apt number 9 and a starter, if we could say that.
0: Yeah.
1: So he's a starter as well. This will not be a new feature for him. I do think that it's a coach's strategy to have two top strikers, and they have to be able to switch or bring them on at any point in time in the game. Bringing El Kabi before Saibari for me doesn't change much than bringing Saibari before El Kabi, because once we're seeing how the turn of play, he has a lot in his locker to bring them out and to unlock them in this game, to have them come and show their prowess in the team. So I don't think it changes much. I do think that Saibari is younger, he's quicker, so maybe that's why he's starting. If Morocco are going to get chances few and far between from this, let's be guided that they are facing a very solid defense of Marquinhos and Gabriel.
2: Yeah.
1: Gabriel, you know the aerial threats are not going to happen with Gabriel and Marquinhos in the middle. Two very experienced,
2: yeah,
1: who have had a great season in able to snuff out goals. Gabriel more than Marquinhos. But Marquinhos has also come back from a treble winning season,
2: yeah,
1: in, or a quadruple winning season in... I don't know if
2: they won the league, won the Coupe de France, they won the Champions League.
1: Okay, so they come from a treble winning season as well. Another treble winning season for them. So he's led the team by all standards. He's made decisive blocks and all that. So we're seeing two defenders who have the force of league success behind them, or the force of European success behind them.
2: Yeah.
1: And they are pairing up in the center. They know each other very well. There's a lot of camaraderie between them. There is a lot of cohesion between them. So you know Siberia is not going to have an easy time. Mm. We've seen the way Gabriel marks. Yeah. We've seen the way Marquinhos marks. He's not going to have an easy time. So he has to be tricky. He has to be crafty. He needs to play behind the lines as soon as possible. He needs to be fed at the right moment.
2: Yeah.
1: They need to threaten the Brazilian team so that the Brazilian team does not get full of themselves. Because for Brazil, as it stands now, with the verve and energy they've brought into this league, they do believe that this trophy is theirs and they are playing for nothing else than glory.
2: All right. There's one star that we've been talking about heading into the transfer window, and he's none other than Ayew Boadi. He's just 18 years of age, and the coach seems to be trusting him ahead of Sofiane Amrabat. Is that a gamble to take?
1: Big, big gamble today, but I understand why they'll play him above Amrabat.
2: Yeah.
1: So you could tell that in the way they are setting up, or the coach,
2: that's the 4-2-3-1.
1: Coach Wabi.
2: Yeah.
1: Coach Wabi is setting up in the 4-3-1 system. Boadi needs to be nimble because you know he'll have more legs than Sofiane Amrabat.
2: Sure.
1: I do think that Amrabat will come in to buttress in if they need to move to a 5-back. Depending on the results you're trying to garner, if there's a win or there's a draw at any point in time, which favors Morocco, or at a result which favors Morocco and they need to keep on that, I think that Boadi would definitely seed way for Sofiane Amrabat to bring more compatibility. Mm. I think Boadi here, in terms of compatibility, also brings pace. He's young, and so he'll have a lot of mileage or he'll have a lot of oil in his steps, more than Sofiane Amrabat. So you need to be managed. I do believe that maybe they are managing Sofiane Amrabat as well to alternate play if they need to change it at any point in time so that Amrabat can come in and bring in more composure. So that's what I think. I think the coach may be thinking that in terms of how to deal with these charges.
2: Mm. We are a few minutes away from starting the game. Now, take a look at both sides again and look at which players you think that we should be watching out for the entire campaign, maybe the group stage for now, for Morocco and this particular game as well. And then which player should be the star to watch for Brazil for this particular game and maybe the group stage as well.
1: Saibari is making a move, right? He's making a move to... what did I say he was making a move to?
2: I think he was going to France.
1: No? Was he a PSG?
2: He plays for PSV Eindhoven.
1: Yeah, but PSG have
2: sent in an
1: offer for him.
2: And there's also one for Olympic Marseille as well.
1: Hmm.
2: Yeah.
1: Saibari is making a move. I do think he's a man to watch on the front line. Lesser known player I will give is Igor Thiago. With the exploits he's done for Brentford, I do think that he's a man to watch. We know the names. Like, you know Vinny Jr. is going to be, definitely. But he's a star already.
2: I just believe that, look, when we talk of one of the best right backs in the world as of now, you can't mention three without naming Achraf Hakimi in the list.
1: Achraf Hakimi, I do think, will be number one.
2: And
1: he should be number one right back. Or you know anyone? Yeah, in the world. Who do you think is number one right back?
2: Okay, Achraf Hakimi.
1: Yeah, it's Achraf Hakimi. He's the number one right back in the world.
2: No, Achraf Hakimi. He has to be number one.
1: He is the number one. He's not a Champions League winner for no reason. And like
2: there's Vinicius Junior.
1: Yes.
2: People say that there are lots of similarities between Trent and Achraf because when they go up front, they really contribute a lot.
1: Yeah, but Achraf Hakimi is better defensively than Trent.
2: Defensively is better than Trent.
1: Yeah. But Achraf Hakimi is a superstar. I'll give it to Saibari because he's young player making big moves in his career.
2: Mm.
1: If he does move, or he's scheduled for a move later this summer. Yeah. Like, he settled for a move later this summer. So I will give it to Saibari to show us what he's got.
2: Yeah.
1: Diop from Fulham, what a season he's had.
2: He doesn't look like a Moroccan.
1: I would say so, exactly. So, yeah. So now we're going to... Naif Agred is missing.
2: Yeah.
1: So Diop needs to show why he needs to fill the boots.
2: Yeah.
1: Equal stature, equal height. He also has the height advantage to himself. I think Diop also has a lot to prove. And on the Brazilian side, Brazil is a pretty, pretty... Like, you know the play. You know what Paqueta can do.
2: Yeah.
1: With his feet. You know Paqueta, what he can do. What he represents, right?
2: I don't know, but if you look at recent memory, people have really fallen in love with Ryan Cherki. They don't know how good Paqueta was at Lille. At Lyon. He was that good. He was equally as good as Cherki.
1: Yeah.
2: But sometimes...
1: And they're playing similar positions, right?
2: Yeah, sometimes when you make a move, I mean, a move from Lyon to West Ham, the system can tell his abilities a bit.
1: Mm.
2: But I believe that he's on the level as Cherki.
1: Okay.
2: And if he decides to be creative, he might unlock a lot of loopholes in the team. But let's wrap up this conversation before we go into the game for commentary with the battles you pointed at.
1: Mm-hmm.
2: Vinicius, Ashraf Hakimi, who comes on top?
1: This is what I see happening, right? Vinicius has a tendency to drift inside.
2: Yeah.
1: I do believe on a one-on-one with Ashraf Hakimi, he could be evenly matched. He will bypass Ashraf a bit. Ashraf will also stop him a bit. So I'll call that match a 60-40 to Vinicius, because Vinicius will definitely be tricky. Brazil, if Morocco are on the back foot and defending at most times, I see Ashraf Hakimi taking a lot of heat from Vinicius and may play second fiddle. On the other flank, Rafinha Masraoui, I do believe that will be evenly matched. I think that will be more evenly matched than Vinicius Hakimi, because majority of the attack would be flowing from the Vinicius side of things inside. So I do think that left side, Vinicius is going to be used a lot. Carlo Ancelotti trusts him from his Real Madrid time to here. So Vinicius is going to be used a lot. I think the attack is going to flow much more through the left than the right. Rafinha also have his chances. Let's not forget, he's a dangerously footed player. Shot. One thing you can expect from this match is I know that long range shot.
2: He has a lot of power in his foot.
1: Yeah,
2: that left foot.
1: Long range shot will be flying. Yeah. This team, they've set up Paqueta, Vinicius, Rafinha. Long range shots, especially from Rafinha, will be flying in this game. Mm. So I do think that Brazil will have an edge over Morocco here in terms of the squad. And so, but Vinicius, Ashraf will maybe evenly match. I don't think Vinicius will topple Ashraf over drastically. He will be evenly matched in this competition. Mm.
2: We are about getting into the very first half of this particular game. Your predictions, potentially goal scorers.
1: Okay, I'll give Vinicius one goal, maybe Thiago a goal. I think it will be tight. If Brazil were to edge Morocco, it will be 2-1. I don't see it going like... I don't think they can drop Morocco multiple goals. If Brazil will edge Morocco, it will be a slender scoreline. But I see Morocco getting a goal as well. Mm.
2: Do you see a player coming off the bench to make an impact?
1: Definitely. I do think, as I tipped one of my players, Endrick. Mm. I think Endrick would make an impact when he comes into the game. Mm. On another side too, on the Moroccan side as well, I think El Kabi could make some impact.
2: Mm.
1: El Kabi. I'll give El Kabi a chance, because he's a striker.
2: Right.
1: El Kabi is one to watch.
2: Mm. So we're all set and almost into the game between Brazil and Morocco, coming live from the New Jersey here on Assas Radio 99.5 across the country as well. We're bringing you everything you need to know as far as this game is concerned. So stay tuned as we prep to give you all that you need to know, the updates, the commentary, the analysis on this particular game between the Seleção and the Atlas Lions of Morocco.

And so the action has kicked off. We have Brazil playing their traditional yellow and blue shorts. Yellow shirt, blue shorts, and white socks. With Morocco playing in traditional red shirt, green shorts. Brazil will play from left to right, while Morocco will play from right to left. So it is Brazil got us underway. In ball possession now, Roger Ibanez to the left-hand side, Douglas Santos. Douglas Santos in ball possession. He tries to fire Paqueta, intercepted beautifully by Morocco. It goes in for a tackle. Referee whistles. Douglas Santos. And so play continues. In ball possession now, Ayub Wadi. Wadi turns passes, man. He finds Azedine Onayi. Onayi in ball possession. He makes his way into the half of Brazil. To the right hand side, the ball goes. Brahim Diaz trying to take on his marker. Yes, he beats one. Can he do it? No, the ball is intercepted. Morocco restart play once again. It goes to right, to the left hand side. He finds Azedine Onayi infield. Onayi in ball possession. Onayi, he finds his man in Ayub Wadi to the left hand side, who is in ball possession. Mazraoui, he goes to the back for Chad Raed. Brazil intercept. Will you go away with it? Referee whistles for a foul. Brazil are being coached by the Don Carlo Ancelotti, the former Everton, Real Madrid, AC Milan manager.

0: Morocco, after the departure of Walid Wagragi, are being coached by Mohamed Albi. We do have a free kick. Could this be the opener? As it is, Unai behind the ball. Unai, he sent in a long cross. It is cleared away. Still in the half of Brazil, around the 18-yard box. Will they clear this time? Yes, they do. But Morocco pick up the ball once again. The ball goes to Diop. In ball possession, he goes to the right. Is that Achraf Hakimi? Yes, Achraf Hakimi. He sends the ball to the left-hand side. El Anai to the left-hand side for Elkanos. Bilal Elkanos back again. This time, he finds the man, Chad Wright. It goes to Diop. Diop in ball possession. He tried to find Achraf Hakimi, but the ball has been intercepted. Achraf Hakimi finds a way to go with the ball. Infield, the ball comes. He finds El Aine to the left-hand side. Azitun Unai to Bilal Elkanos, intercepted by Brazil. Rafinha will take over play here. Rafinha tried to take over his man. Intercepted. It is intercepted. A bunch of interceptions between both sides. In the half of Morocco, they control the ball. A long, certain ball for Bilal Elkanos. Doesn't find him. Yes, he gets it. He finds Azitin Unai. Unai to Ayub Boadi. Boadi in ball possession. Achraf Hakimi. He tried to find Unai once again. Yes, he controls the ball beautifully. The ball now goes to Diop. Diop to the right-hand side for Achraf Hakimi. Hakimi to Azitin Unai. Unai around the edge of the 18-yard box. Who does he find? Yes, Ayub Boadi. Once again to captain Achraf Hakimi. Hakimi to Boadi once again. Azitin Unai right beside him. He tries to assess his options. The ball is cleared away. Morocco have a throw-in. They have done that very quickly. Ayub Boadi, he goes to the back. He finds Chad Raed to the left-hand side. Bilal Elkanos in ball control. Will he get past this man? Yes, he does. He goes back a bit further. Bilal Elkanos, he goes to find the man in Chad Raed. Raed tried to go past this man. It was no Zema Zarited. A shot, Unai intercepted. What a chance.
1: That was lovely play. We enjoyed that. The transition and the possession was
0: Morocco. Morocco taking the game to Brazil. Morocco are taking the game to Brazil. That was a chance.
1: Yeah. Gabriel doing what Gabriel does, right?
0: What? Gabriel putting his body on the line. Bilal Elkanos fires. Intercepted once again. Bruno Gomes. Once again, Morocco will pick the ball up. Brahim Diaz. Unai overlaps. But still, Brahim Diaz. He finds a man. Ayub Boadi. Body to Achraf Hakimi, a low cross. That was an attempted shot. Achraf Hakimi. With a second attempt on goal for Morocco. Achraf Hakimi. So far, so good after 37 minutes. It is Morocco. Wow, bringing the attacking incursions. But this time it is Brazil in ball possession. Casemiro could not control that. Once again, Morocco will pick the ball up. Brahim Diaz overlapping is the man Saibari. Saibari in ball possession to Azitin Unai. Once again, Saibari goes to the back. The ball will now go to Diop. Diop to Chad Raed. To the left-hand side for Nozian Mazraoui. He finds Azitin Unai once again, intercepted by Brazil. Will they come away with it? Igor Thiago. Thiago in ball possession. He's waiting for some options up front. Still Igor Thiago. He leaves the ball for Vinicius Junior, he comes back further. He finds the man, Bruno Gomares. Bruno Gomares, he finds Casemiro. Casemiro, he gives the ball to Roger Ibanez. Ibanez comes back once again. The ball is with Marquinhos. Gabriel instead, just around the center circle. He leaves the ball for Marquinhos.

0: Referee says foul.
1: This match will be more entertaining than we expected it to be.
2: I didn't expect this coming.
1: Yes, they are going to really take on themselves in this game very, very much.
0: I didn't expect this.
1: Yeah. Morocco, so as I said, right, in terms of having Bouadi play over Sofiane Amrabat, you can tell the
0: Lot
1: way he's
0: energy.
1: Pushing play, pots of energy. He and El Anawi on the left and right, the pivots, the men in the pivots trying to push the play forward.
0: I didn't expect this approach from Morocco from the whistle.
1: I don't think that they have lived up to the formation of 4-2-3-1.
0: Yeah.
1: They are compact in the midfield. They are taking it to the Brazilians. And so the Brazilians now need to catch their breath and get some rhythm before they can stamp their samba footprint. Mm.
0: So Brazil need to get their rhythm to stamp their samba footprint. Marquinhos, he was trying to find Kasmi on that occasion. But Morocco is still the ball. Bilal Elkanos, he finds Azidi Unai. He tries to shoot. He goes past one man. He finds two, but intercepted by Brazil. Brazil need to be careful. El Ayone, he's all over the place. Alongside Azidin Unai. I remember the 2022 World Cup.
1: Yeah.
0: He was playing in one of the, I think in the French League too.
1: Yeah.
0: That is Unai.
1: Yeah.
0: Right after the World Cup, he sealed that move to Marseille.
1: Yeah.
0: And this time, the World Cup is here and he's doing what he did last time around, trying to dash up.
1: Unai has always been skillful. I mean, that's his trait. One of the most skillful players in the Moroccan team. He's always had that. The interception, they're intercepting a lot of the Brazilian balls in the middle.
0: Yeah.
1: I don't know if the midfield battle with me is now being sorted out. Bruno and then Casemiro are now stamping themselves, but Morocco is having a field time in the midfield.
0: Yeah. Morocco trying to seize control of the midfield. Ashraf Hakimi in ball possession to Diop. It goes to Ayoub. They go back once again. The ball now comes to Chad Ryan, to Moise Mazraoui around the left back area. Mazraoui, he goes back to Chad Ryan. He finds Saibari, who has dropped to pick up that particular ball. Saibari makes a run up front. With Elkanos on the left. Yes, he goes to find Elkanos. Elkanos in ball possession. Who does he find? Nozia Mazraoui into the central area. Mazraoui, Saibari tries to make the run into the box. That one is blocked. It is blocked. Brazil will try to come away with it. It is a foul. Gabriel Magalhães has been fouled by Bouadi. One of the youngsters to look forward to. Just age 18. Ayoub Bouadi on the radar of the likes of Arsenal, Olympique Marseille, Chelsea, and Atletico Madrid. Just 12 minutes of action so far. It remains goalless between Brazil, the Seleção and Samba Boys, and the Atlas Lions of Morocco. Roger Ibanez, he was trying to dazzle the ball into his own half, but he was fouled on that occasion. And so Brazil have a free kick, taking shots. Marquinhos in ball possession. It goes to the left-hand side for Douglas Santos. Douglas Santos for Vinicius Jr. Back to Douglas Santos once again. It goes to Gabriel Magalhães. Gabriel Magalhães to Marquinhos once again. They make their way in the half of Morocco. Casemiro. Casemiro was trying to find Vinicius Jr. Do they have him? Yes, they do. Paqueta to Vinicius Jr. on the left-hand side. Vinicius versus Ashraf Hakimi. Vinicius, he tried to make the right. He sends the ball in. What a chance. But what an equally good clearance. What a chance for Igor Thiago. What a chance. Vinicius beat his man over there. Lob the ball into the ball, into the box for Igor Thiago, but he missed it by an inch.
1: We talked about the threat of Vinicius Jr. We've seen it here in the battle against Ashraf Hakimi. Vinicius has laid down the gauntlet for Ashraf.
0: And so a lot of battles on Vinicius, Ashraf Hakimi, want to watch out for throughout the game. In the meantime, it is Brazil in ball possession. Goalkeeper Alisson Becker in his box.

0: He scans around the field. He sends in a long ball intended for Igor Thiago. He lobs on the ball intended for Vinicius, but cleared away by Morocco. Once again, he comes to the half of Brazil. Gabriel Magalhães in ball possession. He finds Bruno Guimarães. Back to Gabriel Magalhães. Bruno Guimarães once again. To Casemiro. Back to Bruno. It goes to Gabriel. Douglas Santos. He skips past his man. Back to Gabriel once again. Morocco are now coming to press the Brazilians. Marquinhos in ball possession. He goes to the right back in Roger Ibanez. Ibanez back to Bruno Guimarães. A long searching ball for Igor Thiago. But it comes to nothing. As goalkeeper Yassin Bono grabs from Morocco. A low throw for his defender. He's fouled. Igor Thiago has fouled him. Another look at that chance. Brazil had earlier on. The likes of Kaká, Roberto Carlos, Ronaldo Nazario de Lima, all watching on with the hope that the Seleção will get the opener. The stadium has been painted red and green. The Moroccan fans showing their full support. Another section, all yellow and blue, in support of the Seleção for Brazil. So far, 15 minutes of action. It is Brazil 0, Morocco 0. Brazil 0, Morocco 0. Bruno Guimarães in ball possession for Brazil. He finds Gabriel Magalhães. It goes to Douglas Santos. He finds Vinicius Jr. But he's been pressed by two players. And so that will go for a throw-in. Play restarts. Gabriel Magalhães to Marquinhos. Marquinhos to the right-hand side for Ibanez. Back to Marquinhos once again in their own half. The Brazilians are controlling the tempo of the game. Gabriel Magalhães to the left-hand side for Vinicius Jr. Douglas Santos to Vini. Gabriel Magalhães in the center circle, in the half of Morocco. Still Gabriel Magalhães. He finds Casemiro. Casemiro to Bruno Guimarães. Gabriel Magalhães once again on the left-hand side. Douglas Santos. He finds Vinicius Jr. Vinicius Jr. He comes back for Vinicius Jr. once again in ball possession. He finds Paqueta on the left-hand side of the Brazil attack. Paqueta to Gabriel Magalhães. He sets in across. Igor Thiago. Yassin Bono grabs. Yassin Bono grabs. Was trying to lay that pass with a head for Rafinha. But Bono was quick to that. Morocco intercept play. Brazil take over once again. In ball possession now, Ibanez. Ibanez to Bruno Guimarães. To Gabriel Magalhães. He finds Lucas Paqueta. The Arsenal man, Gabriel Magalhães, once again. To Bruno Guimarães. He switches play. But Nozia Mazraoui will get the ball. Mazraoui goes past his man. He finds Azzedine Unahi. Back to Nozia Mazraoui. Bilal Erkan sends the ball back for Mazraoui once again. It comes to Diop. Diop in ball possession. It goes to Azzedine Unahi. There's a midfield battle. Brazil will seize possession. Who gets the ball now? Lucas Paqueta trying to find Vinicius Jr. He was late to that turn. What a chance that could have been for Vinny. What a chance that could have been. I am seeing one more player. Most of the time, Diop, yeah, going to support Hakimi whenever Vinicius attempts to make the run and get the ball.
1: Makes sense, because if Hakimi is going to be drifting up front, then meaning that you need to have a player who would be in support. So I do think, but it'll be a big task.
0: Yeah.
1: You can't stop Vinny from getting the ball because he's quick enough to always put himself in good position to get the ball. But I do think that if they're going to play with support, maybe they need more midfield from there, more support from the
0: middle.
1: From the middle, yeah, from the pivots, one of the pivots.
0: Probably the energetic Wadi
1: could come and support in that side because that's his flank as well. He's on the right.
0: Brazil have a corner. Bruno Guimarães to take it. He sent in a cross into the box. Yassine Bonu punches that one. Vinicius Junior. He finds a man. The ball hits a man for Morocco. They will come away to their own half this time. It goes to goalkeeper Alisson Becker. Goalkeeper Alisson Becker for Brazil. He slows down play a bit. He finds the right center back in Marquinhos. He goes to the left for his center back partner, Gabriel Magalhães. Gabriel Magalhães for Ibanez. In their own half, they are passing the ball amongst themselves calmly, dictating the tempo of the game. Lucas Paqueta in ball possession for Brazil, intercepted by Morocco. Nosia Mazraoui, he goes infield. He finds Azedine Nahi, tries to find a very quick pass for Saibari. He loves the ball, and it's a goal! Saibari! Morocco have taken the lead. Morocco have taken the lead against Brazil. After just 20 minutes in the first half. What a storyline this could be if they replicate the same feat 4 years ago. Come on, player. How about that?
1: Definitely reason why I told you Saibari and then El Kabi will be interchanging. Saibari is in red hot form. This is a clinical finish. And give credit to the pass, right? So the midfield of Morocco have been active.
0: Wow.
1: And this was a great pass. And this is a great goal. Quality by all standards. Against no mean goalkeeper than Alisson Becker. So that was a great finish, Saibari. Goals like this guarantee you big moves in the summer.
0: Yeah. Yeah. What would I be proving me wrong with there? We're starting Saibari over El Kabi. So Morocco, they have taken the lead against Brazil. But do you think Alisson came quite too early?
1: I do think that the Alisson read the game or read the ball early enough because he saw that his defense has been split.
0: Yeah.
1: So it was instinctive of him without his experience to come out at that time. But what I can say is that Saibari was quality. He also read the play and took the chance and did not try and take him on. Just took the chance as he came. And that was a great finish from Saibari.
0: So Saibari gets Morocco's first goal at this edition of the World Cup. They're Don Carlo Ancelotti hoping for a quick response from Brazil. But it is an attacking throw-in for Brazil this time. We'll go for a hydration break. As it is mandatory now, instituted by IFAB, due to the weather conditions across the Americas. What a packed stadium. Colorful atmosphere today in New Jersey. And the Brazil team having some pep talk while they hydrate. Same on the other side of Morocco. Same on the side of Morocco. Can Morocco maintain this throughout the first half? Or would a selection of Brazil get a response? Wow. It was from the center circle. And he went past Gabriel.
1: Who launched the pass? I could not
0: see. I think it's Azedine Unahi.
1: Unahi launched the pass.
0: Yeah. Wow.
1: That was a clinical finish. These are top strikers finish. Do not waste time at all. Taking chances.
0: But why was Gabriel so up high? So Morocco are 1-0 up. You're listening to Asase Radio 99.5. We live on Facebook at Asase 99.5. Send in your comments. Send in your predictions. Let's do them out live and clear for you. Anna Nukunsu Kojokrom says, watching you live. Brazil 3, Morocco 2. Benji Saria says, watching live from Infancy Saria. Listening to you live. Brazil 3, Morocco 1. Do you want to send your predictions? Who carries the day? Is it Morocco or Brazil? Giancarlo Ancelotti visibly frustrated. Will Brazil have a response here? Or can Morocco hold on to this lead? We're just about 21 minutes on the clock. Saibari has been the difference. Getting the opener in this game. Brazil fans look dejected. But it's far from over in this game of football. Before hydration, it was a draw in favor of Brazil. They throw that quickly. Gabriel Magalhães in ball possession. To Marquinhos in their own half. Back to Gabriel Magalhães once again. Just around the center circle by the half of Brazil. Once again, the pass goes to Marquinhos. Back to Gabriel Magalhães. Morocco, do you want to maintain their shape while they press? It goes to Douglas Santos. Referee whistles for an infringement. Refuses for an infringement on Vinicius Jr. Ashraf Hakimi not giving Vinny a chance. A long cross to the other side of play. Intended for Rafinha, but it'll go for a throw-in. It'll go for a throw-in. 26 minutes of action. It is Morocco 1, Brazil 0. Morocco will do well to come away with the ball. Nozia Mazraoui on the left-hand side was trying to find Albi. He picks the ball up once again. Brazil will go on transition. On the right-hand side, the pass goes. Ashraf Hakimi, he makes his way into the half of Brazil. Around the head of the box, he shoots. What a chance. What a chance. That was quite close. Ashraf Hakimi with a chance to double the lead for Morocco. But it was just going wide. It was just going wide. Roger Ibanez runs into the half of Morocco with the ball. It comes to Rafinha. He goes central for Bruno Gomares. Bruno Gomares, the ball is intercepted by Zidane Nahi. And Morocco will pick the ball up. It goes to Nozia Mazraoui. He beats one man. He beats two. He finds the man in Bouadi. Bouadi on the right-hand side. Bouadi. He has Ashraf Hakimi making a run. He goes to Ashraf Hakimi around the edge of the box. The ball will come to Brahim Diaz. Diaz once again to Ashraf Hakimi. It comes to Azedine Unahi. Unahi goes back further for Ayew Bouadi. Bouadi. Bouadi tries to make the run. Morocco do have a throw-in. It is a throw-in. It is a throw-in for Morocco. In the half of Brazil, Brahim Diaz was trying to beat two men, but referee was for a foul. Morocco have a free kick. The man who carried Morocco all the way to the final of the AFCON 2025, Brahim Diaz. Lots of expectations from Morocco on him. His efforts result in a free kick for Morocco. Behind the ball is Captain Ashraf Hakimi. Just around the edge of the 80-yard box. Not too far from the corner. Ashraf Hakimi sent in across. He finds a header. It comes to Bilal Elkanus. Still Morocco in ball possession around the edge of the ball, this time on the left-hand side. Elkanus in ball possession. He finds Saibari. He attempts to shoot. That is blocked. Once again, it comes to Morocco. Asidou, now he fires. But that was too soft. That was too soft.
1: Morocco is smelling some blood on Brazilian shirts and are going for it. It's interesting to see how Carlo Ancelotti balances the team out, because the team is lacking something. There's a lack of drive from the Brazilians to try and get back play, so they need to be stirred up by some incidents to have them back in their horses.
0: They seem not to be able to hold on to the ball as much as Morocco do.
1: Yeah, Morocco, I do think that they are pressing high. Their compatibility in the midfield is being felt. And they are also quite fluid. They are a very young team. They are also quite fluid in the play. As I mentioned, they are taking the shots on, as we have it. I do believe that Morocco have had some clear chart chances, and what has resulted in them getting a goal, but they are taking the shots on.
0: Morocco, around the head of the box, the cross comes through. Achraf Hakimi fires. That was too hot. That was too hot for a shot. It goes into the crowd. The ball goes into the crowd. 30 minutes on the clock. 30 minutes on the clock. And Saibari's goal remains the difference. Nozia Mazraoui, he makes his way into the half of Brazil. It comes to Azedine Unahi. Unahi, he goes past one man, back to Nozia Mazraoui. On the left-hand side, he goes central to find a man, Raed to Diop. The ball goes to Achraf Hakimi. Hakimi finds Brahim Diaz. As Unahi overlaps, he comes back once again to give the ball to Diop. Diop to goalkeeper Yassine Bono. Bono calms down play. He scans around for a player. He goes to the right-hand side in search of Achraf Hakimi, intercepted by Gabriel Magalhães. The ball will come to Vinicius Jr. Vinicius Jr. one-on-one with Hakimi. Hakimi gets support from Diop. Vinicius Jr. finds Lucas Paqueta. Paqueta tries to find Vinny once again. Yes, he finds him just around the edge of the box. Vinicius, this one, man. What a shot. It is a goal. It is a goal. Vinicius Jr. equalizes. Vinicius Jr. equalizes for Brazil.
1: The man of the moment, we did expect that he's going to show his star powers. Yeah. As I mentioned, if you're going to allow him to drift in, you're going to suffer situations like this. And now this has shown that, yes, Vinicius is a threat. Brazil is back. So Achraf Hakimi has a lot on his plate now. They've been able to get the equalizer. So now, as I mentioned, equalizers like this could tip the game in Brazil's favor. So we have the next 5 minutes to see if Morocco are still able to be compact.
0: Vinicius Jr., he found Paqueta around the edge of the box. The pass came to him once again. He took on Achraf Hakimi, went to his right hand side and to the far left of the goalkeeper's post. The shot.
1: He needed
0: goes right into the post. And there was absolutely nothing Yassine Bono could do about it. There was a lot of power, a lot of pace on that.
1: Yeah.
0: And so before he could make a move, It was in the net. And so Brazil have equalized. It is Brazil 1, Morocco 1. Vinicius drawing Brazil level after Saibari's goal for Morocco. And so it is game on. After 32 minutes of action in the first half, now Brazil have possession and momentum. Gabriel Magalhães, he goes to the left-hand side for Vinicius Jr. Vinicius Jr. drops into his own half for Lucas Paqueta. A long pass for Vinicius, cleared away by Diop. The ball comes to Brazil once again. This time, Morocco intercepts Azedine Unahi. He drifts to the right-hand side. He finds Brahim Diaz. Brahim Diaz to Achraf Hakimi. Achraf Hakimi. Hakimi tries to take on a man. Yes, he finds Brahim Diaz once again. Brahim Diaz, Moroccan player, is fouled. Hakimi is fouled. By none other than Vinicius Jr. Kwame, did you expect such an exciting game?
1: Yeah, I mean, as I said, they set up the game with quality, and it was not defensive minded in their formation. So this is the type of game I expected. Morocco fear no one.
0: Yeah.
1: Brazil also believe that they are the very best. So it is exactly what was supposed to happen, and we've seen that exactly happening here.
0: Morocco have a second free kick. Achraf Hakimi to take it. He sets in a cross into the box. Does it find a Morocco? No, it doesn't. The ball comes to Morocco once again. Brahim Diaz, he lobs in a cross. Cleared away by Alisson Becker. Once again, the ball is in the half of Morocco in possession. Nozia Mazraoui, he turns past his man Rafinha, will go to press Yassine Bono. Yassine Bono clears the ball away into the half of Brazil. All the way to Alisson Becker, goalkeeper to goalkeeper. Quickly, Alisson Becker fires Douglas Santos. Douglas Santos to Lucas Paqueta. Paqueta to Vinicius Jr. It is intercepted by Hakimi. Douglas Santos to Gabriel Magalhães. It goes to Marquinhos. Marquinhos to Roger Ibanez. Ibanez comes back once again for Marquinhos. The veteran for Paris Saint-Germain. Ibanez takes on a man. He goes to his goalkeeper, Alisson Becker. Alisson Becker to Gabriel Magalhães. Gabriel Magalhães, he makes his way forward. The ball goes to Bruno Guimarães. He goes to the far right-hand side, attempting to find Ibanez, but that will go for a throw-in. The ball go out of play. The ball goes out of play. 35 minutes of time played. The score remains Brazil 1, Morocco 1. It is yet another throw-in. Yet another throw-in. Referee says it should go in favor of Brazil. Ibanez to throw this for the Seleção. He throws it quickly for his man. Comes back to Ibanez once again. Morocco intercept the ball. Would he come away with it? It finds Azedin Unahi. Unahi to Saibari, who has made his way to the left-hand side. Once again, he goes infield. He goes to the man, El Ayone. Ayone to the right for Diop. Diop finds Achraf Hakimi. Hakimi finds Brahim Diaz. He tries to go past his man. He's fouled. Yet another foul again. Fouls in quick succession from Brazil. Casemiro had to bring the man down. He was on a run. El Ayone, a workaholic of a midfielder. And so Casemiro has gone in the books of the referee. He needs to be careful. He needs to be careful. Morocco have yet another free kick. Once again, Achraf Hakimi to take it. Will they make this count? Will Morocco make this count? No, they don't. It will be a goal kick. A lot of color, lots of jubilation from the stands. The fans have come in their numbers to cheer on their various nations. Of course, this is global. This is football's biggest festival, the 2026 FIFA World Cup. 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We're live on Facebook at Assassin 99.5. Sending your predictions, your comments via Assassin 99.5 on Facebook. Rafinha tries to beat Nozia Mazraoui to it. He clears the ball away. It comes to Lucas Paqueta. Paqueta for Brafinha once again. Intercepted by Zidane Nahi. It is a scramble around the 8-yard box. Yes, Morocco at last get the ball. It comes to El Ayouni. Ayouni tries to find the man side Barry, but the ball just goes past him. Brazil restart play. Casemiro. He finds Vinicius Junior. He fails to control the ball. Morocco will steal it. It is a throw-in. It is a throw-in. Quickly taken. Vinicius Junior gains control once again. Vinicius Junior to Rafinha. A 1-2. Once again intercepted. The move breaks down. But it is Brazil with momentum. In the half of Morocco. Ibanez to Igor Thiago. Igor Thiago intercepted us again. But Brazil will take over. Marquinhos in his own half. He finds Douglas Santos. Douglas Santos up front to Gabriel Magalhães. Gabriel Magalhães makes it to in the half of Morocco. Marquinhos, Bruno Gomares, Roger Ibanez. Bruno Gomares sent in a long ball searching for Rafinha. Will it find Yassine Bono collects? Yassine Bono collects for Morocco. 40 minutes on the clock already. 40 minutes on the clock already. It is Brazil 1, Morocco 1. Goal scorer is Vinicius Junior for Brazil. Saibari for Morocco. But it was Morocco who drew first blood. It was Morocco who drew the first blood on the 21st minute before Vinicius Junior equalized on the 32nd minute. Brazil, you attempt to find Rafinha there with a cross, but it will go for a throw-in. It will go for a throw-in. Nozia Mazraoui, he throws the ball quickly. Brazil will pick up the ball once again. Referee Slavko Vincic. Play continues in the half of Brazil. On the run is Ashraf Hakimi on the right-hand side. Around the edge of the box, he lobs in across. Intercepted and cleared away by Casemiro. It comes to Ashraf Hakimi once again. Does he control this? Yes, he does. Still in ball possession, Morocco. Morocco. The Brazilians will continue play. Marquinhos in ball possession. He goes to find Rafinha. Looks like Rafinha has been quiet today.
1: Yeah, as I said, right, the attack is going to majority come from the left where Vinny is. So Rafinha will just have a bit part play in the attacking side of things. Because I do believe that Vinicius is their better or their best attacker. So they want to run play through that.
0: Yeah.
1: That's why it's happening that way.
0: And so the game continues. Robert Ibanez. Ibanez tries to find a man in Paqueta. Paqueta attempts to cross. It comes off Nasraoui. Paqueta once again. It is a battle of duels. Yes, still Brazil in ball possession. Bruno Gomares against Nozia Mazraoui. Will he find this man? He does, but Morocco will intercept beautifully. Ayew Boadi, quickly, he goes to the left-hand side. Morocco will try to come away with the ball. Morocco. Morocco. Ibanez will go into the books of the referee. Ibanez will go into the books of the referee. After losing the ball, he attempted a claim, but it was a vicious, aggressive one by the referee. In his opinion, he should go into the box. And so two yellow cards for Brazil. The first going to Casemiro. The second for Ibanez. Referee Slavko Vincic. He whistles as El Canos kicks an opponent's leg. A free kick is awarded to Brazil. a free kick awarded to Brazil. Forty-five minutes of action played. Would have 4 minutes of additional time. We'll have 4 minutes of additional time. Will additional time be enough to change the result we are seeing now? Will the additional time be enough? Come, it looks like the teams have failed to make the most of the set pieces we've seen so far.
1: Yeah, they both of them have seen that each other is a threat.
0: Yeah.
1: So they are trying to keep everything very compact, especially looking at the fact that they want to come down the middle. I would say that the set pieces have been few and far between. They've not had many because of the fluidity of the game. But yes, they have not taken advantage of it at all.
0: Mm. And so Bruno Guimarães' free kick. Had a defense on alert. This time it is Morocco will come away with the ball. Ashraf Hakimi in ball possession for Morocco. He intercepts 1-2 with Brahim Diaz. It comes to Ayew Boadi. Hakimi to Brahim Diaz. Brahim Diaz to Hakimi. Back to Ayew Boadi. Boadi. He finds the man El Ayone. Ayone comes back for Diop. Diop in the half of Brazil. It comes to Chad Riot. Riot to BR El Carlos. Once again, El Ayone. Ayone in ball possession. Morocco are dictating the tempo of the game slowly. On the right hand side of the attack, Ashraf Hakimi. He would go back after the press from Brazil to Diop. Diop will go to his goalkeeper in Yacine Bono. Bono would have to put play from the back. He sent in a long searching ball for Ashraf Hakimi, intercepted, and the ball will come to Vinicius Jr. He lobs the ball over. He finds a man in Douglas Santos, Lucas Paqueta. Paqueta, to the left hand side, the ball goes. Vinicius Jr. attempts a cross. What a scissor kick! And what a save! What a save! Yacine Bono! What a save that was! Douglas Santos lobbed the ball for Lucas Paqueta in the box. And with a half volley, the ball bounced off the grass before Yacine Bono made that save. That could have been a second. That could have been a second. Starboy says Morocco all the way. We played just about 2 minutes of the additional time. Rafinha to send in the corner. It comes off the head of a player, but it will be a goal kick. Marquinhos protests, but the referee insists. Did that come off a Brazil player? Yes, it did. And so it is a goal kick. It is a goal kick. Send in your thoughts, your comments, your predictions. At Assassin 99.5 on Facebook. 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This is our live coverage and commentary of the Group C opener between Brazil and Morocco. But in New Jersey, the score remains 1-1 between both sides. Vinicius Jr., he makes a run past one defender. It will be intercepted by Morocco. And Ashraf Hakimi will try to come away with it. He's being fouled. Paqueta fouls Ashraf Hakimi. Paqueta fouls Ashraf Hakimi. Hakimi now receiving support from the youngsters, particularly El Ayone. An attempt to do it, Vinicius Jr. and all that he has to offer. Doing their possible best to keep him at bay. But that limits Hakimi's run up front. Yacine Bono would take the free kick for Morocco. He's touching a long ball into the half of Brazil. It will come to Marquinhos. To goalkeeper Alisson Becker. It comes to Douglas Santos. Referee. Slavko Vincic. He whistles. To signal the end of the first half. Immediately, Vinicius approaches him. Vinicius Jr. He complains to the referee. But as what his claims are, we can't tell. But the first half is over. It is Brazil 1, Morocco 1. Saibari getting the opener on the 21st minute for Morocco. Vinicius Jr. equalizing. Kwame Plah, the man keeps ranting all the way into a dressing room.
1: Vinicius Jr.
2: Yeah.
1: Vinicius, he has been ranting from Madrid to the flight to even camp here. No one understands what he rants about, but he's always
2: ranting.
1: Maybe we need to ask him what's peeving him today.
0: He's one of the players I feel, if he keeps his attitude in check, he could be a very, very top. He's already world class. I don't know how to believe that.
1: For some reason, people can get into his head.
0: Yeah, easily. Daisily, too.
1: Because he's easily rattled. Even as a top player, he's easily rattled. People get into his head and you can tell that it distorts the way he plays, because then he leaves balls behind.
0: Yeah.
1: You know, the only thing which can console him is a goal or something like that. But people can get into his head. That's one of the
0: things. He comes across opponents the kind of Suarez often, man will go into the books of referee all the time.
1: Yeah.
0: And so the first half is over. 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On Facebook, Assassin 99.5. Send your thoughts. Send your comments. Send your prediction. We'll do what we them out loud for you. But it's halftime in New Jersey. Brazil 1, Morocco 1.

at the MetLife Stadium. When the Seleção of Brazil, South Africa, Spain, Mexico, Japan. Lock on for around 49 minutes. Enzo Square.

0: Kwame, the first half is over and we've seen a share of the sports. Brazil won, Morocco won, but it was Morocco getting the very first goal. And that attempt by Saibari, that intelligent play, resulting in this particular goal for them. Your general impression of the first half first?
1: It was an exciting game. I would say that the chances were a lot. Morocco could spare that they spared the blushes of Brazil.
0: Yeah.
1: There were some through the middle where I felt like the shots could have been more clinical.
0: Yeah.
1: But all credit to Brazil for packing up the defense and also stopping Morocco from getting the shot on. There were necessary blocks made. Morocco also scuffed some chances.
0: Mm.
1: Some of their shots went over the bar. I would say Morocco even had more shots on target
0: than Brazil. Yeah.
1: And they could have taken those chances clearly more. They could have taken them better and had a better result. But
0: Morocco had a total of 12 shots. Brazil had 6.
1: Yes. It was obvious in the game. I do think that if they had taken that, maybe we would have been discussing a different scoreline rather than having them go up east in at halftime.
0: Yeah.
1: So what I can say is that we should expect a lot more. I've enjoyed the way the Moroccan midfield have handled the game.
0: Yeah.
1: El and Unahi, El Kanoui,
0: Ayew Buadi too.
1: Yeah, Ayew Buadi. They've handled there's a lot of youth in the Moroccan setup. We've seen them move and go ahead, do what needs to be done in the play. So
0: yeah.
1: El Anawi as well.
0: Yeah.
1: Has done quite well. I would say on the Moroccan side, Morocco can take this game.
0: Mm.
1: Brazil are not as dominant as we expect Brazilians to be.
0: Yeah.
1: There are still some half chances here and there for Morocco, which we expect them to take. If they do bring themselves to the party, Brazil will be dominant and bulldoze.
0: Yeah, I was
1: even Brazil has a sense that if they don't keep themselves compact,
0: Morocco could get one over them. So I was coming to that. What do Brazil need to do to be dominant?
1: I feel like Brazil's setup, Casemiro now on the yellow card, he may need to be substituted because Casemiro has now, I mean, obviously he's not as young as we expect him to be.
0: Yeah.
1: But now he's set himself up for another red card. And we know that the youth in the Moroccan midfield is having a field time there.
0: Mm.
1: So I do believe that maybe he needs to come off and then another player comes on. Let me check who they can bring on.
0: They have Ederson from Atalanta.
1: Ederson from Atlanta will be a good fit. Yeah. I was going to say Fabinho, but then Fabinho is also aged.
0: Yeah, he's so aged. You have to do a lot of work in the middle with the young ones.
1: Maybe they should bring Ederson from Atlanta into the game.
0: Yeah.
1: Ederson from Atlanta will be good because Ederson has had a great season.
0: Mm.
1: Also pipped to join Manchester United in the summer.
0: Yeah.
1: So it's good. But, I mean, we've enjoyed the game. I would say it's been evenly mad. Brazil haven't acted like people who really wants to for glory. They've played quite normally, but also we've also seen that the pressing play from Morocco has been depth from them, and that's why the results are as they are currently.
0: We saw on several occasions Hakimi trying to go forward, but what happens is that when he attempts to go forward and Morocco lose the ball, immediately it is Douglas Santos to either Paqueta or Vinicius Jr. And so he has to find someone who covers him. And I saw Anawe doing that well for Hakimi. But what it does is that if Hakimi withdraws, it affects Morocco's attack. What do you think Mohamed Albi, the coach, should do to ensure that they get the attack going? I feel that they want to overload to the point where Brahim Diaz now comes in. Then we have Hakimi on the right. But whenever Hakimi goes and they miss out on the ball, it means there will be pressure at the back line for Morocco. What should be done over there?
1: I think Mohamed Albi needs to get his squad to maintain their shape.
0: Yeah.
1: Let's not for one second think that Brazil is wounded. They've out of nothing got an equalizer from a quality player such as Vinicius Jr.
0: Yeah.
1: In their standard or in the manner which we expect them to. So that shows that they can create something out of nothing.
0: Mm.
1: We need to maintain our shape. Hakimi needs to be in his position. If I were Mohamed Albi, I will not let Hakimi move out of his position at all. I'll have him keep his position as well.
0: Mm.
1: And we're just looking at essence of the goal. So that the assist was given by Brahim Diaz.
0: Yeah.
1: As I said, right, the team is a top quality. Both sides have a top quality. So there are some passes, it's only top quality players who give that pass.
0: Yeah.
1: And top quality finishes, which accompany that.
0: Mm.
1: And that's what Saibari and then Diaz have shown us. But coming back to the Selecao could not be taken for granted. It would be foolhardy to think that you've gone or you're level of them with at halftime.
0: Yeah.
1: So that means that you can match them. But let's be guided that they also have a great bench.
0: Mm.
1: So Morocco needs to pace themselves.
0: Yeah.
1: Take chances as they come, as they should. But they should understand that they're still playing a Brazil team who have fortune, whose fortune is in their own hands to go far here, and they will still be dangerous coming into the second half.
0: Mm. Now, if you look at the bench for both sides, we have Matheus Cunha for Brazil. They can count on Gabriel Martinelli. There is Ederson, the midfielder, the youngster in Endrick, and even Ryan, who plays for Bournemouth. They can also count on Fabinho if they want experience in the middle. Do you see any of these players coming on, or do you think that the coach should be, that's kind of sure, should make any changes to go ensure the game goes the way of Morocco?
1: I do think that Endrick would definitely come on. I feel like he'll come on.
0: I'm seeing Fabinho now.
1: Ah, so exactly as Casemiro is off.
0: Yeah.
1: Because he's on a yellow.
0: Yeah.
1: Yeah, so Casemiro is off. It makes sense because they were being overloaded in the middle.
0: Yeah.
1: So now if it's going to be set up like that, you're going to see Casemiro sitting back, and I guess Bruno Guimarães may play in front of him because Bruno Guimarães has a box-to-box in him.
0: Yeah.
1: So this does make sense so that Casemiro does not bring the team down to 10 men.
0: Mm.
1: I do think that with his with Fabinho's introduction, there may be a little more compactness in there because he's going to play exactly in front of the defense.
0: Mm.
1: But this was expected. Casemiro needed to go off because he's a risk going into the second half on a yellow card.
0: So looks like Carlo Ancelotti wants to maintain quite a very disciplined team, ensure that they do not go down a man if Casemiro eventually goes into the books of the referee again. But the most disciplined side have been Morocco, because Brazil have 2 yellow cards already. Morocco are yet to see a yellow card. And if you look at the ratings for Morocco, their best players have been Brahim Diaz, of course, that pass, Unai and then Saibari. While for Brazil, there's Bruno Guimarães and Vinicius Jr. who got the goal. And for Morocco, do you foresee any changes that could also change the game in their favor?
1: Currently, no. I don't foresee them making any changes currently. But I do think that if we enter into the final quarter of the game by the 65th to 70, by the 65th to the 75th minute, I do think that Morocco may be looking to change. I've noticed another change. Danilo seems to be coming on as well. So it looks like Roger Ibanez may be off. He also has a yellow card.
0: Yeah, Ibanez is a yellow card.
1: So he's also going off. And Danilo is coming on.
0: Mm.
1: So we look to see what kind of play they're bringing into the occasion today or into the opening match. I believe that Carlo Ancelotti is setting this team up so that they can get an opening match win. Mm. And yes, that looks like it could happen for him.
0: I didn't see more of Igor Thiago, did you?
1: Yes, you will see more of Igor Thiago because of the following reasons. One, he's playing as a standing block number 9, right? And Morocco is compact. They're not opening up as much in the center of defense.
0: Mm.
1: So if he's going into a battle against Diop and then Riyad, you don't see him winning the head balls because he doesn't possess as much aerial capacity as Diop, given his height, possesses.
0: Mm.
1: So I would say that he's going to snuff out chances, or he's going to sniff for chances where there are spills in the middle of the Moroccan defense in the 18-yard. That's when I believe that we'll see Igor Thiago come in full force.
0: Mm.
1: If not, he's going to be quite silent because he's not like... they are not rotating where Rafinha comes to the right or whatever.
0: Usually at club level, we see that often, but today he's been quite static.
1: Yeah.
0: Mm. So we are almost into the second half of the game. Do you see any changes in the results? Which side do you see winning eventually? I know that
1: there should be more.
0: At the start, you said 2-1. Do you still maintain?
1: I maintain 2-1. I think there's another goal in the game. I still believe that Brazil may edge Morocco. But if Morocco do get a second goal, it would be very dicey.
0: Yeah.
1: Because now Brazil will be feeling the heat across their shins that they need to get a goal in.
0: Mm.
1: If Morocco does get a second goal, I do believe that Morocco can win it, but whoever gets the second goal will win it for me.
0: So whoever gets the second goal will win it. That is Kwame Plastic on the analysis for the first 45 minutes. And so we are underway in the second half. And this time it is Morocco who play from left to right, while Brazil will now play from right to left. No changes yet for Morocco, but for Brazil, we have Fabinho coming on to replace the man Casemiro. Also, Danilo replaces Ibanez, as we stated earlier. Both were on yellow cards until they go for some fresh legs to come on. Now, the ball is in the possession of Vinicius Jr. Vinicius Jr. goes around the center circle for Gabriel Magalhães. It comes to Marquinhos to the right-hand side. The ball goes to the right back in Wow. Have you seen the ambience at the stadium?
1: Yeah. Is it the numbers?
0: Yeah.
1: I mean...
0: Is it the big game factor?
1: I do believe it's a big game factor. Brazil... I mean, who doesn't want to see the Brazilian play? I was watching excerpts of... what's it called? Cristiano Ronaldo and his people at the Miami... at the beach in Miami. Yeah. And the crowd... who were following them. I do believe that maybe we need to observe whether superstar matches will have full stadia than not. But... This is also quite expected.
0: Yeah,
1: Brazil is also a South American team. There will be a lot of Brazilian contingent.
0: Yeah, going
1: New Jersey.
0: To watch, yeah.
1: Yeah, so definitely, this makes sense.
0: And so Brazil have a corner. Gabriel, he's being guarded. Do you know what the man from Arsenal brings in situations like this? And they won't let him have a chance. Meanwhile, referee calls for order. From Chad Ride. Rafinha sent in the corner. It came off a Brazil player. But unfortunately, that pass could not go in. Rafinha kicked it low. Marquinhos got a touch. But it's another corner once again. Rafinha will take it. Rafinha, this time he goes high. Once again, he goes past the wall. He goes past the wall of yellow shirt. But Vinicius Junior will take over play. Vinicius, he attempts to go past his man, but intercepted by Ashraf Hakimi. Hakimi, he will lead a transition for Morocco. It comes to Brahim Diaz. Brahim Diaz trying to take on his man. It is a throw-in. Fabinho will let Brahim Diaz go past him. Ashraf Hakimi with the ball.

0: concerns of his fitness. But he passed the fitness test. And here he is, captain the Atlas Lions. Hopefully, Ashraf Hakimi can continue. Yeah. Hopefully, there's no cause for alarm.
1: It's similar to the first half tackle Vinicius took on him. It didn't look too much, but Ashraf Hakimi showed that he may be carrying something.
0: Yeah. And so, Yassine Bono would take the free kick for Morocco. This time, they are playing from the left to right, while Brazil play from the right to left. Two changes have been made from halftime. Ibanez off, Danilo on, Casemiro off, Fabinho on. Morocco are yet to make some changes. We see Neymar Jr. from the bench, watching with lots of concern, with his own issues of injury. Nozia Mazraoui goes past one man around the edge of the 8-yard box. He comes back to find a man in El Ayouni. Ayouni back to Nozia Mazraoui once again. Ayou Boadi to Diop. Diop to the man Mazraoui. Mazraoui in ball possession. Can he take on his markers? He goes back once again for Ayoub. Ayoub goes to find... Ashraf Hakimi. Hakimi, he makes his way around the 18-yard box. Intercepted beautifully. He would have gone all the way. This time, Vinicius Jr. stand. Vinicius Jr., he has 1v2. One versus Diop and Ayoub. Vinicius Jr., he tries to take on his man. Vinicius Jr., he sends a ball into the box, cleared away by Mazraoui. Cleared by Mazraoui. Brazil will have a throw-in. They take it quickly. It goes to Marquinhos. Marquinhos to Fabinho. Fabinho to Gabriel Magalhães. Gabriel Magalhães. He finds Paqueta. Lucas Paqueta to Marquinhos in the half of Morocco from Douglas. It goes for a goal kick. He was attempting to find Rafinha. Carlo Ancelotti visibly frustrated. Visibly frustrated by Cal. The face of a man who has seen football from different ends across decades as a player and a coach. From club to a national team now.
1: Morocco have been very fluid in their passing. You could tell they rehearsed very well coming into this game. From the they take very, very quick passes. And they're very fluid. And they've been a joy to watch in this game.
0: But they should be cautious with the pressure of the likes of Vini and Rafinha.
1: Yeah, definitely. I mean, Vini is a threat till the referee blows his last whistle. You can tell that Vini, for want of anything, he's the only one who is confident enough or who has been given leeway to take on players when he's leading the attack. So he'll always be a threat. He needs to be... to be watched and marked carefully.
0: Rafinha is sent in a low cross, cleared away. But the ball comes to Brazil once again. Fabinho once again intercepted. It was Igor Thiago instead. So Brazil controlling proceedings in the second half. The ball now goes to Fabinho. Fabinho to Douglas. Once again, Lucas Paqueta. Paqueta to Vinicius Jr. Once again, it is a double mark. The ball goes to Paqueta. It is intercepted by Morocco. They will come away with it. Azidin Unahi, he finds Ashraf Hakimi. Hakimi on the right-hand side.
1: Called back for a yellow.
0: Yeah. There was a push by referee, let it slide. Vinicius Jr., 1v2.
1: Wow, that was a good tackle.
0: Ashraf Hakimi comes from behind to get away. That was still Brazil in ball possession. Vinicius versus Ashraf Hakimi once again. Hakimi collects. Hakimi, he makes his way past three men. He's fouled. Referee.
1: This is why he's the best right back in the world.
0: Yeah.
1: The confidence to take on this.
0: Running at defenders. Running at midfielders. All the way through that.

0: half of Morocco to the other end. You attempted that, but Fabinho will not allow it. And he might also go into the books.
1: The referee might be taking his time to catch his breath because the match is really end to end and he needs to be on top of his game.
0: Yeah. Morocco will get play underway. Brahim Diaz trying to turn past his man. Morocco will get a throw-in.
1: Referee Vintage.
0: Yeah.
1: He has his work cut out for him today. Seeing end-to-end attack happen fluidly as is supposed to happen.
0: You're listening to Asas Radio 99.5.
1: Can you tell the way the Moroccans Facebook. Move?
0: Yeah.
1: The Moroccan move very fluidly. Yeah.
0: Morocco attempt to make things work here. Brazil will intercept, but still in ball possession. The man in red, Vinicius Junior, steals now. Lucas Paqueta tries to go past his man. Referee says there was a foul. On Facebook, we are Assassin 99.5. 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This is the Group C opener. Live commentary and coverage between the Seleção of Brazil and the Atlas Lions of Morocco. At a MetLife Stadium, the score remains Brazil 1, Morocco 1. Goal scorer Saibari, 21st minute for Morocco. Vinicius Junior, 32nd minute for Brazil. Vinicius with his first goal for Brazil this campaign. Saibari, the opener for Morocco. Danilo tries to overlap between two players, but it'll come to nothing. There's something about Mexican and Brazilian celebrities.
1: Yeah.
0: They look. How do I describe them? Regardless of how they may be looking, they give some sort of aura.
1: Yeah.
0: Oof. Celebrities, former players, all in the stands, enjoying this particular game. Igor Thiago, he committed a foul on Ayuni. And so, referee awards it as a goal kick for Morocco. Yassine Bono behind the ball. He sends in a long ball to the left-hand side. Does it find a Moroccan? No. It comes to Brahim Diaz. Brahim Diaz attempts to make the run. Brahim Diaz in ball possession. Can he take on two men? Still Brahim Diaz. Brahim Diaz. Still fighting for it. It will go to Brazil eventually. Gabriel Magalhães, he turns to find Alisson Becker to the right center back in Marquinhos. Marquinhos goes to the right. It goes to Douglas Santos. Rafinha has been fouled. Brahim Diaz.
1: Well, that's a foul there.
0: Yeah, there was a foul.
1: That should have been.
0: Paqueta had his hand in Brahim's eyes.
1: Yeah.
0: Play continues at the MetLife Stadium. Gabriel Magalhães to Marquinhos to the right hand side for Danilo. Danilo finds Barthes Rafinha. Rafinha versus Nozem Mazraoui. Will he be to twist on the edge of the box? He cuts back. It goes to Bruno Guimarães to Vinicius Junior. Vini around the edge of the box to Fabinho. Fabinho goes to find Danilo. Danilo back for Marquinhos goes to the left hand side. This time, Douglas Santos to Vinicius Jr. Brazil in ball possession. They are trying to dictate the pace of the game here. To the right hand side of central defense, Marquinhos once again. The ball goes to Rafinha this time. He comes back for Danilo to Gabriel Magalhães. He makes it to around the center circle. It comes to Lucas Paqueta. Douglas Santos. Santos to Vinicius Jr. He attempts a cross to the boys, but to nobody in particular. Morocco will restart play. Yassine Bono. Bono to Diop. Diop in ball possession. He sent in a long one. Also, to no Moroccan in particular. It finds the Brazilian Gabriel Magalhães. Gabriel Magalhães to Fabinho. Fabinho to Paqueta. Paqueta attempts a long ball, but he doesn't find Vini. And so Morocco will restart play once again. Asitin Unahi to the left-hand side. Bilal Elkanos back to Asitin Unahi. Unahi will go to the back for Chad Riot. Riot to Unahi once again. Brazil intercept. Can they make this work? No. The pass was too heavy. Ayew Boadi, he plays around Vini. Does he get it? Vini fouls him.
1: Boadi's playing with a lot of confidence. You can tell that he's playing with a lot of confidence in this game. And he's holding his own against Vini in the middle or in the defensive midfield position. Mm.
0: And the fact that he drops to begin the play for them at the back, especially when Brazil are pressing. Matheus Cunha will come on as Don Carlo Ancelotti makes some changes. And so Cunha on for Lucas Paqueta. There's Luis Enrique for Igor Thiago. Manchester United's Matheus Cunha. He comes to fill in for Paqueta in number 10 position. Luis Enrique for Igor Thiago. Enrique of Zenit St. Petersburg. A winger who can also slot in as number 9. So Brazil make yet another change. 4 changes so far. Morocco are yet to make any. 61 minutes of action at the MetLife Stadium in New Jersey. The score remains the same from the first half. It is Brazil 1, Morocco 1. Gabriel Magalhães in ball possession. He finds Matheus Cunha, intercepted. It goes to Achraf Hakimi, to Diop, to goalkeeper Yassine Bono. He lobs the ball in for a Moroccan player, but they can't hold on to it. Once again, it comes to Brazil's Marquinhos. Marquinhos goes to find Rafinha. Rafinha against two. He comes back to his center backs, Marquinhos. In ball possession, he goes to Gabriel Magalhães. Gabriel Magalhães to Douglas Santos. Santos finds Enrique. Moroccans intercept. Referee resource for a foul. Saibari commenting that infringement on Bruno Guimarães. Referee Slavko Vincic trying to bring some clarity in there. Morocco will now make a change. Morocco will attempt to make some changes. Two of them. I see Chemzin Taubi of Sunderland. I see yet another player. And so those two will come on for Morocco. So Bilal Elkanou is off.
1: And now he's off. Now he has had a pretty quiet game. I guess he'll be replaced by
0: El Mourabi. El Mourabi comes on for Asidino Nahi. Taubi came off for Brahim Diaz. Chemzin Taubi.
1: I think Taubi came off for,
0: Brahim Diaz. So that clarity has been restored. The ref wanted Bilal Elkanou to come on. The coach said, Masa, it is Brahim Diaz I want to. And so two changes for Morocco. El Mourabi on for Asidino Nahi. Chemzin Taubi on for Brahim Diaz. But in the meantime, Fabinho receives medical treatment. Play continues at the MetLife Stadium. Gabriel Magalhaes, Douglas Santos, back to Gabriel Magalhaes, around his own 18-yard box. Alisson Becker to Marquinhos with a new energy. Morocco attempt to press. Rafinha versus Nozia Mazraoui.
1: Yeah, so now you see the alternating play with
0: Rafinha, Henrique.
1: No, with Henrique coming on, yes. Because as I told you, Igor Thiago was a stationary number 9 in the middle of the park. But now, with Henrique, he can be switching in and out with Rafinha.
0: Okay, so Rafinha seems to have moved to the 4th-9 position now. Okay.
1: Yeah, so that was expected. So now they're going to be switching themselves. You see, Rafinha is going to be moving. Yeah. Putting some more fluidity.
0: Rafinha sent in across. Intercepted by Morocco. Luis Enrique. Can he make this one count for them? Brazil trying to find the match winner. Douglas Santos for Vinicius Jr. He is met by two. Hakimi and, of course, one young pivot. Douglas, he finds Luis Enrique. Enrique for Cunha. What a clear opportunity. Just across the face of goal, Bruno Guimarães. He sent in a low cross, but to no one in particular. It was begging for a tap-in. Rafinha was late. Sixty-seven minutes of play. The score remains 1-1. And so we take the hydration break. The new normal of football. As an alternative measure to the weather conditions, particularly in North America.
1: Interestingly, I've observed in the game that I don't see the referee giving the countdown timer as opposed to our referee against in the Mexico-South Africa game. I see this referee. Maybe the players are adhering strictly, but I don't see him counting down the timer with his fingers.
0: Yeah.
1: The 5-second through ratios and all that.
0: Yeah.
1: And I don't think there's been a lot of contentious incidents here. He has flashed the card where he was supposed to flash the card. Mm. So kudos to the referee for keeping the game quite compact and then, keeping a lid on the game. And also, Carlo Ancelotti, as I mentioned, was a good decision to have taking Casemiro off. He would have been a target for a red card, which would have destabilized the Brazilian team. So I would say that on the overall, the match has been evenly matched. It's been good. Carlo has definitely made his substitutions early, so that he takes away all 3 points.
2: Yeah.

0: Morocco, the Moroccans team, Mohamed Abi has also counted.
1: He has made a response,
0: made two attacking substitutions. So we'll see what comes off of that.
1: By way of education, per the new rules governing this World Cup, we have mandatory breaks in every half to adapt to the weather. Again, if a goalkeeper delays his shots for more than 10 seconds, the opposing team is awarded a corner kick. If a throw-in is delayed for more than 5 seconds, the throw goes to the opposing team. If a player wants to receive medical attention, he goes out for 1 minute and returns upon the signal of the referee. A player has no right whatsoever to cover his mouth in interactions with another player. These are IFAB's new rules around the World Cup. And for next season, they will come to play in our leagues. These are the new rules around the World Cup. You might look out for some of these incidents and what the cause of the referees will be. But so far, so good. No such cause in this game between Brazil and Morocco. A lot of green, a lot of yellow, a lot of red. Both sides have lots of fans behind them. But which team will make their chance on the field count? And so play resumes after hydration break. Morocco with the ball now, around the 18-yard box. Morocco, oh, they let that go. They let that go. Matheus Cunha to Vinicius Jr. Vinicius Jr. sent in a long ball around the center circle. Morocco will take over play. It comes to Ashraf Hakimi. Hakimi to Morabe. Back to Ashraf Hakimi. Diop to goalkeeper Yassin Bono. Yassin Bono, he goes to find a man, Chad Ryad. Ryad, back to Ryad once again. Nozia Mazraoui up front. Morocco are trying to put some passes together. And they will come on a transition. Do they get this one? Yes, Ashraf Hakimi, he gets the ball under control. It comes infield. Nozia Mazraoui. Mazraoui around the edge of the box. He sends in a ball intended for Saibari. He fires one. What a block. But it wouldn't have counted anyway. The flag was up. He made a run behind Marquinhos. The veteran PSG defender. Eventually his shot was blocked. But already the flag was on. Play will continue for the half of Brazil. Gabriel Magalhães to Marquinhos. Back to Douglas Santos. Santos to Matheus Cunha. Morocco would intercept. It comes to Saibari. Tries to get it under control. Oh no, the touch was heavy.
0: Yeah.
1: The touch was heavy. That could have been dangerous.
0: Morocco have done well in the presses, I guess, more than Brazil.
1: Yeah.
0: Because they have overloaded Brazil in the middle and they're winning the second balls when you go into the attack.
1: Yeah.
0: So good job there. I would say Wadi is having a good time in the middle of the park. He's not playing like an 18-year-old. He reminds me a little bit, I don't know if it's because of the hairstyle, like a young Adrien Rabiot when he was in his teenage years at PSG.
1: Even this also time at bossing, Juventus.
0: Yeah, also Juventus. Bossing the midfield like that. Like, he's doing a pretty good job at it. We can see that Brazil has changed their formation. They have three wingers, one playing as a false nine, just trying to keep it compact and trying to switch and then catch the defense of Diop and then Riyad sleeping. But they've been very compact. I show speed in the shots there. Millionaire by all standards, the biggest brand ambassador of football in the in the streaming space.
1: Yeah. He went to get some handshakes from Ronaldo Nazario de Lima, Roberto Carlos, amongst others.
0: This is the on a lighter note, this is a period for influencers, man.
1: Yeah, it is. Market yourself as much as you can.
0: Yeah.
1: It's the reason you bought the ticket.
0: Definitely.
1: Besides, you are paying for lots of them. You pay for a lot of them. And it comes at a cost. Meanwhile, play continues. Bilal Elkanos. He finds A. Aluni. Mnosia Masraoui, a low cross. Cleared away by Fabinho. Cleared away by Fabinho. I've never seen a right back play the left back better than Masraoui. Naturally, a right back playing
0: yeah,
1: left back.
0: Yeah, but he's playing a left back. But,
1: and he plays better than some right backs I know.
0: Yeah, or he's playing better than some left backs you know.
1: Yeah.
0: Because in this case, the right back is...
1: It's his natural Hakimi. Position.
0: Yes. But Ashraf Hakimi is playing that position. So he's playing on the left.
1: Never seen a makeshift fullback play the way he plays.
0: Yeah. And for his size, it's unassuming. You don't expect him to show as much force as he's showing in the game. So I would say, yes, he's doing quite well.
1: Vinicius Jr. He keeps on meeting two men. Hakimi and either Ayoub or El Ayouni. Gabriel Magalhães in ball possession for Brazil. The Arsenal man finds PSG's Marquinhos. One console, the other in the Champions League final. So they are playing side by side in central defense. Still, Brazil have ball possession in their own half. They are trying to put passes together. Vinicius Jr. He misplaces that pass and Morocco will take over. To the left-hand side, the ball will go. El Mourabi, he comes back for Nosia Masraoui. Masraoui to Chad Ryad. It comes to El Ayouni. Ayouni to Hakimi. Back to El Ayouni. The ball goes to Ayouni once again.
0: It's interesting the way the Moroccans are playing, right? They are not rushing the game.
1: Yeah.
0: And even on the counter-attack, they're playing with a bit of intelligence where they're looking to regroup at every point in time on every attack just so they're not caught napping. I would say that we've not felt Brazil's midfield press.
1: Yeah.
0: We know the forward line is doing their best, but in a situation like this, we've not felt the midfield press. I also think that that's what may be lacking and gives Moroccans a bit more time on the ball to try and then use some flair and composure around their play.
1: Do you see the kind of movement they make when the ball is moved?
0: Yes, they are totally on a one-touch motion, right?
1: Yeah.
0: They do not keep too long. Their passes are also short and sweet. They're keeping it very crisp. Lovely skill there. It was lovely to see.
1: Whoa.
0: But yes, the Moroccans are playing like giants, like African giants. They've shown no respect or fear of Brazil.
1: Yeah.
0: They've mashed them boot for boot.
1: A good show of control by Morocco. The ball will come to Elkanos. Elkanos for Diop. Diop goes to goalkeeper Yacine Bono. Bono sent in a long ball. It goes all the way to the head of Marquinhos. Comes off a Moroccan player. Back to goalkeeper Alisson Becker. Alisson Becker sent in across to the far left side. Does Matheus Cunha control? Yes, he does. He tries to find someone up front. Vinicius Jr. Will he find him? Yes, he does. 1v1. Rafinha! What an effort. What an effort. The run by Vinicius Jr. And then the pass on for Rafinha. He took a first-time shot toward the middle of goal. But Yacine Bono had to block with his legs. The game now comes to a pause. As some changes will be made on the pitch. Yacine Bono. He sort of picked up a knock. Was that from the power of the shot?
0: Well, you could say so. Maybe he saved better and then more hotter shots. So I don't think you can exactly call it from the power of the shots.
1: But I think that attempt was good. From Matheus Cunha to Vinicius Jr. to Rafinha. I think it was good. It was good.
0: That's good. Like, I mean, there's a lot of flair up front for Brazil now. Yeah. As I'm saying that,
1: no typical
0: one thing
1: striker.
0: Which is lacking is the press from their midfield. The press from their midfield is not connecting. If they were getting Morocco to concede more of the game in the midfield,
1: yeah,
0: I do guarantee that they would have had a lot more chances against Bruno than what they have now. Mm-hmm. But Morocco have had a better time in managing them in the midfield than most.
1: We have arrived at the 80th minute mark, and the score from the first half remains Morocco 1, Brazil 1. Fabinho, he's making his way into his own half. Gabriel Magalhães to Marquinhos. Marquinhos to Douglas. A low pass sent through, but Morocco would intercept. Would they come away with this? Bilal Elkanos. Elkanos, he goes to the left-hand side for Nozia Mazraoui. Mazraoui, will he beat his man? Yes, he does. He finds his partner on the left-hand side. A low cross sent through. It is a throw-in. Play continues with Morocco. Ashraf Hakimi. He comes to support attack. Brazil will collect the ball and try to come away with it. Rafinha in ball possession on the right hand side around the edge of the box. Will he make this count? Rafinha, he goes to the back for Fabinho. They come down further. The ball goes to find Vinicius Jr. No, that is Matheus Cunha. He makes his way into two men. Will he get it? No, he doesn't. Matheus Cunha. He was trying to create something out of nothing. But they were calling Boadi, Ayoub. Won't let him pass. Boadi, Ayoub won't let him pass.
0: I believe as the clock is winding down, Brazil are feeling that they need to get a win here.
1: Yeah.
0: Because a draw here is not a good result for someone who wants to take the trophy.
1: Brazil, 5-time world champions, chasing a record set. As per the numbers, the last time they have gone in a 24-year drought.
0: Almost a gap.
1: Wow.
0: He spared his blushes there. Bono intelligent. He spared Issa Diop's blushes there.
1: Rafinha looks like a python. Ready to spew some poison. That was a dash, man. Bono, that was nearly
0: Bono,
1: a dash.
0: Bono spared his blushes very
1: look
0: much.
1: Look at the run he made.
0: Yeah, that was intelligent run from Bono.
1: Rafinha was smelling it. But it just didn't arrive on time. Issa Diop knew it. Bono had come through for him. But Bono will receive medical treatment. After that collision, a slight shoulder to shoulder with Rafinha. As his teammates watch on, they just hope he's fine. Mohamed Albi, coach for Morocco, also watches on with a look of concern. There was a shoulder-to-shoulder collision between Bono and Rafinha.
0: Man.
1: Hopefully, it can continue. Hopefully he can continue. The Moroccans are just praying it doesn't become a big thing for them. I mean, you don't want to be injured by this time.
0: Your first
1: game for the tournament. That would be very, very bad.
0: I do believe that Morocco may want to play for the 3 points, but a draw for them is also a great result.
1: Yeah.
0: I think that when the remaining fixtures they have in Group C, although it's a difficult group, they will be able to pip some points from Haiti, right?
1: Haiti, of course, and then there's Scotland.
0: Because if you imagine coming out of this group, 4 points, you're going to get one of the best third place.
1: Yeah.
0: You know when they talk about science like this? Oh,
1: Zinedine Zidane and his son.
0: His son, yes.
1: You know his son plays for Algeria?
0: Yes.
1: The goalkeeper?
0: Yes. Algeria's in the World Cup, right?
1: Yeah. He has an injury.
0: Okay, so he couldn't go?
1: Yeah.
0: Ah, so he's not in the squad?
1: Yeah, not at all.
0: Yeah, I know he's the Madrid goalkeeper and also he's the Algerian goalkeeper.
1: Yeah. The legend are gracing this tournament with their presence. Meanwhile, play continues with 5 minutes to go. Douglas Santos for Matheus Cunha, allowing Vinicius Junior to move further out front. Rafinha, the ball is intercepted. Ayub goes past Matheus Cunha. He still makes the run further out front. What a machine. What an engine. He keeps running past yellow shirts.
0: I think you understand why he's taking up Sofiane Amrabat's position. Because this was Sofiane Amrabat-esque in the 2022 World Cup in Qatar.
1: Exactly. He was all over the place.
0: Wadi is actually showing himself as an engine room for the Moroccan national team.
1: Ayoub Wadi, just 18 years of age. Ayoub is just 18 years of age. For your information, he is on the radar of several clubs across Europe. And he could be on the move after this tournament. He plays for Lille in the French Ligue 1. He could be on the move after this tournament. He's played 88 minutes of this game. And has seen successful dribbles of 3. With accurate pass ratio of 86%. Watch out for this guy. Are you buddy?
0: Morocco are showing no fear of Brazil at all.
1: Not at all.
0: You can
1: tell
0: they are stringing passes together. True that. You see that they are stringing passes together, getting everything in the box. They're pushing Brazil to their edge.
1: Yeah.
0: And you could tell Brazil is under pressure. Rafinha is trying to press. They are forcing it from somewhere. It's currently not working for them in the midfield. I feel like the Brazil midfield has been drawn in too deep. The game is dying in the dying embers. And at this point, I think both Brazil and Morocco knows that none of them needs to concede.
1: Yeah.
0: Because 3 points, I mean, a goal given away now could seal all 3 points from either squad. So they'll be trying to keep it compact in the play. But I've been impressed with the fluidity of Morocco. They have really dished out the passes onto the platter for their players, and there's some depth and style to it.
1: Yeah.
0: They have styled some of the Brazil big names. Vinicius has not really shown up in this second half as it stands now. Even for Morocco, they have taken out Brahim Diaz, who was having a bit par game despite giving the assist. So Morocco have definitely impressed me with the way they have handled and managed the game.
1: Saibare. About 4 months ago, he was facing a suspension from CAF for that incident in the final against Senegal at the AFCON. Today, his name goes in the record books as the first crown for Morocco at the 2026 tournament. However, he has been replaced by a much younger player, Rahimi. Raheemi has come on to replace Saibari. Sofiane Raheemi, a much older player, they can turn to experience from him. Can he make an impact off the bench? Can Raheemi make an impact off the bench? Morocco once again have a free kick. With 1 minute of regular time plus additional one to go. El Mourabi, he sent in a long ball to the left-hand side. It forced the head of El Canos. Can they make something out of this? Morocco, around the edge of the 18-yard box. Wow. Do Morocco have such flair?
0: You're seeing it in the flesh. Flair in the flesh.
1: Morocco are playing like Brazil.
0: They have definitely frustrated the Brazilian national team. But one of the things I'm noticing is that you've not seen a bit more flair or control from Brazil to hold the ball.
1: They are not holding the ball better than Morocco are doing.
0: Yeah, I couldn't tell how many minutes were added on.
1: It was 10 minutes of additional time. 10 minutes of additional time.
0: Definitely owing to bonus, what's it called?
1: Medical assessment,
0: down,
1: yeah.
0: Going down and getting some medical assistance.
1: If nothing changes within 10 minutes, Rafinha, he cuts the ball back. It will go to the other side for Vinny Jr. Vinny Jr., he fails to come away with the ball. Morocco will try to transit. Morocco, wow.
0: Morocco have shown no regard to Brazil at all. They have matched them evenly, boot for boot. I would say Morocco have really stamped an identity in this game. They have passed around the Brazilian players. You can tell the frustration of the Brazil players.
1: Yeah.
0: Where it's case just like this, where Hakimi has stuffed up an attack.
1: Yeah, it looks like in the second half, he stamped his authority on Vinny.
0: Yeah.
1: My worry was that after Walid Wagragui, there's Albi. And I wonder if he can replicate the very same thing. Especially with the older ones like Hakim Ziyech, with the likes of Naif, again, not part of this team. I was wondering if you could do it. With even S. Abde injured, of Real Betis injured, I was wondering if these players could still play the way they played 4 years ago. And they are overdoing it against no other team than Brazil.
0: In the very first match of the competition.
1: So yeah.
0: I would say, that's what I'm saying, that Morocco have impressed. They have really taken the game to Brazil in this first fixture of Group C. Maybe that's why it's a group of death.
1: Yeah.
0: And group of death, someone must definitely die. Group of death also have to die. Upsets.
1: Yeah.
0: So this is a group of death fixture. It will be now against who would be the 3 point gatherer or the 3 point magnet in this group of death is what the expectation would be. But we can see Brazil trying to do something in the last minute because they know they need the win.
1: Luis, as I
0: mentioned, they know
1: that was feeble. That was feeble.
0: They know they need the win. So we need to see Brazil needed to do more. I don't think they've done more because they've met a high quality Moroccan squad and led in the midfield, in the defensive midfield by Boadi, who has really stamped himself box to box here. He's not shy at all to receive the ball and take the play to the to the Brazilians.
1: Raheemi in poor possession. Bilal El Canos, El Mourabi. Mourabi once again to Raheemi. Raheemi cuts back. He goes past his man across into the box that is cleared away by Brazil. Still Morocco have ball possession. Oh, now come to Captain Ashraf Hakimi. Hakimi to Abi. Abi to El Mourabi. Mourabi in ball possession. Mourabi, Ashraf Hakimi. Still Morocco do hold the ball. It now comes to Ayoub. It goes to Mourabi. The ball will go back this time around to Chad Riot. Riot in ball possession.